0: They have featured in a Super Bowl performance, and their band name is an acronym. Now, Jada, while this has been happening, you have been going deep into the archives. Talk us through your process. What have you been looking up?
1: Yeah, well, I mean, when you said they were related, there's quite a few bands, so didn't quite narrow it down for me. But as soon as you said it was Super Bowl, I've gone through pretty much all of the past Super Bowls from the very start to recent and yes. decided to go through, find bands, find who was related. A lot of research on that. And then as soon as you said it was an acronym, I was like, there's one band. There's got to be one band that's it. And I have my guess, and hopefully it's right.
0: Jada, who do you think it is?
1: I think it's LMFAO, and they're celebrating the album of, oh my God, Don't Stop Party Rocking? I forgot the name of the album. Yeah.
0: I'm giving it to you.
2: Shake that.
0: You know what, Jada? Real recognize real, because I would do the same thing. I would go through the list of Super Bowl performances. I'd find out who featured in them. And as you would have seen, Madonna, she headlined the Super Bowl in 2012 and LMFAO joined her on stage and they performed a couple of their tracks. Have you seen this Super Bowl performance, Jada?
1: I believe I actually did watch it when that happened. I've watched a few of the Super Bowls. It's really good. They do really good performances.
0: This performance from Madonna, batshit crazy. It is one of my favourites, okay? If you want to watch one, like, they don't do them like that anymore, is what I will say. But LMFAO joined her on stage. Of course, Sky Blue is Red Foo's half-nephew, you know? So you've got a nephew-uncle duo essentially going down in LMFAO. And I didn't know this either, Jada, so we would, LMFAO, I would say laughing my effing ass off, but of course they're American, so it's laughing my freaking ass off. Tell me, do you remember when this song came out, or when this record, Sorry for Party Rocking, came out?
1: It was 2011?
0: Mm-hmm.
1: I was in primary school.
0: So school disco energy for you, Jada. That would have been the peak.
1: Absolute school disco energy. It's genuinely, like, that was, I think, pretty much played all year round at school. Anytime we needed some sort of party music, it was always that.
0: Well, they said it. Sorry for Party Rocking. It was released this week, 15 years ago. Jada, let's pop you on hold so you can get a Triple J prize pack. Congratulations for guessing it.
1: Thank you so much.
0: And let's do it right here. Released this week in 2011.

Dan Atlantic. Back in their love song era, Bonnie saying, you know what, I didn't think it had happened, but it has. Velcro right there on Triple J. And before that, Party Rock is in the house tonight, is all I can say. Sorry for Party Rocking. You heard the title track from the album that is celebrating an anniversary this week. Released this week 15 years ago. Can you believe it? 0439757555. Benny from New Year said, what a banger. I just got in trouble at work for cranking up the radio in the work car and had to apologise for Party Rocking. Benny, it's interesting because LMFAO have really stood by their stance and they've said, we're not sorry for Party Rocking, okay? And also, big thank you to Jada in Leichhardt who played along, who guessed that that was who the act was for On The Record, taking you back to her school disco days. I feel like I got the peak of LMFAO, Sorry For Party Rocking, because that was when I was finishing school. We're talking senior school parties, schoolies week. And that from LMFAO, damn, game changer. The throwbacks keep coming on Triple

0: No doubt taking you back to 1996. 30 years ago? Jesus. Just a Girl on Triple J. Drifting Clouds in there too, and we had live music at the top from the Tullamarines in the Leica Version studio covering Fleetwood Mac, The Chain. Get away from me, I think I love you soon. Get away from me, I think I love you soon. Good morning, you're listening to Triple J Mornings. I'm Lucy Smith, and yesterday we got brand new music from Julia Jacklin getting its first play on Drive with Abby and Tyrone. Julia Jacklin also beamed into their show to chat about this new release and give some very exciting news.
1: My fourth record's coming out on the 25th of September and it's called The Gem. I really love this record a lot. Like, I think it's really good. So I'm excited for other people to hear it.
2: Yeah, yeah. The Gem. I was reading about the title in particular. It's named after a pub in Melbourne, right?
1: Yes, it's named after The Gem in Melbourne. Which is where I recorded it as well.
2: Do you remember your earliest memory at The Gem?
1: Yeah, I moved to Melbourne maybe 10-ish years ago, and that was just one of the first places I went to try to make friends, because it was, you know, it's a pub that it has a lot of live music. Yeah, it was just kind of the place I started going by myself to try to meet new people.
0: And that really proved so prevalent to this record, the fact that it was recorded at The Gem. If you've been there, if you are a Melbourne local who's been to The Gem, sound off. What's it like? What's the space like? Have you ever seen Julia Jacklin there? 0439 757 555, but let's do it. It is the first single from Julia Jacklin's upcoming record, which is going to be out later this year. This is Julia Jacklin, Get Away From Me, I Think I'll Love You Soon.

0: Jack James with Triple J News. Israel's Prime Minister says the struggle is not over as the US and Iran sign a ceasefire agreement. William Howard Evans has more.
1: Addressing his nation, Benjamin Netanyahu says the government has saved the state of Israel from annihilation while warning the fight continues. Earlier, US President Donald Trump said a preliminary agreement to end the war in the Gulf has already been signed by the US and Iran, and an official signing ceremony will take place on Friday in Switzerland. It marks the most significant step yet to resolve the conflict, which has killed hundreds and upended global energy markets. Much about the agreement still remains unknown, but US officials say Iran has to satisfy demands to never build a nuclear weapon.
0: One Nation MP Barnaby Joyce says it's an absolute possibility that his leader Pauline Hanson will run in the lower house at the next federal election. A trend in the opinion polls in recent weeks suggests One Nation is now the most popular party in the entire country. Senator Hanson currently represents Queensland in the Senate, but by convention, the Prime Minister sits in the House of Representatives. Mr. Joyce has told Channel 9 that he'll leave it to Senator Hanson to decide if she'll shift chambers.
2: Like when people say, oh, you know, Prime Minister and winning elections. I just think that rings a bit of you're full of yourself, and I don't want that.
0: Researchers are calling on governments to spend more on drug harm minimisation and less on law enforcement after new analysis revealed an average of 7 Australians die per day as a result of overdoses. The Pennington Institute's annual overdose report shows there were close to 2,600 overdose fatalities in 2024. That's one death every 3.5 hours. The Institute's CEO, John Ryan, says it was Australia's deadliest year on record for drug overdoses.
3: What we're seeing is drug use really across all age categories and across all types of drugs. And the overdose toll is now basically double the road toll.
0: Also in the headlines today, the consumer watchdog is suing burger chain Grilled over allegations they misled customers over environmental donations. The ACCC claims its Tree Day Tuesday campaign involved telling customers it would donate $1 from every eligible burger towards free tree planting. According to the lawsuit, over 5 million burgers were sold over 3 years, but only a very small percentage qualified for the donations. And Welsh singer Bonnie Tyler is out of a coma but remains very unwell following emergency surgery. A spokesperson for the 75-year-old says doctors are confident that she will recover, but progress is expected to be slow. That's the news on Triple J.

Holly Hebe, crying your eyes out. I've been seeing a lot of you loving that one on 0439757555 since its release. I love the subdued vocal. Very, very cool to see what she's been doing and how she's going to bring that to her live show, which has just been announced. That one going down July through to August. All the details you can check out over on the Triple J website. That is what you're listening to. I'm Lucy Smith. So good to be with you on this Tuesday. I'm feeling good this morning. I woke up to the news that my guys, Cape Verde, who I'm supporting in the FIFA World Cup, well, they made history. Can't really tell you the details, but all I know is that they did a nil all moment with Spain, and that meant that Spain could not go further up in the ladder. I'm using all the terminology, and that's all I can say for now about it, but all I know is that my guys are killing it. Cape Verde, love you, kid. Hey, right now, this is Fat Dog. It's got a language warning. Go F yourself. Triple J.

0: Devon Again is her name. She's one to get around. She was actually just in Australia for the very first time, so there is plenty to catch up on.
1: And that is not all, because you will also be the first to hear a brand new song from certified friend of the show, Miss Canino. I got
0: mob ties. It follows Mob Ties and comes just before she's set to tear up some hometown shows in Tassie. You're not going to want to miss it. We will see the Salvo.
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0: I love that one. It's new music from Barry Can't Swim. Return to BBO. I felt beautifully seen when someone in the office said, I know why you like that song because it's like super style and groove armada. And I went, absolutely. Those horns, so good. Before it, yeah, Leila Abrahimi, her new one, I Know You're the Moon, and TK Mides are in there too. Taking you back to 2015, M.O.B. Here on Triple J Mornings, I'm Lucy Smith. Now, right here, we've got the Ryans who, looking back, taking out Unearthed High when they did, this was amazing from them, you know, 2021, and they really put themselves forward as a group who were really good friends, and that friendship has really stayed with them in the last few years of touring, of growing as a band, and it's been nothing but full circle moments for them. In fact, recently, they collaborated with Matt Corby on the extended edition of their record, and Matt Corby was an act that they actually covered or was a part of their HSC.
1: I did Matt Corby's Like A Version for my HSC project.
2: Wow, no way. For the finals. That's
1: the
2: crazy.
1: The Chains, Tina Arena.
3: Yeah,
1: Chains,
3: you did his HSC cover. Song. I made a PowerPoint presentation about him in like year 8.
4: Hell yeah.

0: having to break down all of his music and yeah, then we hung out with him.
1: It must have been crazy working with him. How do you act normal around one of your heroes, let alone work with them creatively?
2: At first we were a bit like, oh, like what do we even like say or do? Like, can we just be normal? But then, I don't know. I feel like once we got in there, he's just such a nice guy. It felt like really breezy. He's awesome. He's a great guy.
3: Even Greta Ray was in the studio with him recently at Rainbow Valley working on her new music. Matt Corby is really an artist who looks to the next generation, and that next generation is just full of Unearthed High alumni. It's so good to see. So right here, the Ryans, teaming up with Matt Corby on How to Breathe. Coming up, let's do some Milky and More Grab. You're on Triple J.

0: It's Meg Mac. I'm gonna somebody. Georgia Smith in there too. What's done is done. We had Milky and More Grab. And at the very top, the Ryan's teaming up with Matt Corby on How to Breathe from Unearthed High Winners, covering Matt Corby as part of their final year studies to now, collaborating with him on that track, which features on the deluxe edition of their debut album. What they have achieved in the 5 years since taking out Unearthed High. And I also mentioned Matt Corby also teaming up recently to work with Greta Ray on her new music. She won Unearthed High 10 years ago and has been on quite the journey, touring with Maisie Peters. It really just makes you think what could be in store for this year's Unearthed High winners.
1: Unearthed High!
2: Introducing the winner of Unearthed High 2026, Newcastle three-piece trophy wife.
3: What would you say?
2: Their mix of Indian post-punk is full of urgency, angular instruments and layered lyrics that really stick with you. We sent Conchetta and Luca up to Nui for the big reveal and the response was priceless.
4: You've just won Unearthed High!
5: This is pretty surreal. I don't think we can really believe it.
6: This is really crazy.
2: Now, they'll sit down with Genesis Owusu for a special one-off songwriting session. A huge congrats to Trophy Wife, Unearthed High's top of the class for 2026.
7: They are just the most deserving kids. They're incredible.
2: Hear their award-winning tunes, see the full surprise and get to know Trophy Wife on the Unearthed website.

So I took everyone's advice and I listened to that in full from start to finish in headphones while I was cleaning my room. I was unpacking my suitcase from my trip last week and it was just such a good companion. This is a record that is easily one of Olivia's best. And I feel like artists spend their whole career trying to chase this level of songwriting and detail. And she's done it at 23 and three albums in. It is just such an exciting time to be an Olivia Rodrigo fan. And that track, Expectations, as soon as it came on, especially in the context of the record, I'm like, damn, like, David Byrne, Talking Heads. I hear a little bit of Devo in there, I reckon. And at its core, a lot of references to The Cure too, both sonically and lyrically. A collaboration with Robert Smith, which you heard earlier on today with Conchetta and Luca on Breakfast. Conchetta saying that is her second favourite song from the record, which you are hearing all this week as your feature album. Olivia Rodrigo's You Seem Pretty Sad for a Girl So in Love. I'll have to see at some stage. I want to chuck on my favourite for you, but I'll reveal that a little bit later on. Before that, you had Northeast Party House with Enhancer. Patrick, you're really missing them. Favourite live act of all time. They, of course, called it quits, said goodbye last year. And right here, this is DMA's My Baby's Place.

they stepped into the studio in 2023. And now they're back again to put their spin on an original and a cover. Get around Like a Virgin with Pacific Avenue this Friday on Triple J Breakfast.

0: On August 14, we're getting the new record from Peking Duck, their debut album. It's called Paradise, but right there, I took you back to 2017. Aluna George with that track, Fake Magic, right here on Triple J Mornings. 11 o'clock headlines on the way. This is
1: ABC.
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0: Hey, John James with Triple J News. US President Donald Trump says under the framework of a deal signed with Iran, the country will never have a nuclear weapon, claiming Tehran has fully agreed to that provision. Catherine Diss has this update.
1: Donald Trump flew into the French resort town of Evian-le-Bain, kickstarting the G7 summit, and with an agreement to end the war in Iran within reach. Sitting down with his French counterpart, Emmanuel Macron, Mr. Trump said the framework of a deal would be published pretty soon, and that the Strait of Hormuz is already partially opened.
2: These ships are starting to go out now. On Friday, it'll be completely opened.
1: He celebrated that oil prices fell and stock markets rose on news of the agreement. The deal is expected to be formally signed on Friday in Geneva, but the president didn't commit to being there.
0: The federal government says it's still consulting with the tech sector about plans to make startups exempt from changes to the capital gains tax discount. A two-day Senate inquiry into the tax shakeup kicked off yesterday as groups like the Tech Council warned the overhaul could deter investment. Finance Minister Katie Gallagher says the government is talking with stakeholders about carve-outs.
3: We've got a bit of work to do. There's the committee that's been hearing, and there has been, you know, obviously criticism, but there's also been positive support for the changes that we're putting in place.
0: A North Queensland mum has spoken of her ordeal after her vehicle was allegedly stolen with her baby inside. Joshua McIntosh has the details.
4: Townsville mother Sarah says she was cleaning her ute yesterday afternoon when it was stolen with her baby inside.
5: Gut-wrenching, like absolutely gut-wrenching. I just went into shock. You just don't even know how to act, what to say, what to do.
4: Police allege the vehicle was taken from Sunderland Street in Garbutt. Officers say the alleged offenders came back moments later and returned the baby. The infant wasn't hurt. A police helicopter was used to search the area overnight. The ute's been found, but police are yet to charge anyone over the incident.
0: A handful of burrowing bittongs have been released in outback New South Wales decades after their local extinction. The football-sized relative of kangaroos have seen their numbers fall significantly thanks to feral cats. After 2 years of breeding in the far northwest corner of New South Wales, a team of ecologists has now released a handful of bittongs beyond the fences. At the FIFA World Cup this morning, Saudi Arabia and Uruguay have played out a 1-1 draw in their match in Miami in the United States. And Federation Square will again be opened up to Socceroos fans on Saturday morning as Australia takes on the United States in the World Cup. That's the news for now, right around Australia or the world. If you're streaming online, you're listening to Triple J.

The new EP from Spacey Jane is out right now. It's called Exit Wounds. They're bringing it down under with a big old tour later this year. I Never See Her is the name of that track. It's just got such a jangle to it. So fun, but also really emotional lyrics, which is what they've kind of been leaning into the last few years, just really laying it all on their sleeve. Heart on the sleeve? That's it. Laying it all bare? Absolutely. I'm Lucy Smith. This is Triple J Mornings. How are you? How's your Tuesday going so far? Where have I got you? What are you feeling heading into this day? What am I soundtracking? 0439 757 555 is where you can get in touch. If you need a little bit of middle finger to the air energy right now, we're going to do that in the next two tracks, starting with this Charlie XCX. It's rock music. Triple J.

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1: On Wednesday's show, I hope you're ready for new music. 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

sending that one out to Declan in Brunswick, who wanted to hear a little bit of Hot and Freddy with Shy Girl. Before that, you had the Kid Laroi with Pieces. Basement Jacks, good luck following Charlie XCX rock music. I think those two together, the one-two punch needed on this Tuesday. You're listening to Triple J Mornings, and if we're going to keep the energy going, there's only one man, I reckon, who can harness the energy of two men, Outkast, via Like a Virgin, and that is Tasman Keith. If you've ever seen him on stage, he shows up, he's got presence, he stands 10 toes deep in every single performance, and he did so with Like a Virgin as well. Wearing those contacts, even just the way that he would go up to the camera, he utilized the space, he utilized every single part of that Like a Virgin. You can check it out right now over on our YouTube channel, but you're going to hear his cover of Outkast, B.O.B., in the next few songs. Cannot wait to plan. I've got goosebumps already. What's going on? I'm excited. Whew. I'm Lucy. Right now, Old Mervs, this is Tether. Thanks for joining me. You're on Triple J.

0: Introducing the winner of Unearthed High 2026, Newcastle three-piece trophy wife. Their mix of Indian post-punk is full of urgency, angular instruments and layered lyrics that really stick with you. We sent Conchetta and Luca up to Newey for the big reveal, and the response was priceless.
1: You've just won!
2: This is pretty surreal. I don't think we can really believe it.
3: This is really crazy.
0: Now, they'll sit down with Genesis Owusu for a special one-off songwriting session. A huge congrats to Trophy Wife, Unearthed High's top of the class for 2026.
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2: Members, yeah! Tell them what we need.
3: Freedom!
2: Yep, I've been trying to get free. Members,
3: yeah!
2: Tell them who I be.
3: Tiki!
2: Baby, got spirits on me. 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

agenda, I do three. Politicians never spoke for me, cause still moving a kilo. You keep your ear low, these coppers don't want us free. Free the people and free myself, desensitized. Everybody unwell, young black man from the Mitch, gonna change some shit, not put that all on myself. Freedom before peace, my people before police. I've seen too many bodies in pain, it's about time all fire ceased. Poetic stance, that's me. Poetic stance, that's key. But I'm still from the Mitch, no matter what hits, kill neo-Nazis with ease. Commodores all in my village. When I'm in the city, I stand on business. I'ma reclaim the Southern Cross. You gon' stand to watch folks in Madrid.

live music on Triple J from the Lacquer Version Studio. Tasman Keith covering Outkast, B.O.B., Bombs Over Baghdad. That one going down almost a year ago. And I love scrolling through the comments and seeing how many people have discovered Tasman Keith via this cover, saying, never heard of this guy before, but oh my goodness, I like this one. Someone texting in, skeptical when I saw the thumbnail. I'm an Outkast fan, but this guy, wow, the arrangement, backup vocals, the outro, fire, fire, fire. Yeah, the whole crew coming together on this one. Yeah, someone else. This one is one of the best covers I've ever heard. Every musician in the group is on point. That's a thing. Not only are these artists coming through, but also some of the most incredible session musicians from across Australia, their own band and crews coming through into the Lacquer Version room and just putting it all out there on these covers. This Friday, you're getting one from Pacific Avenue. It's not their first rodeo. They previously covered ABBA's Dancing Queen. So we'll have to see what they put forward this time. That's Friday. And of course, you can always check out Lacquer Version via Triple J's YouTube channel, Instagram, and TikTok. It's mornings on Triple J. I feel like I'm manifesting something with the next three songs. Wishbone, High Hopes, Magnolia Gang of Youths. This is me maybe putting out a bit of a spell to the universe. I'm wishing, I've got high hopes for new music from Gang of Youths. Is that how it works? Or do I need to get an Etsy witch onto it? Right here, Duffy Haven, Triple J.

Gang of Youths, Magnolia on Triple J. Ken, you said I'm supposed to be measuring a job, but I'm sitting in my ute listening to the beauty that is Gang of Youths. Manifest, baby, manifest. Yes, we're manifesting new music from Gang of Youths this morning, and I followed it with a bit of a spell. Darcy Haven, Wishbone, and Role Model High Hopes. Okay, I'm taking those. I'm running with them. Coming up, we're going to hear from Nina Jirachi, and right here, the latest from Maisie Peters. Her recent feature album, Fluorescence, is out now, and in just a few days, in fact, only a couple of days ago, we got the new music video for this track. It's called Questions. The official music video is out now. It's Maisie Peters on Triple J.

0: same.
1: Sounds like Nina Jirachi, iPod Touch on Triple J. Before that, Miles Now Too. Love that. If you're a fan of Kendrick Lamar, you're going to like him. On that track, Closer, someone saying, this is fantastic, Lucy. Never heard of Miles Now Too before. He already deserves stardom. And Maisie Peters at the very top. The film clip is out for that new single. It's called Questions. Comes off her record, Fluorescence. I'm getting the hell out of here. I will catch you tomorrow. You've been listening to Mornings with me, Lucy Smith. For now, Dave Woodhead is joining you on lunch. If you're already feeling a little bit of a Tuesday rust, he's going to clear it at 2 p.m. with Turn Up Tuesday. Nothing but songs you can turn up to. That's going down very soon. Day We Run is going to get you to the headlines. Call me Dave.

0: Hey, Jack James with Triple J News. US President Donald Trump says Iran has now agreed to never have a nuclear weapon. William Howard Evans has this update.
1: Mr. Trump made the announcement on Truth Social, adding the story about the US paying Iran $425 million to help the country rebuild is fake news. It follows the president speaking to reporters on the sidelines of the G7 summit in France, where he said a preliminary agreement to end the war with Iran has been reached.
2: I'm very happy to say the deal's all signed.
1: Senior US officials have begun divulging some details about the contents of the agreement. The Strait of Hormuz is expected to reopen on Friday, while technical talks on Iran's nuclear program will also begin this week.
0: Back at home, the federal government says it will let Australians know in good time if it chooses to extend the cut to the fuel excise. The 23% litre reduction at the Bowser for 3 months has cost $2.5 billion and is due to end on the 30th of June. Finance Minister Katie Gallagher says fuel prices are lower than they were before the war in the Middle East began, but acknowledges there's still uncertainty.
3: We know that there'll be a tail to this conflict in terms of, you know, how that impacts

0: on prices and households remains to be seen. So
1: burger chain Grilled is being sued by the consumer watchdog, by the ACCC, over allegations of greenwashing. Michael Atkin has the details.
2: The ACCC is suing Grilled in the federal court over claims it misled customers over environmental donations. It ran a promotional campaign called Tree Day Tuesday, where customers were told it would donate $1 from every eligible burger towards tree planting. Almost 5 million burgers were sold over 3 years, but only a small percentage qualified for the donations because of detailed conditions which weren't fully disclosed.
1: In a statement, Grilled says the promotional campaign raised over $250,000 to plant over 100,000 trees. Elsewhere today, new Australia Post data shows dog attacks on posties are increasing nationwide. General Safety Manager Russell Munro says the majority of incidents occur at people's front doors.
3: Make sure that your dog or dogs are secured behind a locked door or gate until the postie leaves the premises. Once you've received your parcel, the postie's off the premises. You can let the dogs out, open your parcel and get on with your day.
1: And despite battling a hamstring injury over the last month, New South Wales 5'8 Mitchell Moses says he's ready to go for State of Origin Game 2, which is kicking off tomorrow night. That's the news for now. Right around Australia, you're listening to Triple J.

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1: with Dave Woodhead.
2: Yes, it is. Big thank you, Lucy Smith, as always, doing her dang thing. And it's great to kick it off with some

Eck of Vandal, you know, something off that new record. Really a nice bridge between yesterday's Moody Monday and today's Turn Up Tuesday. It is all happening once again after 2 p.m. Three high energy tracks back to back, clinically designed in a lab, Fruity Labs that is, to get you out that midday slump. That is from 2 p.m. We also got a bit of lunchtime legend action happening after 1. 043975755 if you want to get an early request in for that. Don't text in asking for Hilltop Hoods 1955 though. Playing it right after this, Triple J.

0: Ben on the bench.
1: 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Thousands upon thousands of flying discs descending from the planet Mars.
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0: Well, let's go.

0: Seven Again is her name. She's one to get around. She was actually just in Australia for the very first time, so there is plenty to catch up on.
1: And that is not all, because you will also be the first to hear a brand new song from certified friend of the show, Miss Canino. I got
0: mob ties. It follows Mob Ties and comes just before she's set to tear up some hometown shows in Tassie. You're not going to want to miss it. We will see the Salvo.
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on Triple J. That is Kyla Bell with Took a Turn. Timna with Nookie for that one. And if you remember from last year, Kyla Bell won the Unearth High Indigenous Initiative Award. I believe that's the track, not that she won with, but that's the track that, so the winner of the Indigenous Initiative gets to go make a track in the Triple J studio. And I believe Nookie throwing in a verse for free as well. That's a rare free Nookie verse. I'll tell you that for free. Someone Nookie won't do. Hayley Williams in the mix as well. Big one from 2025, number 81, Parachute, and Hilltop Hoods, 1955. I want to put my phone on 1955 mode. All right. No more personal. You know what? I hope you heard that. That was me throwing my phone to the other side. All I need is the text line, 0439-757-555. It is 1221, a.k.a. Looking for Lunchtime Legend Time. Get motivated with this Kobe D track. Language warning, Triple J.

bit of classic Lana Del Rey for you here on Triple J, Marina's Apartment Complex. I mean, I was going to say I've been getting into a Lana Del Rey kind of mood, but I mean, I've always been in that mood 24/7, but especially been ripping into that new James Bond game. She did the new theme song for that one. It was on rotation here on Triple J, so you probably heard it, even if you haven't played the game. Well, get around the new James Bond game if you haven't. Also get around Lunchtime Legend 0439 75 7555.

0: don't want to mess with it too much. But
1: nothing,
0: you,
1: like, nothing yeah. needs to change.
0: Yeah.
1: It's already a perfect song.
0: Yeah.
1: Thought it would happen.
0: Yeah.
1: So I didn't even have the expectation.
0: It's so cool. It's so cool.
1: I feel very lucky to yeah. have been asked.
0: Yeah.
2: Like a Version with the Tullamarines. Check it out now and go behind Like a Version 2.

Kedema still on his damn just hot streak. What's hotter? This might be Dr. Carl question. The blue flame or the white part of the flame? I think it's the white part of flame. He's white flame hot. Kenma comes and goes. New stuff from him. Also heard from Olivia Dean and a big one from Doonies to kick it off. Rat Bags. We are hoping to rip in to a massive lunchtime legend. 0439757555. Keep these requests coming. Text line's looking hot for a Tuesday. Love to see it. Thelma Plum. Triple J.

That's Jelma Freaky Donor right here on Triple J. DJ Seinfeld and Confidence Man taking you to the headlines. And I am confident that we will be finding a huge lunchtime legend after the news. Get in touch, 043975 0555.

0: I'm Maya Narvada with Triple J News. Overseas, Iran's nuclear capabilities are likely to be front and centre of ongoing peace talks with the US. Lauren Day has more.
1: This document extends the ceasefire by 60 days, and that's effective immediately. And that basically opens up this period of negotiations where they will try to work through the most difficult issues that they have faced, most notably Iran's nuclear capabilities and what to do with Iran's nuclear program. The other very important factor is that this deal will reopen the Strait of Hormuz, although there is conflicting information from within the Trump administration about exactly how quickly that will happen.
0: Authorities say they're still notifying family and relatives of eight people killed when a US Air Force B-52 bomber crashed shortly after takeoff from Southern California. Aerial footage showed virtually nothing left of the aircraft that went down during a routine test mission at Edwards Air Force Base north of LA. Colonel James Hayes says they're devastated by the tragedy.
2: Right now, our thoughts and prayers are with the families of those that lost their loved ones. We're sending teams out to notify the next of kin right now as we speak.
0: At home, the publication of a report on proposed changes to the NDIS Act that was scheduled for release today has been postponed until Friday. A Senate committee reviewing the bill says they've requested an extension to further consider the evidence they received. The bill proposes major changes that would pave the way for about $36 billion worth of savings for the budget. A prominent tax academic has backed the federal government's overhaul to the capital gains tax discount while appearing before a Senate inquiry. The probe into the changes is in its second and final day of hearings and business groups hitting out at the shake-up. But Melbourne Uni's Miranda Stewart says the government's package will improve fairness in the system.
3: In particular, I think capital gains tax reform, pretty much nobody will be 100% happy. In my experience, the CGT is really a kind of compromise tax.
0: And in sport, there's been plenty of entertainment and drama at the World Cup today, headlined by Cabo Verde's draw.

0: with Spain. Here's Amanda Shalala.
1: Cabo Verde is the second smallest nation to ever qualify for the World Cup and produced a powerhouse defensive effort against Spain, considered one of the tournament favourites. The reigning European champions had 27 shots on goal to 6 in Atlanta, but Cabo Verde's 40-year-old goalkeeper, Vozinha, repelled all attempts in the scoreless draw. In Seattle, Belgium and Egypt shared a 1-1 draw, and it was the same scoreline between Uruguay and Saudi Arabia in Miami.
0: That's all the news for now, right around Australia or the world. 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
5: Yes, it is. And if you are beefing with someone at work right now, you know what you can do to really stick it to them. Be a lunchtime legend. That's pretty good. Someone goes, hey, man, I don't think I've been watching. You haven't been really been working that hard today. And you go, yeah? Well, I was Dave Woodhead's lunchtime legend. Miliana, it's been so long since you texted me. I finally took. And he'll have no choice but to just shut the hell up, like this Drake song. Get those requests in 043975.

0: Tuvalu with I'm Your Girl, Right, and Mick Lovin from Morwell, Victoria. You're my lunchtime legend, right?
1: Oh, Davos, you good-looking bastard. What's happening?
0: Man, I'm doing pretty good, Mick Lovin. How the hell are you on this Tuesday afternoon, bro?
1: Beautiful, you know?
0: Man, I love to hear it. It sounds like you're having a pretty good day.
1: Every day, mate, every day, and especially if I get to talk to the big Davos.
0: Oh, my gosh. Hey, feelings mutual, Mick Lovin. Brother, I'll be honest, man, I'm kind of needing a little bit of your energy. I'm a little bit tired, but I'm looking forward to Turn Up Tuesday and hoping to bring some of that energy for Lunchtime Legend. And, man, you've dug deep into the bag of tricks here.
1: Yeah, mate. Missy Higgins, Scar, mate.
0: Come on.
1: Gets everyone up and about.
0: This is what I'm talking about. Perfect setup for Turn Up Tuesday. Mick, I was about to actually say your real name, and I won't expose your true identity, Mick Lovin. But paint a word picture, man. Where are you right now? Who are you with?
1: I'm with Briggsy. He was the one who actually wanted to play Scar, but I'm said 100% I'm into it. We're just at the battery project in Morwell.
0: Mm.
1: I mean, we haven't had a day off. We work Saturday, Sunday, and we just thought we need a pick me up.
0: Oh my! Well, you know what I love about that? It kind of answered my next question. Was this your choice or a team choice? It sounds like this has been a team effort.
1: Yeah, mate. Well, I tried to get on the blower to you. You know, a couple of weeks ago.
0: I know.
1: And, I missed out, but oh well.
0: Mate, I've been doing the complete opposite. You say you've been working 7 days a week, 24. I've been tired. I've been sick. And I'm sorry, Mick Lovin, but I'm here now, ready to put that work in for you and Briggsy. How's that sound?
1: You're a fucking good man.
0: Man. Oh, sorry, mate. No, that's all right. Look, I was going to let the bastard one slip, but I got to pull you up on the F1, bro.
1: No worries. Yeah, but language warning.
0: That's the first time anyone's done a language warning for Missy Higgins, Mick Lovin.
1: Yeah, no, trust, mate.
0: But you know what? It's an effing ripper track, so let's bloody go. That's
1: beautiful. All right, mate. Have a cracker.
0: You too, Mick Lovin.

Missy Higgins, Scar here on Triple J. I mean, I didn't even need to say the song. You already know what it is. You were born knowing that song. You don't even need to look up the lyrics. Just close your eyes. Look up to the sky. They'll come to you. They'll come to you. Big, big thank you to... And I was once again about to say his true name, but no. Only I and producer Imogen will know the true identity to our lunchtime legend, Mika Lovin. Shout out to the great man. Shout out to Briggsy as well for being the driving force, really popping that idea into Mika Lovin's head. Just beautiful teamwork from the fellas. Love to see it. And just text line, of course, going ballistic. Jai saying, God, this song gets me feral top choice. And it would be pretty funny if Missy Higgins said the F word. I think so too. I think Missy, you know how radio song, they put out clean versions for the radio? Need that dirty Scar mix. Come on, Missy. I know you got something in the vault. Release it. Let's go. 25th anniversary. Let's do it. We're all grown up now. Jolie as well saying, Dave, I love the beautiful Missy Higgins. Don't you dare get me wrong about that. Just give me a holler. Joey, I mean, I think Mika Lovin already said everything you could say. We all love Missy Higgins. I mean, you know, she's ARIO Hall of Famer. Come on. And Jack, last text I'll read out saying, loving the Gippsland representation for this lunchtime legend. Shout out to Mika Lovin in Morwell. Hey, yes, shout out to the Gippsland. Did they call it the G spot, or did I just make that up? I hope that's something the locals say, otherwise. That'd be crazy for me to just come into, just give a town a nickname that isn't flattering at all. I'm pretty sure I've heard it. You're on Triple J.

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New stuff from the Avalanches every single weekend. And every single Tuesday, we get a little rock. And of course, we get a little roll. Talking about Core, Jack Bergen on the show very, very soon. Gracie Abrams, Hit the Wall, Triple J.

0: On Triple J, it is that time to throw those MFN D horns up. All right. Now, if you don't know what the hell that means you definitely need to tune in tonight on Core 9 p.m. to get all this hot, hot new slang, Jack Berg. Was I using the core slang properly?
1: D horns up in the air,
0: those
1: my friend.
0: MFs, come on. Man, and there's going to be plenty of reason to get those D horns up because big guests, once again, jumping on core.
1: Mate, of course, D horns up in the air for the legends in Guilt Trip tonight.
0: Now, as you can hear, I mean, face melting already just from this 10 seconds, but quite a beautiful title for this new record.
1: Dude, Armor of Angels. It's out everywhere now, and they've been having so much fun on the other side of the bloody world. Like, Adidas Superstar collab, they've got their own shoe. They've got...
0: Come on.
1: I think they saw Korn rocketed about and they're like, you know what, let's make it better. And yeah, dude, it's super, super sick. And I really, really want to quiz the band on what I've seen is it's self-proclaimed world's biggest circle pit. And it's been up there for a year now. No one's challenged it. It's still the biggest that I've seen of footage online, and I think tonight we are going to be able to get in touch with Guinness Book of World Records and finally lock this bad boy in.
0: Wow. Oh my God. So this is a historic edition of Core tonight.
1: I think it could be. Pending.
0: How big are we talking here?
1: Look, it's pretty damn big. It's like festival, so it's festival big, most importantly. So this is an outdoor spectacle, and it's world's biggest functioning circle pit, because I'm sure there's a couple out there that are in absolute shambles, like full dog's breakfast. This one is operational.
0: There's a couple of loose cogs doing their own thing.
1: Exactly, exactly. This one fits the criteria.
0: I mean, there you go. If you're interested in Guinness World Records or this new record from Guilt Trip, Armor of Angels. I mean, and what else could you be into?
1: Exactly.
0: Jack, I think you've hit the whole spectrum there, brother.
1: The Venn diagram's in.
0: Let's get into this one from Guilt Trip right now. This is No Love Loss. A lot of love for you, though, brother.
1: Love you, mate. I'll see you tonight.
0: Hey, we're going to spread that love at 9 p.m., all right?
1: Let's go.

Guilt Trip, No Love Lost. If you enjoyed that one, make sure you tune in to Core tonight. Guilt Trip will be on the program talking about their new record and hopefully get in touch with Guinness World Records, trying to get that award for the world's biggest circle. I forgot what it's called. The Angry Circle. They're trying to get the world's biggest angry circle tonight from 9 p.m. Will they do it? I believe in them. Tune tonight, 9 o'clock, or whenever you want. Triple J out. Triple J. Wait.

0: on Maya Narvada with Triple J News. US Vice President J.D. Vance has labelled the ceasefire deal with Iran a win-win for the American people. Senior US officials have started to provide some details about the agreement, indicating that the Strait of Hormuz will reopen on Friday. Meanwhile, technical talks on Iran's nuclear program are also expected to begin this week, with J.D. Vance saying Tehran will never have a nuclear weapon.
1: Now, this deal really has two pathways. On the one hand, if the Iranians make the long-term commitments never to rebuild, then they're going to be welcomed into the world economy. If, on the other hand, they try to rebuild that nuclear program, they're never going to have the resources in order to do so. So it's a win-win for the American people.
0: Musicians have told the New South Wales Live Music Inquiry that the cost of recording and performing has only grown since the COVID pandemic. The committee has also heard from a wide range of music industry reps, managers and promoters at the inquiry's second hearing today. Alex Lynn, also known as Alex the Astronaut, says it's becoming harder for even established musicians to keep growing.
2: Studios in Sydney, the cost has increased. Venues in Sydney, the cost has increased. So if you don't have anywhere to play it, you don't have anywhere to sell merch, you don't have anywhere to store merch, there's no section of the industry, I think, that is improved in any way.
0: The release of a report on proposed changes to the NDIS that was scheduled for today has been postponed until Friday. More from Naz Campanella.
3: The Senate committee reviewing the bill said they had requested an extension to further consider the evidence they had received. The committee said it will now deliver the final report on Friday the 19th of June. The bill proposed major changes to the laws governing the National Disability Insurance Scheme that would pave the way for around $36 billion worth of savings to the budget. More than 4,000 written submissions were sent to the committee and dozens of witnesses provided evidence over 3 days.
0: Also making news, the court case of Yunus Ali Yunus, accused of firebombing a Melbourne synagogue in 2024, has been further delayed. Andy Yu with the details.
4: Facing court via video link, his lawyer asked the magistrate for a few months to read through thousands of pages of AFP documentation. Magistrate Donna Bakos questioned the document's relevance to the prosecution of the charges of arson, recklessly endangering life and theft. But a lawyer for the AFP successfully argued for extra time, saying there was a bigger picture. Authorities alleged back in August the firebombing was orchestrated by the Iranian government.
0: And at the World Cup today, Iran and New Zealand have played out a 2-2 draw in Los Angeles. Elijah just scored both of New Zealand's goals, but they were denied an historic first ever World Cup win after Iran twice came from behind to share the points. It was the fourth consecutive draw of the day, along with Cabo Verde and Spain, Egypt and Belgium, and Saudi Arabia and Uruguay. That's all the news on Triple J.

0: Triple J Lunch
1: with Dave Woodhead.
2: Loving that new one from Steve Lacy. That is The Feeling. The only problem with that song is that it is 2 p.m. on a Tuesday. And while it is a nice track, the BPMs just aren't quite there for me. We got to turn things up. It is officially the start of Turn Up Tuesday. Three songs back to back, pulling you out of your midday slump. Kicking it off with Rufus to Soul. Triple J.

0: G6.
1: We kicked it off with Rufus Du Sol, On My Knees, huge one from 2021, number 9 in that year's countdown. Some new stuff from Disco Lines, Push It, and finished off with a classic, Far East Movements, like G6. A lot of love, of course, coming through on the text line. Jason giving it 5 stars, the whole shebang. Also, Declan letting us know that a lunchtime legend Hall of Famer, Randall, has hit the worm on site, I'm assuming, from hearing like a G6. Well, if you are turning up, if you are hitting the worm, keep worming it up. New music from Driz, Triple J.

0: Seven Again is her name. She's one to get around. She was actually just in Australia for the very first time, so there is plenty to catch up on.
1: And that is not all, because you will also be the first to hear a brand new song from certified friend of the show, Miss Canino. I got
0: mob ties. It follows Mob Ties and comes just before she's set to tear up some hometown shows in Tassie. You're not going to want to miss it. We will see the Salvo.
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0: Raven Lene handle here on Triple J. Also threw on the Veronica's with the Big Luck version from earlier this year, taking on Somba's 12-12 and that new one from Role Model, High Hopes 3000. 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
1: All I am is a man. I want the world in my...
0: It's 12-12 and that new one from Role Model, High Hopes 3000. Got a track from your feature album coming at you soon, right here, The Neighborhood. All I am...

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You plus me equals Love Heart. Olivia Rodrigo, it is off the new record, You Seem Pretty for a Girl So in Love. You Seem Sad for a Girl So in Love. Excuse moi. Apologies for mispronouncing and misreading that title. It is definitely getting to the end of my shift. I was actually just reading about the record. I didn't know it was a concept album. So it tells a nice little story. I got to give it another re-listen and try and kind of put together the story. But yeah, shout out. It's getting a lot of critical acclaim. Universal acclaim, 89 on Metacritic, if those numbers are your thing. Like an empty fire. I hope you're enjoying it. It is our feature record all this week. Let's get into Generation and Young Lean. Triple J.

0: with the nerves. 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
1: This is Triple J.
2: At least 40 people, including six state troopers, lie dead.

Some of the best heavy music coming out of Australia right now. Dead Shows. They were part of that core lineup that happened a little while ago now. I'm still rocking with Dead Shows, man. Middle Kids are going to take you to the headlines. Abby and Tyrone taking over for Drive. I'll catch you tomorrow.

0: Thanmay and Arvida with Triple J News. US Vice President J.D. Vance says the White House may release the ceasefire agreement with Iran before Friday. US officials say the memorandum of understanding was electronically signed by all parties on the weekend, with Donald Trump previously indicating details will be released sometime after Friday. But speaking to Fox News, J.D. Vance says it could happen earlier.
1: There are some diplomatic protocols. There are some sequencing that the Pakistanis have been involved in this, the Qataris have been involved in this. And what the president has said is the agreement will come out on Friday. He may decide to release the agreement sooner than that, but we have this formal ceremony on Friday.
0: A magnitude 6.7 earthquake has hit Indonesia's central Sulawesi province, followed by strong aftershocks. The initial tremor struck 10 kilometres deep, but no information on damage or casualties is immediately available. The chief executive of a youth drug and alcohol recovery program in Alice Springs says some young people are falling through the cracks because of staff shortages. Bushmob runs a support program for 12 to 25-year-olds and also operates a 12-bed residential facility for young people. But CEO Jock McGregor says there aren't enough support services available for young people in the outback town.
2: There's plenty of people who just miss. Maybe they need help, but they're quieter about it. It's not as extreme as some of the stuff that gets on the news, and we don't have the manpower to follow up.
0: Prosecutors have urged a Melbourne court to refuse bail to a woman accused of slavery offences. James Oten explains.
3: Zainab Ahmed is accused of owning a slave while she was in Syria with her family to support Islamic State. Prosecutor Andrew Sprague told the Melbourne Magistrates Court she ordered the teenage girl to do chores and prevented her from leaving the house. He argued the two slavery charges are serious, carrying up to 25 years in prison. He repeated calls for bail to be denied, stating Ms. Ahmed had shown clear support for Islamic State during her time there and there was a community risk.
0: A North Queensland mother says she's relieved to have her baby back after her car was stolen with her baby inside. Here's Joshua McIntosh.
4: Townsville woman Sarah Hill had just returned home yesterday afternoon and was cleaning out her ute when thieves allegedly jumped in and stole the vehicle. Police say the alleged offenders returned the infant unharmed a few minutes later and drove away again. Police found the vehicle overnight and have arrested six young people, but are yet to charge anyone over the incident.
0: And the Reserve Bank Board has left interest rates on hold at 4.35% following its June meeting. The move was widely expected and follows three consecutive rate hikes earlier this year. And that's all the news for now. Right around Australia, or the world, it's Triple J.

0: Drive with Abby and Tyrone on Triple J.
1: That's right. It is a Tuesday. Abby and Tyrone with you. And before we get into what's going to be a massive show today, vibe check. How are you feeling, Ty?
2: I'm feeling good. Yeah.
1: No.
2: Good. How are you feeling?
1: Yeah. Not bad. That's how I know it's a Tuesday.
2: Yeah.
1: But we're going to do our part to try and lift your spirits a little bit later. Miss Kinnina is going to be joining us with some brand new music, some exciting news from her. We also have the first play of a brand new one from Dane up way later in the show. And in this hour...
2: Devin again is going to be stopping by talking about this new song, Snake the Drain, but also we'll be able to catch up about her time in Australia. Very recently, she was here the same time with Cat's Eye.
1: Yeah.
2: Doing a few shows.
1: She's also set to support Olivia Rodrigo a little bit later this year. So we know when we played this song, Snake the Drain, a lot of Devin Again fans came up and made themselves known on 0439757555. So if that's you, if you're already across Devin, we'd love to hear from you. But before then, Ty, you have a really pressing question that I feel like you just need to ask the people. No context.
2: No context, but yeah, I am going to be asking the question, how do you say that you are going to the toilet, you know?
1: To do a number two.
2: To do a number two. Well, that's one of the many phrases, you know, that people use.
1: You're
2: going to do a number two.
1: You're going to give some people more options, though.
2: Yes.
1: Very soon.

0: It's Parcels on your Tuesday afternoon. In before that, it was a little bit of Stormzy and Odile, 24 Hours. Abby and Tyrone with you. And speaking of parcels, Ty, you're about to deliver some parcels of advice,
1: yes.
0: About delivering parcels.
1: Yeah, look, I came across this video on my algorithm last night, and it's basically a TikTok that taught me that many people have many different ways to express how they need to, you know, as we would say, go to a number two or drop the kids off. Those are some examples of how to talk about a sometimes, firstly, a very natural occurring event, but sometimes can be a very grotesque topic of conversation.
0: Bit of a sticky situation.
1: So upon looking through the comments, world was opened.
0: Yeah, and you wanna share some of these.
1: I do want to share some of these, so maybe you could use these in conversation when you need to say.
0: I also think, and you know, Dr. Carl can correct me if I'm wrong on this, but it feels like biologically, this time of the afternoon, maybe you're on coffee number two.
1: Hey.
0: Maybe lunch has digested.
1: Hey.
0: Maybe you might need to use these around this time, so please.
1: Exactly. Maybe you're sitting in traffic right now, you need to say it to the next car over, wind down that window, maybe use this one. Need to 3D print something. Absolutely, yes. Someone said, co-worker once said, this kitten's got to use the litter box.
0: No, don't like that one at all. And then you say, meow.
1: Meow, yes. Or if you don't like that, maybe this is for you. That fart was pulling a trailer.
0: I like that one.
1: That one's good.
0: Because that's also, you know, you're getting over the hump of also admitting that you've just farted. So that's awesome. That's a two-in-one blow.
1: And it was pulling a trailer. Indeed. Yep. Someone mentioned, got to separate the art from the artist.
0: Okay, I like that. That's classy. That's classy, that one. I rate it.
1: This user just sharing, quite candidly, saying, my dad says, I have to go sit down somewhere else.
0: Mm-hmm. I like this
1: one. See, that's very nice. It's sort of...
0: I mean, that's better than the one that Reese from Hobart just texted in. The toilet needs feeding, BRB. It's the ones that create a visual that I don't like.
1: Well, this one does just that. Out of my way, I'm growing a tail.
0: No. See, I don't like that one. I don't like the animal one. I don't like the toilet needs feeding.
1: Tap and fabric?
0: It's very visual. It's very visual. Wow. Even the fart pulling a trailer is really... For everyone stuck in traffic right now.
1: Sorry.
0: What? What now?
1: I'm bingo stamping my shorts.
0: Did you just say you're bingo stamping your shorts?
1: Yeah.
0: That's crazy.
1: Oh, God.
0: That's crazy. If you can top any of those, 043975755, even better, if you want to test them out and let us know how they go, what?
1: In my third trimester.
0: No!

0: If you work in hospo, chances are you've copped some level of abuse, harassment. 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

0: Ingy on Triple J for your Tuesday afternoon. You are with Abby and Tyrone, and we are asking the question on everyone's lips. It's a really hard-hitting one, so lock in. Don't be mistaken, it's not hack. It is us on Drive asking how you say you're doing a number two. And Ty, you came across this this thread, and there's a couple of examples that you've run us through.
1: There are, and they're quite creative, you know. For example, this one, need to 3D print something. Maybe it's that fart was pulling a trailer. Got to separate the art from the artist. Or someone's dad just saying, I have to go sit down somewhere else.
0: Now, someone, a brave soldier, has texted in saying, going to test these out on my girlfriend. We'll let you know how it goes. If anyone else wants to give one of these a crack and report back, 0439 757 555. But we've also asked for your contributions. And Daniel, with one of the most diabolical texts I've ever read on the text line. Daniel, what would you say?
2: That's going to itch when it dries.
0: And is this kind of like post a fart, maybe? It's
2: sort of... Yeah, I normally say it to my co-worker.
1: That's sort of like the step just before you got to go, you know?
0: That's the entree for
1: And then you can pull out maybe, and this suggestion from the thread, the next fart has bought company.
0: That's crazy. Zach in Kirawe, what's yours?
3: Got to release the chocolate hostage.
0: Now that's poetry. I like that. Got to release the chocolate hostage. You know, it's short, it's sharp. It's not giving too much of a visual, which I enjoy. Lola in Shark Creek, your workmate once used one on you. Tell us what your workmate said.
4: Got to go and chop off a brown snake.
0: I like it, Lola. I like it a lot. Got to go and chop a brown. Yeah, I like it. You know, because it's not too snake. It's not too disgusting in the mind. But are there any others, Ty, that you want to hit on before we...
1: Need to log out. Someone saying, to quote my daughter when she was potty training, fart rocks, which also... Hey, babe, I'm going to cook up some stenchadillas.
0: Mm-hmm.
1: Fully dilated, yes.
0: Yeah, someone said, I'm crowning.
1: Dropping a stink pickle.
0: I feel like a lot of people are using the turtleneck or the, you know, the turtling. So
1: yeah. This
0: is an alternative. But yeah, let us know how they go. But I tell you what, after all this poo chat, we're going to need a snake the drain. Hey, babe, love don't snake the drain. Segway, we're talking to Devon again. She is the LA pop star who's going to be supporting Olivia Rodrigo on a big run of shows. Now, I think I said 45 the other day, 45 shows. That's not true. That's simply too many shows. She's not supporting Olivia Rodrigo on that many shows, but it's still a lot.
1: It's still a lot.
0: It's like 20?
1: Yeah, and we're still going to be able to chat about what she's most excited for with these upcoming shows and also her time in Australia. This will be the first time we've talked to her about doing that. She was here very recently, last month, I think.
0: Yeah, we missed out.
1: Yeah.
0: Which was a bit sad, but we get Devon again on the show very, very soon. Stick around for that. Right here, though, the Rubens.

They stepped into the studio in 2023. And now they're back again to put their spin on an original and a cover. Get around like a version with Pacific Avenue this Friday on Triple J Breakfast.

0: Abby and Tyrone with you on Triple J. And I've got to say, Ty, it was lovely, you know, in the recent month being able to go away on an international holiday. But I will say the one downside is that we missed the fact that our next guest was in the country. What an absolute treat it was for everyone who got to see her live. And we've just been hearing people rave about what an incredible live show it was. And many people are going to see that live show when she supports Olivia Rodrigo a little bit later this year. Joining us right now. Again, we had to find a way to talk to you. We've got you here on Triple J. How are you?
1: I'm good. How are you guys?
2: Good.
0: Very, very good. Really excited to have you here. First and foremost, I've just got to get this out of the way. Why is your TikTok name Body Like Lego?
1: Oh, you know, I forgot that it was still that. cool. It was actually just me like bullying the shape of my body and its lack of curvature.
0: It's like you forget that you have like a cringy kind of like voicemail from when you were really young, and then someone's like, hey, do you know what your voicemail sounds like? And you're like, oh, I forgot that that was still there.
1: You're like, no, definitely not.
2: Devin, again, it's great to have you here on the show at Triple J. You were just in Australia. How was it? How was the trip?
1: It was awesome. It was, I met a kangaroo. And I met Cat's Eye.
0: I also saw that you had to Google bin chicken. Did you come across one of those?

0: So why did you need to Google?
1: I did. Yeah. Well, actually what happened was I did a pop-up with a bunch of fans and I was just talking about how I was excited to meet more animals. And some they were like, have you seen a bin chicken? And I was like, a bin chicken, like used to be chicken. And they were like, like I didn't know what it was.
0: Yeah. It's so lovely that you got the chance to link with some of your fans while you were here and do that pop up. Did anyone give you any little gifts or little presents, you know, from the fans?
1: I got a blue Labubu.
0: Amazing.
1: And I don't have any. And it was very kind. Those are hard to come by nowadays, I hear. I was very excited about that.
2: We have been getting around to your new song, Snake the Drain. We played it on our show last week.
1: Yay.
2: A lot of people were texting in that went to some of those pop-ups and some of those shows who have come across your music, Cherry Cola, seen a lot of love for Skittles as well. And Snake the Drain, I really love this country-esque twang to it. Where did the idea for Snake the Drain come from?
1: So I wrote that with my friend Jamie, who is like, he's like an actual country guy, like from Nashville and writes in a bunch of like country camps and is like really crazy at guitar and is really good at sort of the math of country writing. So like, I guess just making it make a lot of sense and like the lyric Love Don't Snake the Drain was his idea. And I was like, dumb, ew. And then I was like, wait, that's actually awesome. But it came from, like, I had been listening to a lot of country artists, like Hardy, for example, and just been really excited by how sort of, like, how much sense country music makes and how, like, how math equation, it feels. Like, it just, whatever. So I was just like, I really want to. And also because I had making so many like heartbreak songs, I was like, I have to try writing something that is like fun. And I was like, country is going to be like the easiest way for me to tap into that, I think.
0: 100%. Snake the Drain from Devin again. Let's chuck it on right now. And we're going to be back with more from Devin on Triple J very, very soon.

0: On Triple J, Abby and Tyrone with you, joined by Devin again. Snake the Drain is a song that you just heard from her. And I feel like we need to really dive into the knack that you have of making music videos. Every single one that you do is just like fits the song in such a perfect, weird way. All of them are so unique, but they have this like Devin quirk to all of them. What's the craziest idea that you've had for a music video that maybe you haven't been able to pull off yet, but you're like, in the, you know, at some point I'd love to do this weird thing?
1: One of the first ideas for Cherry Cola was like giving birth to like a microplastic baby that was like made out of plastic, so maybe like a macroplastic baby. I don't actually even know, I don't really remember the other parts of the idea other than the birth part. So
0: it feels like I feel like if someone was hearing that out of context, you'd be like, huh? But then you see the Cherry Cola music video, it is genuinely a masterpiece. Like, for those who haven't seen it, I feel like it would be a perfect introduction to your music and to who you are as an artist. There are so many frames that it cuts through and so many scenes that you hit in that music video. What was the toughest one to film?
1: Oh my God. Oh, wow. There's so much. Okay. I think the toughest one to film was probably just like the car crash. Obviously it's not real. My friend Justin does VFX and that's like completely fake, and he just did that with his brain and his hands and his a million hours of his time. But getting the like car positioned in the right place and the guy who was driving the box truck to like stop at the right speed took a while, and like he like owned the place that the parking lot of this scene was in, and we were just like, would you be down to also drive your box truck and pretend to crash it into something? So he's like having to like drive and slam on the brakes like a million times. Yeah.
2: You gotta make it work, you know?
0: Yeah.
1: Yeah.
2: On the topic of music videos, the mud scene in Snake the Drain. I mean, how cold was the mud whilst filming the music video for that?
1: It was like so unbelievably cold and terrible, actually.
2: And you roped quite a few people into it as well.
0: Yeah.
1: I did. And it was like so much more brutal than I thought it was going to be. And also the mud like was like hurting our feet a lot, like because we're jumping around and like sliding around and there's like these little rocks in it and we're
0: body on the line.
1: It was very cold
0: for the work.
1: It was freezing.
2: Devin again joining us on the show right now, and you are on the precipice of a very exciting year. These new releases is just the start of that. Opening up for Olivia Rodrigo on this upcoming tour, which is very, very exciting. Where were you when you first found out that this was happening?
1: Actually, two people have asked me this. I literally can't remember. So
2: just blacked out.
1: Yeah, just blacked out. I do remember like my emotional reaction to it was definitely way later when I was like sitting on the couch, but I actually don't know where I was when I actually knew that it was happening. Yeah.
0: It's a big job being the opener and being the support act, and I feel like it often is the core memory for a lot of people going to a gig. What's a support act or an opener that you saw from a concert, you know, in your past that you like really remember?
1: When I was, I think, like 17 or something, I saw Kevin Abstract open for The Neighborhood. Ooh. And I respectfully did not go really out of choice. I was with my girlfriend at the time. She said, I want to see this band. I said, who's that man? But then, but Kevin Abstract like changed my life. Still does.
0: That's a crazy back to back. Kevin Abstract into The Neighborhood is crazy.
1: Yeah. Yeah.
2: And that's what people are going to be saying about these shows,
0: that's
2: you know,
0: it.
2: In years to come. It is going to be Devin again, back to back with Olivia Rodrigo.
0: What a treat.
2: That is, it's going to be crazy.
0: Ah!
2: Devin again, what an absolute pleasure having you join us here on the show. Thank you so much for stopping by for a chat.
1: Thank you for having me.
0: And come back to Australia soon, please.
1: Oh my God, I will.
0: There's so many.

0: 말했지. 하나인 대한 오른발에 홀보여라. 하나 거꾸로 돈들여오마라. 찢찢나 마라카 페로와라.
1: It's the latest from Drifting Clouds on Triple J. Abby and Tyrone with you. And another big thank you to Devon again coming by amidst what is a very, very busy year ahead of some massive dates supporting Olivia Rodrigo on tour. So lovely to have a chat. What a fun time.
2: Yeah, very busy but exciting year for Devon again. Abby and Tyrone with you for your Tuesday, Arvo. And a little earlier we were talking about, and I'm glad we halted this conversation, you know, showed a bit of decorum.
1: For our guest.
2: For our guest, mind you. But we were talking about the euphemisms or the way that you say that you are going to a to do a number two. Drop the kids off to the toilet, you know?
1: Drop the kids off at the Drop the kids off at the pool.
2: Yeah, if you want to say it more plainly, drop the kids off to the toilet.
1: Turtlenecking is a popular one as well. But you had some suggestions that you found online, Ty.
2: Yeah, well, there was just this thread of, you know, funny ways people say that they feel like no one's ever heard of before. Mm. Ways like need to 3D print something. The fart was pulling a trailer. Got to separate the art from the artist.
1: What was the cat one? The kitty little one?
2: Oh, someone saying my coworker once said, this kitten's got to use the litter box.
1: Now, someone did text in and say they wanted to try out one of them on their girlfriend, and then they also gave us an update, said, use the kitty one, and she told me to get out. So if that's the sort of reaction you're looking for, we need you to get these all out of your system, right? Because once it hits news time, we're not touching these again.
2: Yes.
1: We've got to have some decorum. We've got to have some standards for ourselves. So get them in.
2: That's the last toot before the train leaves the tunnel.

0: Summer Again, sung to the end from Egoism on your Tuesday. You are with Abby and Tyrone. And for the final time, we are going to be going through your alternatives to saying that you need to do a number two. Ty, do you want to kick off?
1: There have been some favourites that have emerged. And this is from the thread that I was reading a little earlier. I'm growing a tail. I really like the one Bingo stamping my boxes. Mm-hmm. But then you could change it, Bingo stamping my bloomers. I think I would change that too. But a lot of you are getting in touch with yours. Nudging cotton.
0: We have Belle from Bathurst's dad who says, I have a turtle head headbutting my undies.
1: Yeah.
0: Classic.
1: See, or you could just shorten it to, you know, two words, bottom vomit. As someone.
0: That's revolting. That's revolting. Snapping off a blind mullet. Got to go lay some cable.
1: Lay some cable.
0: I like that one. I don't
1: mind. As opposed to laying pipe.
0: Ash says, I'm going to punch a mocha.
1: What? So violent.
0: Someone else said their a-hole is becoming the boss.
1: Ah. Mm. Kev, need to build a log cabin.
0: I like it.
1: See, these are ways that we can, you know, turn it from something that might not be the nicest conversation into creative ways.
0: The poop man is calling and I owe him some money. Frowny face.
1: Yes.
0: Walking like a meerkat is
1: walking.
0: My go-to from Nelson.
1: Walking like
0: I'm
1: a meerkat.
0: I'm walking like a meerkat. Oh,
1: God.
0: My dad, a lot of these are dad, and we got to thank dads for these. Josh from the South Coast said, my dad used to say, I've got a brown monkey punching the inside of my undies.
1: Oh,
0: crazy.
1: Again, so violent.
0: Well, it can Someone's,
1: be right back. Got to send the devil his cigars. Got to go play Call of Duty. Call of Dookie.
0: Got to go send the devil his cigars. is crazy.
1: Can you imagine?
0: I'm returning.
1: Just a drive-by in the office by a co-worker saying, sorry, pause that thought, gonna send the devil his cigars.
0: From Olivia, returning the Mars bars. Someone just texted far out, I want to snap one off. This is getting crazy. We've got to get you to the news. We've got to clean this up in here.
2: T, that's a trap. Oh. Are you mad? F for the straps, 'cause you know-

0: Thun Mayanavada with Triple J News. How and under what conditions ships will be able to pass through the Strait of Hormuz remains tentative. The US and Iran have reached an agreement to end the war and open the strait, offering relief to the global economy after 3 months of fighting. But Campbell Uni's Salvatore Macagliano says the blockade is still in force against Iran, at least until Friday.
1: What they're doing right now by moving ships through the northern and southern part is really just a bypass. They need to open up that international channel through the center part. There has to be some sort of agreement between the US and Iran for safe passages of ships.
0: Musicians have told the New South Wales government's live music inquiry that the lack of venues across the state are stifling creativity. The second hearing today has heard the cost of living crisis and the closure of many live music venues is harming the industry. Musician Adam Ventura says many artists resort to performing in the corners of pubs for a living.
2: We pick up a guitar and we go and sing for our supper. So we prefer to sing our own songs because we have been making our own songs forever. But we'll go and sing Brown Eyed Girl for somebody because they are paying the money.
0: Police have arrested a man near the Victorian New South Wales border as part of an investigation into how fugitive Desi Freeman evaded police for 7 months. Ashley Aldrich with more.
3: Seven search warrants were executed on Tuesday morning, including at three rural properties in northeast Victoria, while four properties in New South Wales have also been searched. A 64-year-old Lucy Vale man has been arrested in Wodonga for questioning. A second man, aged 47, has been arrested on unrelated outstanding warrants. Detectives say they're still investigating who may have helped Freeman while he was on the run for 7 months after fatally shooting two police officers at Porepunkah last August.
0: Also in the news, a Melbourne court probing the death of a wellness influencer after her free birth has heard emergency care was delayed because her doula would only call an ambulance if told to. Here's Jessie Thompson.
4: Stacey Warnicki's condition quickly deteriorated after the birth in her Seaford home in the presence of her partner and her birth keeper, Emily Lowell, last September. A coronial inquest probing the death today heard Ms. Lowell repeatedly ask the 30-year-old if she wanted an ambulance and she was having difficulty breathing by the time she said yes. Ms. Lowell told the court her client's autonomy was very important to her and there was no way I was going to call an ambulance against her wishes.
0: And rock band Australian Carol will reunite for the first time in 40 years. Original frontman James Rain will join guitarist Simon Binks and drummer David Rain for 10 shows in October and November as part of the Red Hot Summer Tour. That's all the news for now. Right around Australia, all the world, this is Triple J.

0: Drive with Abby and Tyrone on Triple J.
1: That's right. Sorry, the text line is still crazy town right now.
2: It really still is. Honestly, it's very funny. Some might say childish, but God, I got a laugh out of it. And we all learnt something, you know?
1: We did. And I'm glad you got a laugh because soon things are going to get a little bit serious. Oh, it's going to become couples court, Abby versus Tyrone. Not really, but more couples therapy, I would say.
2: We've got to work through some stuff.
1: You and I have to work through something that happened on Friday.
2: Yeah.
1: So we've had the weekend and then some to mull over what happened. And it involved me lending you something and what happened next.
2: That is the question on everyone's lips.
1: It all started.
2: What's happened next?
1: What happened next?
2: After Tyrone has returned something of Abby's.
1: Mm-hmm.
2: What was the something that Tyrone borrowed?
1: And in what condition was it when you returned it to me? This is like, you and I don't fight, right? We rarely have fights. But if we can't come to like a resolution, we just kind of like speak at one another at the same volume. And then that volume just gets a little bit louder and a little bit louder and a little bit louder.
2: Yeah.
1: So we're going to bring it to you very, very soon. And it's not a me versus Ty type of situation, but I think it's important that we put it out there, yeah. You know?
2: We talk about this in front of you.
1: Mm-hmm. Our children, no. Mommy and Daddy are going to fight, but it's healthy. Okay? Yes. And we're not mad at you.
2: No, learn from this.
1: It's not your fault. Or is it? Find out, Tucson's time.

Ash Nico with Smoochie Girl on Triple J. Abby and Tyrone with you. And we have told you that Ty and I, we had a little bit of a, I mean, what would you call it, Ty?

0: An incident?
1: An incident. Situation.
0: Let's take it back to Friday.
1: There was a situation on Friday where I had to, I had forgotten something at home, needed to run back during the workday. Mm-hmm. I don't live too far from work, you know?
0: No, you don't.
1: And Abby, being the generous person that she is, generous friend, generous colleague.
0: Generous lover.
1: Generous lover. Generous lover, yeah.
0: Generous driver.
1: Said, you can please take my car, you know, if you want. If you're just going to pop down the road, pick up your stuff and then come back up. And you are probably calculating the distance between my house
0: out of curiosity,
1: and
0: work
1: right now.
0: I was
1: out of curiosity.
0: Yeah.
1: I then got to my place to pick up said stuff, forgot the keys, back at work, drove back to work, picked up the keys, drove back to my house, got the stuff and then drove back.
0: Yes, that's right. And you parked the car, and when I later went to...
1: Lovely park, might I add.
0: Great park.
1: Great spot, no?
0: Great spot.
1: For you to pick up the next day.
0: That's right. Yep. Not the next day, later that evening.
1: Later that evening.
0: And when I did pick it up, I turned on the car, and to my shock, I had 3 kilometres of petrol left. Let's ride. So you can imagine me gripping the wheel, screaming to the nearest servo, and as soon as I pull out of the park, whoop, 2 kilometres left. Let's go!
1: Time is a ticking.
0: Time is a ticking.
1: Turn the aircon off.
0: Well,
1: headlights off.
0: I had this... Okay, no, my headlights were on because it was dark. But I did turn the aircon off. I turned the radio down as though that was going to... I was going to call you in that moment and be like, you've left me with 2 kilometres of petrol.
1: We're like, Bluetooth needs to be off. We need to, just in case.
0: We need to make sure we do not utilise this car's settings whatsoever. The priority is getting to the service station.
1: You need to take the bottom of the car out and start running, sister. Flintstone style.
0: Flintstoning it.
1: To the petrol station.
0: But I did make it and it was okay. But okay, I have calculated that you would have driven about 12 kilometres.
1: Okay, see?
0: So I know, but...
1: This was the conversation. I said... At some point, upon you getting to work on that Friday, you had to have gotten into work with a low tank, no? So let's
0: ride. I've done this before where I go, I have just enough to get in my car tonight and the first thing I'll do is go to the petrol station. And I didn't think of that when I lent you my car, so maybe egg on my
1: I
0: face.
1: Know. And I was blasting the AC whilst the windows were down.
0: You
1: seat
0: were doing
1: warmers
0: joy laps.
1: On.
0: Seat warmers.
1: You know, I was...
0: I wish.
1: Yes.
0: For some reason,
1: I was doing some pickups
0: and
1: drop-offs.
0: You're using the cigarette lighter for some reason.
1: Just anything that I could press.
0: Turning everything on full blast, full high beams on in the daytime.
1: I know, but we were cutting it fine and, you know, we had a show to do and I was rushing to get back, which is why I didn't stop and, yeah.
0: And it was all fine. And also, I have once fully drained it to zero and made it to the petrol station and I was on a busy highway.
1: See?
0: So I actually didn't feel too worried, but it was still just funny turning it on and being like, you didn't want to give me a heads up.
1: But I did forget to tell you.
0: It was forgetful on both parts. But we did want to know from you, 0439 757 555, what happened when you lent your car to your friend? Maybe your co-worker, maybe a family member. What happened?
1: Yeah, you could be in that same situation right now. You know, you're in your car. This chat has just reminded you to look down at the tank and, oh boy.
0: Let me turn those high beams off.
1: Yes. No, I'm just going to turn that aircon off.
0: Down a little
1: windows
0: bit.
1: Down.
0: Not a thought.
1: How many windows went down right now?
0: What happened when you lent your friend your car? 0439 757 555. Let us know. At

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0: Sam Alfred and Walters for your Tuesday afternoon blessings here on Triple J. In before it, we had Fake Mink, Blow the Speakers. And Blow the Speakers is possibly what your friend could have done when you lent them your car.
1: Yeah, we are asking what happened because Ty borrowed my car on Friday and returned it to me with 2 kilometres of petrol, well, 3 kilometres, which quickly drained to 2 kilometres.
0: And it's a big car park.
1: It's a big car park, amen. You had a 12-kilometre trip. I know it was low anyway, okay? It didn't come as that much of a surprise, but big difference between seeing, I don't know, 18 kilometres and 3. And someone's texted in really helpful saying, you really shouldn't run your car so low on fuel. If there's an emergency, you're stuffed. Yeah, thank you, Anonymous in Geelong. Never would have thought that. Thought it was perfectly fine. So thanks so much for the heads up. Not sure if you know, but it's quite spenny to get the old petty at the moment. So Mama is leaving it to the last minute. I'm sorry, okay? Mama was trying to stretch out till payday, okay? God forbid.
0: My goodness. But what did happen when you lent your car to your friend? You're getting in touch. Roman in Mount Isa. What happened with your car?
2: Yeah, no, I was spent a bit of time during COVID up in Mornington Island, and we would do a lot of fishing while we were up there. So I had my car, and one of my workmates borrowed it for the weekend while they went out fishing.
1: Beautiful
2: big feeder fish, fiddled it up, had it sat on a nice little plate on the passenger seat. Unfortunately, all the fish juice and whatnot leaked into the fabric of the seat off the plate. So in a beautiful Gulf and Carpentaria summer, 40-odd degree days, just baking, the smell of fish in a car seat, you could not get that out.
1: No.
2: It was baking soda or whatever, like trialing the internet, trying to find something that would make it work. We ended up having to pull the seat out. And it was still, like, it was ingrained in that car for months.
1: God, yeah.
0: Seat's gone. Passenger just has to stand.
2: Exactly. The worst part is it actually happened twice.
1: What?
2: It was, yeah. It was forgiven and forgotten. And then a couple of months later, the same thing happened. Not on the same scale, but it was horrendous. Had to pull the car seat out.
1: Not on the same scale.
0: Pun
1: intended. I like your work, Rowan.
0: Look, forgiveness is for mistakes, not habits, all right?
1: Sounds like something fishy's going on if you ask me.
0: Lucy in Brisbane, what happened when you lent your friend your car?
3: So I lent my mate my car for about a week, and then when he gave it back to me, he didn't return the antenna that was on the top of the car. It's not too small.
1: Sorry, even just, Lucy, the way that you even said that of being like, and he didn't return the antenna. Like, why was that separate? As though that would be separate. That's where did the antenna go, Lucy? Where did it go?
3: I don't. It's included with the car.
1: It's included.
3: She's on top. She was never meant to go. So I got it back. I said, mate, where's my antenna? He said, I didn't do anything. I said, well, who did? And he goes, you can't prove it. So now my car still doesn't have an antenna.
1: Oh, Lucy, it's a miracle that you even knew we were on the radio with no antenna.
3: Triple J app.
0: Darling.
1: If a friend has stolen your antenna, Triple J app, okay?
0: Yes.
1: It's a good ad for it.
0: You don't need a sit with a static.
1: Wait, what do you mean you couldn't prove it was him? Like, where else did it fall off? Like, is this still your friend?
3: Still friends, still have the car, still no antenna. Mystery to this day.
1: You're a good friend, Lucy. You're a really good friend.
3: I'll give you that.
0: And you couldn't prove that I really ran your petrol.
1: No, we're not playing that game. We are not playing that game.
0: Oh.
1: Keep these coming through. What happened when your friend got lent your car? 0439757555. I like a version right here.

0: Julia Wolf on Triple J, Abby and Tyrone with you. I tell you what, she is reversing the trend of the slow fade out. That song ends.
1: Oh, abruptly.
0: Bang, and you're done. Off she goes. Deep End is the name of that one. We are talking right now about what happened when you lent your friend your car, or maybe your friend lent you their car. It happened to us on Friday. I lent you my car.
1: That's right. To do had to be one trip to my house, ended up being two because I forgot my keys, had to do an old reverse back.
0: Mm-hmm.
1: And your stories are coming through with...
0: You left out an important part. You left him with 2 kilometres of petrol.
1: Oh, well, yes. didn't leave you with the fullest tank. But
0: someone did say you can go another 150 kilometres after it says zero. Surely
1: yeah,
0: not.
1: 150 kilometres.
0: 150 is crazy.
1: Well, who's going to be brave enough to test it out?
0: No, not me. Not me. Pete in Warrandyte, though, your friend borrowed your car. What happened?
2: Oh, yeah. So we all went to see Girl Talk. Like, it was like back in like the 2010s, especially because it was a Girl Talk concert. But on the way home, he dropped me off at a place and they were going to continue on the way home. He was about to miss his exit. And instead of kind of like take one way or another, he went right down the middle and 50-50 grinded my car on the, on like the concrete median.
1: What?
2: Like a Tony Hawk kind of move.
0: Pete, and I don't know if it's just because of your like accent, but it sounds really cool when you say it. When yeah. you're like, my friend 50-50 grinded it. I'm like, damn, that's... And they're like, no, that's scary. That's scary.
2: Well, the thing that's pretty sick is like he landed it. So I didn't know it happened until months after because the bottom side of my radiator was all smashed in.
0: Oh.
2: And the car didn't have a thermostat to like let me know that it was overheating. So the car... totally, overheated and seized. And afterwards, my buddy were like, oh, yeah, it's all smashed in because we 50-50 grinded the car. So really sorry about that.
0: But then he said we landed
1: it. But
0: and
1: we landed
0: said,
1: it.
0: All good, actually.
2: I'm actually more upset that I wasn't in it because it sounds like it would have been like such a cool combo to, yeah.
1: My goodness, even the car was hiding it. Kept it hush-hush for a bit there. 50-50 grinding a car and landing it sounds like a skateboard trick.
0: No, it's sounding Tony Hawk. And then I imagine the driver just like did a guitar solo. You know what I mean? That's what I'm imagining. But what I'm hearing is that Ty could have been worse.
1: Yes.
0: You know?
1: Could have 50-50 grinded your car and not landed it.
0: Could have been fish juice in the passenger seat. I'm still smelling that one.
1: Oof.
0: Right here, Fred again. We've got Yana Ty winner coming up after this. Trophy wife, stick around. You're on Triple J.

0: introducing the winner of Honour Tie 2026, Newcastle three-piece trophy wife. What would you say to me? Their mix of Indian post-punk is full of urgency, angular instruments and layered lyrics that really stick with you. We sent Conchetta and Luca up to Nui for the big reveal and the response was priceless.
1: You've just won!
2: This is pretty surreal. I don't think we can really believe it.
3: This is really crazy.
0: Now, they'll sit down with Genesis Owusu for a special one-off songwriting session. A huge congrats to Trophy Wife, Unearthed High's top of the class for 2026.
4: They are just the most deserving kids. They're incredible.
0: Hear their award-winning tunes, see the full surprise and get to know Trophy Wife on the Unearthed website.

0: Spiders, your unearthed champions for 2026. Abby and Tyrone with you. And we want to recap something that went down this morning on Brekkie. It is coming to the end of Conchetta's time on Breakfast. Her last show will be next Friday. And so she's going to shake a few things up in her life, including her alarm sound. She's on the hunt for a new one because her current one, it's just not doing it for her anymore.
1: So I was thinking about it and waking up, I was like, okay, well, what was a nice way to wake up? I like classical music. So this is what I made it. Oof, that's a bit of bark, mate. But I'm telling you, after years, I'm like, this thing pisses me off. I hear that cello and I go, ah!
2: Yeah.
1: You know what I mean? That anger that fills. I'm like, ah!
2: I've stuck with, it's like just one of the preset phone ones or whatever.
1: Yeah.
2: I'll try to do my impression.
1: Oh. Oh, that's horrific.
2: What about you, Jess, in Melbourne? What song or sound has been ruined for you?
3: I absolutely hate the A-Team because it's at the top of my playlist. Whenever I turn my car on, it comes on and I actually have like a physical reaction and I like hit the power off button.
1: What is your body doing after you hear this?
3: No.
0: The thing with that song though, if you know, you know, you're not making it that far in the song. It's just this part. And you go, turn it off. But we were talking about this just before, about songs that have been spoiled, and you said something crazy.
4: Well, yeah, I said Sarah McLachlan, In the Arms of an Angel, because it was at my nan's funeral. I just thought, sorry, can't listen to that song again.
0: But you saying, now the song's ruined.
4: Now the song's ruined.
0: Now I get all sad, I think of my nan.
4: Now the song's ruined.
0: And I'm bloody sad about this song. Because my dang grandma had to go and use it as her funeral song. And now I can't listen to Robbie Williams' Angels in Peace without reminiscing about my love of my grandma. Oh, bother.
4: Oh, bother. I wasn't coming across the Sarah McLachlan song that much. But just after, you know, this is years ago now, after the funeral, I just wasn't listening to it. Skipped it every time I heard it.
0: I mean, that's because you're sad.

0: Because it was just top of my playlist.
1: Because your dang nan ruined it. Which song did your nan or granddad bloody go and ruin because they had to put it as their funeral song? 0439 757 555. Was it A-Team by Ed Sheeran?

0: for your Tuesday afternoon. I never see her. Abby and Tyrone with you.
1: And we are talking about the songs. Well, okay, we were talking about the songs that were freaking ruined by our nans dying and them having these songs at their funeral, if you know what I'm saying. You can't listen to the song anymore. They've gone and spoiled it, haven't they? Well, because Conchetta this morning was talking about her alarm being spoiled because she's heard it so much as her alarm. She has to get a new one.
0: Yes.
1: And you said, I know what that's like. The song Angels by Sarah McLachlan's ruined for me because it was my nan's funeral song. And I said, same. Angels by Robbie Williams.
0: Yeah.
1: Can't listen to it anymore. Makes me too sad.
0: That song by Sarah McLachlan also is a very sad song that it's like it's used over like sad videos. You know, if you're scrolling and you hear it and you're like, oh, not watching the video.
1: And we kind of jokingly said, well, what song did your grandparents ruin by having them be, you know, their funeral song? But Mitchell and the Gold Coast, you have called in. Now, who was the person in your life who passed away?
2: So it was my great-grandfather.
1: And we have in front of us the song that was played at his funeral. We do not know what this is, but let's hit it.
3: So better man, I am sometime.
1: Is it? What?
0: Now, why was this chosen for him, Mitchell? John
2: now,
0: Butler Trio.
2: I was very young at the time and I had no idea. But they all decided, my whole family decided this would fit him best just because he simply built guitars. And he didn't build any famous guitars or anything. He just built guitars.
1: And when you think guitars, who do you think of but my Uncle John? And this classic track, Better Man.
2: Exactly right.
1: Wow. Yes. That's awesome. Yeah. I love that you have just like that singed into your brain.
0: Wow.
1: That it was Better Man.
2: It was surreal when I got older. I stumbled upon the song one day at a mate's house and it started playing and I had like flashbacks back to the funeral. I was like, oh no, not this song again.
0: No. You said turn John Butler Tree off now.
2: I did. Put Jack Johnson on.
1: I was going to say, when this first started playing, I did think it was a Jack Johnson song. Someone else texted in, Ty, this is going to send you to an early grave. Sorry. And maybe you'll play the same song as this person's boyfriend's nan, Louise, saying, my boyfriend's nan was carried out of the funeral to this song and now it's ruined forever, but was also a very bizarre and funny experience. I mean, in many ways, the club is heaven and your boyfriend's nan is the girl who just walked in the club.
0: Walked in the club. I want to know who's asking the question, though.
1: God.
0: God.
1: Here's my funeral song, Sonny Federa, D.O.D.

0: Maya Navada with Triple J News. US President Donald Trump may decide to release a preliminary deal to end the war with Iran before Friday. Eliza Getzey with the latest.
1: As he arrived at the G7 summit in France, Donald Trump said the deal was done, with the Strait of Hormuz to fully reopen by Friday, the day the agreement is due to be signed formally in Switzerland. But Vice President J.D. Vance says the full details could be released in the next few days. Iran says once the memorandum is inked, the two key topics to be negotiated are the lifting of all sanctions and nuclear issues. But Israeli Prime Minister Benjamin Netanyahu says Israeli forces would remain in Lebanon as long as necessary.
0: Industry reps have told the New South Wales Live Music Inquiry that one of the biggest barriers preventing young Aussies from going to gigs is cost. Musicians, managers and promoters have also told the second hearing today that the costs for artists have soared in the last 5 years, while venue closures have pushed many out of the industry. Music and Programming Director of FBI Radio, Tommy Boutros, says young people want to see live music but are often locked out.
2: Young people have not lost interest in music, culture or live experiences. The challenges converting that interest into attendance. Ticket prices are part of that equation, but so too are transport costs, food, drinks, and the broader pressure of the cost of living crisis.
0: The Weather Bureau has officially declared an El Nino weather event, warning it could be one of the worst ever seen in the modern era. Here's Satyam Weinstein.
3: BOM has joined its international counterparts from the United States and Japan, saying an El Nino event is underway. For Australia, that means an increased risk of drought, hotter weather, harsher fire seasons, and a delayed monsoon season in the north. For the rest of the world, there's an increased risk of powerful storms, heavy rain, and flooding. Last week, authorities in the US declared an El Nino was underway and warned there's a 63% chance it will be among the worst since records began in 1950.
0: In soccer now, New Zealand have been denied an historic first ever World Cup win after Iran twice came from behind to secure a 2-2 draw in Los Angeles. New Zealand led 2-1 in the second half with two goals from Elijah Just, but the Iranians levelled once more through Mohamed Mehebi. Elijah Just says it gives the team a lot of confidence before facing Egypt next.
4: It was almost a perfect game except for the result. So, yeah, I'm sure the boys will take some time to recover, watch over the game and, yeah, just start preparing. We know how tough Egypt is going to be and it's a really important game for us.
0: And in tennis, three Aussies have advanced to the second round at the Wimbledon lead-up tournament in the English city of Nottingham. Talia Gibson and Taylor Preston both progressed at the WTA 250 event, while at the men's challenger event, Christopher O'Connell beat Portugal's Henrique Rocha, ending a 9-match losing streak. That's all the news for now. Right around Australia, or the world, this is Triple J.

0: Drive with Abby and Tyrone on Triple J.
1: That's right, on your Tuesday evening, within this next half hour, we are going to be joined by a very special guest who is bringing through some brand new music that we are hearing for the first time. It's Miss Kanina. I'm still recovering
2: from last time you fucked me. That's right, Kanina is going to be coming through with a brand new song as well as some exciting news. But this song, it features a name, Jamal Yami, who I recognised and I went, God, he had a song. I couldn't remember when it was, but I just remembered the name and loving the song. And it was in 2024. He had a song called Blood Magic

0: So I'm excited to see these two link up. I'm excited to hear Jamal back, you know, with some music as well.
1: Yeah, I know. It's been a while between drinks, I think, with Jamal and this music. This song, I was such a big fan of it, I remember. It was the track that earned him the Triple J Unearth competition for the spot at the National Indigenous Music Awards in Darwin.
0: Also, is this Canada's first feature, like first collab?
1: I think so.
0: Potentially.
1: Possibly. So it's going to be interesting to hear her in that sort of light as well. Brand new music from Miss Kanina. It's going to be a first play, and Kanina joining us on the show. Getting us a step further though. It's Adela.

0: If you work in hospo, chances are you've copped some level of abuse, harassment. And I'm not just talking about from customers, also from colleagues, whether it's chefs or managers, your boss. How bad has it been for you? G'day, it's Dave Marchese. Coming up on Hack, we're talking this and I want to hear your story. 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And what do you think needs to change to fix this?
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0: On your Tuesday afternoon, Abby and Tyrone with you right now. We are joined by a very special guest and a friend of the show, has been described as the past, present and future of music. Multiple award winner in 2024. She was the first independent Aboriginal woman to ever be ARIA nominated for their debut single, and since then has gone on to release her EP, Kanina, and multiple songs that span different genres. Joining us on the line right now is Miss Kanina.
1: Oh my God, what's up, guys?
2: Kanina, it is so lovely to talk to you again. I feel like you have just started this year with such a bang. We've had so many great bits of music. I mean, Backstreets was the kind of tail end of last year, but led into Mob Ties. And very soon we're going to hear another bit of new music, which is very, very exciting. But before all of that, you're about to play some shows in Tassie. How's rehearsals been?
1: To be honest, it's been pretty surreal because, you know, I haven't played a show down in Tassie in, like, I think, like, 2 years or something like that. And so I'm getting really excited. And usually with rehearsals, I'm not that G'd up, but I've been so gassed because we have so much new music and we're doing a couple of covers as well. And, like, being a home show, like, I'm bringing the whole fam.
0: Yeah, and you're going to be down there for Dark Mofo. Are you going to be able to catch any other acts whilst you're down there?
1: Listen, I'm going to try my hardest, but I haven't seen my friends or family down in Tassie for a minute, so I think it's going to be more like going to see the aunties, going to see the uncles, catching up with the mob, you know. But I definitely on the Friday night, I reckon I'll pop out and see what's up at Night Mass or something.
2: I mean, you've got to make sure that you see the relatives while you're there because the rest of the year is only getting busier for you. You recently announced on a festival lineup in Budapest with a name that I cannot pronounce.
1: Zaget.
2: You attended this festival when you were 19. What do you think that 19-year-old Kanina would think of the fact that you are now playing this festival?
1: It's actually crazy because when I had never been like overseas by myself before and we did like, you know, everyone does like the little Europe trips or whatever. It's such like a little white thing to do and all my friends were going. I was like, I want to come, let me go. So I went over there and the first festival that I ever been to over there was Zaget and, you know, just running around like a little Tassie girl. You know, there's like 250,000 people go to that festival and it was just something like so out of body. And then when we got the call that I got the like got booked for that, I'm like, I started crying to be honest because it's been 10 years. Like, you know, like that's actually crazy.
0: I think 19-year-old Kanina would be proud of a lot of things that you've achieved, you know, in the year of 2026. We're going to get into this new song handout very soon. It features Jamal Yami as well. Kanina, tell us about the inspo behind this one.
1: So Jamal is like my brother, man. Like, I love him so much. I think he's one of the most talented rappers we have in this country and, like, beyond that as well. I think that he's really pushing his pen and about what he's talking about. And I think a lot of bars go over people's heads because he's just, you know, he's just that guy. And when I first moved to Melbourne, he was, like, part of the crew that really took me in and, like, we'll go on to gigs together a lot, like, making music a lot, and, like, just hanging out and just being there for each other. And so, you know, when I was making this mixtape, I knew that I wanted him on it and I wanted this song to kind of like represent like just our personalities and, you know, how we chop it up together and like the shit that we talk about and what matters to us and, you know, being proud of who we are and more focused on how deadly and proud we are to be black. And, you know, the song wrote itself as soon as we got in there. Like Jamal, like he like locks in, man. Like he like closes his eyes and like all of a sudden he's got a 16, you know. So it was super fun and the song wrote itself in like maybe 2 sessions.
2: Well, let's hear it. Handout is the name of it with Jamal Yami from Miss Kanina. And we're going to hear more about this song, where it came from, what it's all about. And also, we may have a bit of exciting news, Kanina fans, so stick around. But let us know what you think. 0439 757 555. New music from Miss Kanina right here on Triple J.
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0: Brand new music here on Triple J for you Tuesday afternoon. It is the first play of new stuff from Miss Kanina featuring Jamal Yami. Handout is the name of it. Miss Kanina joins us on the line right now. And you got to perform this one live recently. How was the reaction?
1: Oh, at De La Soul?
0: Yes.
1: Oh, my God. So it was actually red hot because we just finished it and it hadn't been mixed or mastered or whatever. And I was also like, if I'm going to do a De La Soul show, I want to, like, rap the whole time. I don't want to do some of the singing stuff. So I was like, no, we have to put the new songs in there. And as soon as we played that song, like, everybody just, like, stopped what they were doing and, like, came over to the stage. And it was so much fun. But I tell you what, like, we didn't have any rehearsal. Like, that's how me and Jamal, like, we don't ever have time to, like, just hang out anymore because we're just so busy. And I was like, if you want to come do this show, like, you better be here and we're just going to do sound check and just do it. You know what I mean? And no, he killed it and it was so much fun. And I can't wait to play it in Tassie.
2: It's just crazy to think that it was 3 years ago last month that you released your debut, Black Britney, and how quickly things have just catapulted and accumulated. It's like coming down the mountain, all of your success. And are you feeling all of the love as well? I feel like every time I see just a clip of yours online, whether it's your music or you in an interview, the comment sections are just so full of love, full of support. You've got Abby Chatfield out here just unprompted being like, this is the queen of Australian music right here.
1: Yeah, as she should.
2: As she should. But what does that all feel like from your end?
1: To be honest, it's actually really refreshing and nice because I went through such a long period of time with my music where it was just like not that, you know what I mean? And online, if you've been following me for a while, you know, I cop a lot of shit online and like I don't give a fuck about that type of stuff. But same time, like it's nice now that I have a lot more support and people are kind of, you know, in my corner and, you know, that's only going to help create the brand and create the business and push my career and my music and how I feel about my music a lot more, like having a good solid foundation and friends and family and that. And definitely it's very surreal that people that big, like those influencers and stuff, are, you know, have my name in their mouth in such a respectful way. And I think that you know, I really appreciate that. And I always try to uplift other musicians as well. You know, the Australian music industry is, you know, it's a bit, how you going? so you know, I think it's beautiful that we're all supporting each other. And I definitely strive to give people the love that I receive.
0: Absolutely. Miss Kanina joining us on the show right now. And now I've heard throughout this interview, Kanina, that you've dropped a few things, new songs, plural, and you've dropped the Secret M Word mixtape. So I do want to ask, 2026, it's been busy. There's been a few singles. Can we expect this being on a mixtape, a bigger body of work?
1: 100%. I have a mixtape. It's coming out, like, if you blink, it will be out, you know what I'm saying? Like,
0: bang!
1: It's coming out really, really soon. I've got so much, like, I'm just going to keep it quiet, you know? I'm going to keep it cute until, like, the next couple of days so I can tell you guys what the fuck's going on. But
2: can you give us a little clue, a little hint maybe towards, like, what the name is?
1: Okay, so a clue would be that Aboriginal people are the key to everything that this world now has. And I feel like black people, you know, like the pan-blackness and just like, you know, being 100,000 years old and, you know, even before that, I think I wanted to really pay homage to like the building blocks of society and where that come from. And yeah, I tried to really not only just talk about our history, but also like where we were before and where we're going. And so I kind of tried to encapsulate that into paying homage to, you know, all the people that came before me because they are like the DNA building blocks to the rest of the world. So,
0: well, you heard it here first, a little exclusive. There's a bigger body of work, a mixtape. We're going to have to wait and see what the name of that is. Miss Kanina, before we let you go, I don't want to pry too much, but, you know, how much exclusive information can we get out of you whilst we have you? Can we expect to see you?
1: Depends how much you want to flirt with me.
0: Can we expect to see you take it on the road, you know, some of this new music?
1: Babe, there's nothing I love more than touring and this tour that's coming up is going to be wild. I'm actually a little bit scared that it's not going to be big enough, you know what I mean? Like, I want to be on the road all the time. But, yeah, we have a big tour coming up. Not going to tell you when it is.
2: Hey, just keep an eye on Kanina's socials and maybe an ear on Triple J and you might hear a little something in the next couple
1: Period.
2: Of days. But, Kanina, as always, thank you so much. This song is a beautiful one. Love seeing you team up with Jamal Yami as well. What a gorgeous link up. Thank you for your time.
1: No, thank you so much.
0: We're going to find out what's coming up on Hack with Dave Marchese right here. It's Tula. Float.

0: It's Tula, the winner of Triple J Unearth Thai Indigenous Initiative for 2026 with Float here on Triple J. And another big ups to Miss Kanina coming through with that brand new music. And it doesn't stop there. Some more new music on the other side of 6 p.m. from Dane.
1: The Melbourne artist who is set to support Nina Jirachi on her Australian headline tour next month. This song is so good. If you are a fan of Nina, Nina has been hyping this one up, calling it potentially Song of the Year, and saying, we actually got to speak to Nina about this off mic. Saw Nina around. We said, oh, we're doing that Dane first play. And Nina said, that song makes me angry because I wish I wrote it.
0: I wish I wrote it.
1: That

0: how you know it's good. We will see you after Hack. Right now, Dave Marchese, what's coming up?
1: Hello. One of the things we're about to talk about is abuse and harassment within the hospo industry, and I feel like we're going to have a big response to this one. Our reporter Ariana Lucente has been looking into this, and some of the stories we're hearing are pretty, pretty concerning. So we've got that and a whole bunch more.
0: See you at 6. Uh-oh.
2: Every billionaire is a douchebag.
3: Parliament is a sick place.
4: I thought, oh my God, I might be an alcoholic.
5: Obviously, I'm an inadequate guest. If
6: no, that's not what I'm saying.
7: Who's the Prime Minister?
1: Should prisoners who are going to be behind bars for their 20s and 30s be able to freeze their eggs so they have the option of starting a family later? Because a woman behind bars in Queensland tried, because she won't be out of jail until she's almost 40 at the earliest, but was denied that opportunity. Do you think that's right? G'day, it's Dave Marchese with you for Hack. Coming up, we're discussing this case from an ethics point of view.
8: If imprisonment prevents you from ever having a child, then this is going to be a kind of ongoing long-term consequence.
1: Yeah, I'm keen to hear your thoughts as well. I'm sure there's lots of opinions on that story. Also coming up, there's a lot of fiery debate happening in Canberra this week. The government fending off accusations of lying, trying to figure out a way to get their tax changes passed. We'll fill you in. First, though.
9: Hack. Those in hospitality have a higher stress environment than those doing neurosurgery. Can feel that.
10: On Triple J.
1: Hospo workers, how much abuse do you cop on the job? And I'm not just talking about from customers either, although that is a big part of it. I'm talking toxic work environments, whether that's in the kitchen, if it's from a manager, harassment, abuse that's normalised. What's your experience? How bad was it? And did you try to do something about it? Message in 0439 757 555. Maybe the harassment you were copying in hospo forced you out of the industry altogether. We're talking about this because you might have seen in the news recently that one of the world's top chefs from a restaurant called Noma in Copenhagen was hit with multiple allegations of physical and psychological abuse. So what is it like for hospo workers here in Australia? Well, Ariana Lucente has been looking into it, and a heads up, we hear about some heavy stuff in here.
9: You shouldn't have to feel like going to work is a live or die situation because you screw up someone's coffee.
11: Dee is a barista in Melbourne.
9: I have worked in multiple cafes. I've worked fine dining.
11: She says
9: the pressures
11: in those jobs makes everything feel like life or death. So why do some people compare working in kitchens or restaurants to working in an emergency department?
12: You're grilling this, you're putting things in the oven.
9: Everything's like loud, there's big lights, there's dinging.
12: Service for table 10, this one needs to go out.
9: Juggling so many priorities in your head.
11: Fred Bartolona is a chef at his own Filipino restaurant, Palai, in Melbourne. He started chef training at 15, so he's used to people yelling in kitchens. But he says there's a difference between yelling for urgency or attention versus full-on verbal abuse.
12: It's like, you piece of shit, you are ugly. You didn't do this thing right.
11: I spoke to a bunch of chefs and hospo workers across Melbourne, and they all say abuse in the industry is prevalent. A 2022 study from the University of Queensland found that of 400 workers surveyed, 60% had experienced sexual harassment, verbal and psychological bullying, or racial abuse. So what have Fred and Dee seen?
9: First time I sort of injured myself in a kitchen, I piped up and asked for advice on what to do, and they let me go from a job and said if I'd said anything, they'd sue me.
11: This is one of Dee's early experiences, but it's a long list for both of them, including sexual harassment.
12: That sous chef in particular, he kept on insisting, so are you like gay?
11: Racism.
12: His skin color is brown. He probably can't speak English.
11: Dodgy pay arrangements.
9: $14, $13 an hour because you're signed up to do an apprenticeship.
11: And threats around visa sponsorships.
12: One of the managers, she basically said to me, jokingly, I own everything here, including you.
11: Fred is from the Philippines and says he ended up getting his Australian visa sponsored by a different employer. But he says that kind of dynamic is common.
12: And it's very subtle sometimes. You always think a survival is important when you're a migrant, but it does take a toll.
11: Dee has caught physical abuse from customers, staff, and even her boss. Dee was a few weeks into a barista job, and the cafe that weekend was chaos.
9: The boss came in because he heard it was such a shit show, whose first thing to do was yell at me, "What the hell is this?" and swearing, and physically grabbed me and said, "You stand right here and make shots and I will steam." And so he's over the top of me, arms around me and like yelling in my ear, steaming milk over the top of me, physically in my space. I'm so stressed. I'm already on edge. And it was so much.
11: Fred thinks it can be hard to raise issues in hospitality environments because kitchen hierarchies can reinforce toxic power dynamics.
3: You stir that pot for me, please, chef. You take my knife, chef.
11: You might have only heard that phrase in TV shows like The Bear, but it's key to the brigade system, a hierarchy that establishes labor division and a chain of command in kitchens.
12: It's military-like. So when you're in the military, you follow your sergeant.
6: I'm sorry everyone is in this situation. I really, really am.
11: That's René Redzepi. A few months ago, he stepped away from his Copenhagen fine dining restaurant Noma, dubbed the world's best, after allegations of physical and psychological abuse from dozens of former workers.
9: Every time something big happens in the media that is bringing to light some exploitation in hospitality, things get fixed a little bit afterwards.
11: Dee and Fred reckon that momentum is helping shift the culture.
12: Some chefs are automatically an asshole because they were trained to be an asshole.
11: Some changes are being made. In New South Wales last year, new reforms were introduced to make it easier to suspend liquor licenses or remove certain people where inappropriate behaviour wasn't appropriately addressed.
12: That kind of magic when you're cooking, it gives you a sense of wonder.
11: After a tough ride, Fred feels lucky he's able to set the tone at his own restaurant.
12: The language and the behavior. I don't call my team staff, I call them team. We got each other's back.
1: Hack on Triple J. Ariana Lucente reporting there. And look, so many similar stories coming through on the text line now, also on Hack's Instagram. Bree saying yes. All of this, especially pub culture, left the industry after some awful experiences, Bree saying. Maya saying, I worked in hospitality and it was genuinely so hellish that I feel too scared to go back to anything but barista work. I think about my time as a waitress and I feel traumatized. Verbal abuse, constant harassment from other staff and customers, as well as unbelievably long shifts in environments that felt like everything was life or death. And Sean saying, every kitchen I ever worked in was an absolute nightmare. You couldn't get away with 1% of what most chefs and owners do to their staff in other industries. Yeah, there's some really, really intense stuff that we're hearing. I want to check in with a union perspective now, because obviously a lot of young workers might be a member of a union, might be seeking support from that avenue. And with us is Tim Kennedy. He's the National Secretary of the United Workers Union. G'day, Tim. Thanks for coming on.
7: Yeah, how are you?
1: Yeah, well, thank you. I mean, we know your union's actually done some research in the past on the mistreatment of hospo workers. What has it found? Like, is this as widespread as we're hearing?
7: Yeah, I mean, our research was a number of years ago, but I have to say that nothing much has changed. What we have in Australia is a normalisation of exploitation of Australian young people, especially in their first jobs, and it creates a situation where stress and abuse is seen too much as a rite of passage in this country, and a lot increasingly is through harassment and sexual harassment at work and bullying. And that happens too often. And we all have experiences of it ourselves when we were growing up, that people are told, well, this is a rite of passage to work in Australia, and you just got to suck it up. And we think it's a product, we would say, of the embedding in our country of inequality.
1: Yeah, I mean, and we're hearing now from those who work in hospo who say it doesn't really matter if you're working in a really high-end place, a fancy restaurant, or if it's a cafe or a small bar. Like, people are copying this in all kinds of venues. I mean, what would the union like to see to tackle this problem?
7: What we've found is it's quite diverse where it can occur, and a lot of it hinges on what type of employer you happen or lucky to meet. And what we've said for a long time is that we do know, and we have evidence for this because we organise in this area, is that where you have active unions and workplaces and where employers acknowledge that it is legitimate human right to be part of a union, we have safer workplaces and we have workplaces where people paid appropriately. I would like to be able to say to you there is a legislative response to this. There are good laws on the books, but when you have a normative view in this society that you can exploit into your court, it's an ongoing problem. So we do need to kind of have a collective change of thought about these things, about what is normal, what is acceptable, and how do we actually understand that unless you treat people with dignity and respect, you'll have growing inequality and you'll have a repetition of exploitation from one generation to the next.
1: Well, look, thank you very much for coming on and having a chat with us. Tim Kennedy from the United Workers Union. Appreciate your time.
7: No problem. Thank you.
1: And yeah, look, still so many messages coming through on this. Someone saying, hospitality work gave me a level of work trauma I cannot forget. The stress-induced eczema, anxiety attacks, micromanagement, it was horrendous. Another person asking, didn't one big celebrity TV chef basically get famous for verbally abusing people on television? Yeah, well, look, it's definitely something that's been around for a while. Let's get another take on all of this with someone who was in hospo but now works on the other side as an employee counsellor. Dariel Bowne is from Wanderlust Hospitality and she's with us right now. Dariel, thank you so much for joining us on Hack.
10: Thank you so much for having me and giving light to this. I feel like conversations about this are important.
1: Yeah, we're hearing some really hectic stories from hospo workers. And I mean, you're someone who started off in hospo yourself, so I'm guessing it's probably not too surprising to hear these things.
10: Oh, unfortunately not. Unfortunately, it's not too surprising. My experience in the industry, there were high highs and low lows. And I think the industry is fun and exciting and dynamic and no 2 days are the same. You're constantly kept on your toes and that's exciting and fun. But there are parts of it that are a lot lower and are not really conducive for like a healthy lifestyle. But yeah, even myself, I was exposed to a lot of like mistreatment by employers, even, you know, experienced sexual harassment and sexual assault from a manager I was working with. So, I've hit a lot of the lows in the industry and I'm now super passionate about creating environments in which people feel safe enough to speak about the stuff that's really tough in the industry.
1: Yeah, and I mean, it's a really positive thing that you're able to do that and go into workplaces and talk through a lot of this stuff and get to the heart of what is often going on and the dynamics at play. I mean, it does feel like a lot of good workers are abandoning hospo just because they can't put up with this stuff, which is fair enough. Do you feel, though, that workers are getting a bit more comfortable in coming forward and speaking up about some of the abuse and harassment they're copying?
10: 100%. And I think there's been some people that have kind of led the way with this. We're getting a younger generation of people coming through the industry that are a lot more like staunch and strong in their voices, which is such a beautiful thing. And they're feeling a lot more comfortable speaking up when something doesn't feel right or when they've been mistreated or something horrible has happened. The younger generation are definitely pushing this movement towards it being okay to speak up. But I think it's just also being televised, it's being broadcasted enough for people to understand that there are now consequences to really unethical business practices and not treating people right. And I think that's giving people a sense of safety to be able to talk about it.
1: Yeah, and I mean, there's like TV shows as well that really display the kind of atmosphere, the environment people are working in, and some people say that's romanticising it. Other people are saying, no, it's a really kind of realistic view of what's happening, and maybe that is also helping people understand, you know, what is normal, what is not normal. Dave Marchese, this is Hack. I'm speaking with Dariel Bowne from Wanderlust Hospitality, and we're talking about hospo workers and the kind of abuse and harassment that they're copping in the workplace and hearing so many of your stories. Someone saying, I have a deep-rooted fear of bosses because of a job I did in my formative years. Sexual harassment was totally normalised. Another person saying, yeah, I was harassed by a co-worker who was a friend of the boss, reported the harassment, and the boss cut my hours because I wasn't smiling enough. So some really horrible stuff we're hearing, Dario. I mean, on a more positive side, have you seen workplace cultures turn around dramatically? Like some of the places that you've been able to work with, have you been able to sort out some pretty hectic issues?
10: I think so. I think just the mere fact that hospitality owners and operators are prioritizing their staff's well-being by employing me and getting me involved in supporting their people. You know, EAP is something that is utilized in so many other industries. I mean, I'm sure, you know, ABC and everything has government organizations have access to EAP. Other industries do as well, but hospitality has never really had access to it.

0: And so, a lot of owners and operators now even know what EAP stands for, which is a great thing. But there's definitely some progressive, more forward-thinking, game-changing business owners and operators out there that are trying to do better by their people, by educating them, getting programs like this involved in their workplaces, and just like treating their humans like humans and remembering that they are in fact humans and not machines that can constantly be smiling but working through insane amounts of stress.
1: And also, like, from a financial point of view as well, you would think, like, obviously you want to be creating a safe workspace for everyone, but from a very like business point of view, if you're treating your staff well, they're going to be doing a really good job. And I know, like, some of the employers that you've been speaking with, Dariel, have made that point that it's an important part of all this is to make sure that we are treating our staff well, so they do want to work here and they do want to do a really good job.
0: I think, yeah, like at a bare minimum, you know, just treat your staff kindly. I think that should be just a base standard for any sort of workplace. But unfortunately, yeah, the culture in the industry the bar has been so low for so long when it comes to treatment of staff and what they've had to put up with over the years, that we've got a long way to go. Yes, there's been progress, but that bar is still a little bit lower than I would say other industries, and it's still got a way to go.
1: Well, look, thank you very much for joining us and having a chat. Dariel Bowne, EAP Counsellor, owner of Wanderlust Hospitality, really appreciate you joining us.
0: Thank you so much, Dave.
1: And we got a lot of messages coming through. Someone saying, I'm a 30-year-old chef. I was in the industry for 10 years and was diagnosed with severe generalized anxiety and major depression. I'm now a supermarket checkout chick and sometimes work the bakery. Best change I ever made in my life, which is interesting. Sometimes you just need to make that change. And someone else saying, I was an apprentice chef for a year before I left completely. I was not able to cook dinner or even do the dishes for a long time afterwards. I got harassed. I got made to hold boiling hot plates. Got asked how much I'd charge for an hour of sex, all when I was under the age of 18. I tried telling people, but everyone told me to suck it up. I ended up quitting being a chef and I'm now an apprentice carpenter, and I can say that I've been treated with more respect as an apprentice carpenter than I ever was as a chef. Yeah, look, some really, really terrible experiences coming through. I just want to remind you, if you do need to seek some help, some support, Lifeline is always there on 13 11 14. There's also Full Stop Australia and the National Violence and Abuse Trauma Counselling and Recovery Service. It's on 1800 385 578.
2: Hack. Proposed curbing of tax breaks for property investors provoking mixed reviews in a quickfire two-day inquiry.
3: On Triple J.
1: The government's still got a battle ahead to win support for its proposed overhaul of the tax system. Since announcing the changes to capital gains, negative gearing in the budget a few weeks ago, you would have noticed this big backlash from business groups on social media, some worried about what these changes will mean for them. In Parliament, there's been this two-day inquiry looking into the government's plans, as political reporter Evelyn Manfield explains.
4: Maybe you should table your book, because, of course, you've argued for these changes also. So these
5: have been a lot. That's not true.
6: A fiery clash on live TV this morning.
5: Telling me to grow up. The country are screaming for help, and your answer to this, you lied before the Australian people before the last election. You're now ramming this through the Parliament.
6: Labor Minister Amanda Rishworth and Liberal MP Tim Wilson fighting it out over the government's major shake-up to the tax system, which is the subject of a two-day inquiry. As you might remember from last month's budget, the government wants to change the discount applied to capital gains tax. That's the tax on money made from selling an asset like an investment property, shares, or a business. The government also wants to limit negative gearing to new builds. That's when, say, you're making improvements on your rental property and you spend more on it than you earn, you can claim that loss and pay less income tax.
7: If you want to invest in a negatively geared property, you can do so, but it's got to be a new build.
6: The idea, the government says, is to make the tax system fairer, no matter if your income comes from a wage or an asset. The changes are being picked apart at a Senate inquiry where a bunch of stakeholders are sharing their opinions, like Jacob Kane, the boss of the Real Estate Institute.
3: These reforms do not build more homes.
6: He's questioned what the changes could mean for the 7 million renters he estimates Australia has. That's because the government's own figures forecast the changes will help 75,000 people into home ownership over a decade, which he reckons isn't all that many.
3: That's effectively equivalent to one in 100 renters. The other 99 will be left in a rental market with fewer homes and higher rents.
6: But progressive think tank the Australia Institute believes the changes will benefit young people saving for a home, even if they have to pay more tax on their share portfolio, because house prices are expected to cool. Here's senior economist Matt Grudnoff.
8: If these people are saving to buy a home, they're going to be far better off from not having to pay a fortune for the house and get into housing early, rather than the tiny amount that they might lose from additional tax.
6: You've likely seen online the budget's been getting a lot of heat. Comedian Dave Hughes has been going off.
9: The capital gains tax. If I had have known they were going to do that, I wouldn't have voted for them. I voted for Elbow and Chalmers. They didn't have a mandate for changing capital gains tax.
6: While others back the changes, the negative commentary has certainly had cut through. According to a survey published in the Sydney Morning Herald, about two-thirds of people don't reckon the budget is good for them or the country. Now, back at the inquiry, business professor and former head of the competition watchdog, Graham Samuel, says the negative talk's been dominated by big business.
10: Private vested interests have got very, very good megaphones, and they'll march up and down the street with their megaphones and their signs saying, yeah, this is going to be disaster, woe betide us. The public interest is very rarely represented.
6: Associate Professor Sonali Wolper, whose expertise is on tax policy, also has backed reform.
11: The CGT discount is a massive tax expenditure.
6: She says the capital gains tax discount costs taxpayers nearly $22 billion a year.
11: For more than 25 years, it has contributed to inequality in Australia. Most of the CGT discount benefit goes to high-income earners.
6: But the Business Council's Brand Black says it'll amount to a handbrake on investment and productivity.
12: It is a rushed, piecemeal process that bypasses the comprehensive policy development that Australians deserve for major reform.
6: Senators will now write up a report based off the inquiry. As for the legislation, it still has to pass the Senate, where Labor needs support from others in Parliament, and that could mean changes or carve-outs.
13: This is Hack on Triple J.
1: Evelyn Manfield reporting there, and pretty sure we'll be hearing a bit more about these tax proposals in the next few weeks.
13: Hack.
14: It's a question you probably never even thought about. Should prisoners have access to fertility treatment?
15: On Triple J.
1: Yeah, this question might seem simple, but I'm sure there'll be differing opinions, and I want to hear what you think. Should prisoners be given the option of freezing their eggs so they can potentially have children when they get out of jail? Because a recent court decision in Australia has got people talking about this. When a prisoner applied to undergo an egg extraction freezing because she's not due out of prison until she's in her 40s, but was denied. I want to find out a bit more about this. And with us is Julian Coplin. He's a lecturer in bioethics at Monash Uni. Julian, thank you so much for joining us on Hack.
16: You're very welcome.
1: What else do we know about this case in Queensland?
16: We have a woman, Smith, in her early 30s, who's serving 10 years in prison, and she was wanting to self-fund and undergo egg collection and egg freezing so that she'd be able to increase her chances of falling pregnant once she is eventually released. She applied through ultimately several different kinds of courts to be allowed to access this. But in the end, each of her applications was rejected because Queensland prisoners are prohibited from accessing assisted reproductive technology, and egg freezing was thought to fall within that scope. And what this means for her is that when she is released, her chances of conceiving a child is much lower than it would have been if she were permitted to freeze her eggs, and potentially something that she might value a lot, and that a lot of us value a lot. The opportunity to become a parent might end up being unavailable to her.
1: It's a really interesting case, and it's hardly just Australia that this is being discussed. I saw in the United States there are also big discussions around this. Prisoners themselves writing opinion pieces saying, I'm trying to get this done, but it's not allowed, and I don't think it's fair. Could the outcome have been different, Julian, if this prisoner was serving time in another state in Australia?
16: Yes, absolutely. So my colleagues and I, when we were looking into this case, we had a look at what has happened in Victoria, and there are at least two cases that we've come across where women in prison in Victoria were permitted to access IVF while in prison. So this would be quite a bit more than undergoing egg freezing. This would be undergoing fertility treatment, actually falling pregnant while still in prison. And so what this means is that if you are imprisoned in Victoria, you're able to access something that goes quite a bit beyond what Smith was trying to get access to in Queensland. But if you have the misfortune of being imprisoned in Queensland, your options

0: in Australia. And I think this kind of raises a question about, well, what's behind this inconsistency? Do we have a good reason to treat this differently in Victoria to Queensland? Or could it be the case that one of these sets of legislation is making a mistake and we should maybe try to be fighting for one of them to be adjusted?
1: We've got a few opinions on this one. Someone saying if they've got the money, who cares? It's their choice. Another person saying it was your offence, obviously bad enough to be imprisoned for a significant amount of time. So of course you lose the chance to have kids, is that person's opinion on the text line now. This is Hack. I'm Dave Marchese. I'm speaking with bioethics lecturer Julian Coplin about egg freezing and whether prisoners should be able to get this done so they have the opportunity to have a family when they get out, when they've served their time. On the back of a case in Queensland where a prisoner was denied that request to get her eggs frozen. Julian, it feels like a really interesting case for someone like you, a bioethics expert, to look into. What were some of the issues that you were focusing on when you were exploring this case?
0: So there are two really key concerns that worry me and, you know, my colleagues who I wrote this piece with, Molly Johnson and Nina Rabatia. One is about the scope of punishment and what we want to happen when we punish someone and imprison them. You know, imprisonment is meant to achieve something, exactly what it's meant to achieve. Different people will give you different answers about that, but usually in Australia, we think in terms of things like rehabilitation and in terms of protecting the community and in terms of the kind of temporary restriction on some of your freedoms. But this is meant to be restored on release. The difficulty for people like Smith and others in her position is that some of the consequences are going to be ongoing indefinitely. If imprisonment prevents you from ever having a child, then this is going to be a kind of ongoing long-term consequence. And this isn't one that we would willingly inflict. We no longer sterilize female prisoners, and nor should we. So the fact that we have policies that are imposing more or less the same kind of outcome on women whose fertility is declining over the course of their imprisonment, I think should really worry us.
1: And presumably there are sex discrimination considerations here because men would not be facing the same pressures in the sense that many of them would still be able to have children once released, even if they are middle-aged.
0: Absolutely. So male fertility does decline a little bit over time, but not nearly to the same extent. And a man who's jailed at the age of 33 and released at the age of 41 is really probably not going to face many struggles creating a family and having children. This isn't the case for women. So even though the rule in Queensland isn't exactly discriminatory in the sense that both men and women are denied access to assisted reproductive treatments, the consequences are very different for men and women, and they are much more dire for women that are invested and would like to have a family after release.
1: Well, thank you very much for coming on and giving us your take. Julian Coplin, bioethics lecturer, I really appreciate your time.
0: You're very welcome.
1: And still a lot of messages coming through on this one. Someone saying, of course, she should be able to freeze her eggs. Another person saying, IVF treatment while in custody, how ridiculous. Well, we're talking about, freezing eggs, maybe not full IVF treatment. Someone else saying, don't do the crime, don't do the time. Maybe harvest your eggs before you commit an offence, is that person's opinion. It's someone else saying, I guess it depends on the crime and if they can pay for it, but maybe they should have thought about this before committing the crime in the first place. So few very strong opinions there on the text line. Also hearing from a lot of people on HOSPO abuse as well. Some of the stuff that we're hearing from you that, you know, you've encountered in your first job especially is really, really troubling. That is all we've got time for on Hack for now. Abby and Tyrone are going to be back with you right after this.

0: Drive with Abby and Tyrone on Triple J.
1: That's right. We are with you for the next hour. We're going to be meeting our passenger princess. It is one of you who gets up on the mic and takes us through three of your musical picks, one from the past, one for the present, and one for the future. But before all that goes down...
2: We've got some brand new music from local artist Dane, who you might know from their work with Ollie Sykes from Bring Me the Horizon, 100 Gex, but also Nina Jirachi.
1: Yeah, features on this song, or they collaborate on this song, It's You from Nina's album, I Love My Computer. And also Dane is set to support Nina on tour this year. Nina has been in the comments hyping up this new song in particular, saying it's her song of the year. She's so excited for it to be released. So it's got the Nina stamp of approval, and it's going to have yours very soon as well. You're going to hear this new music from Dane before anyone else in the world gets to. What an absolute treat. So don't go anywhere. New stuff from Dane coming up very soon.

0: For your Tuesday evening, Abby and Tyrone with you, and right now getting into one of these.
1: You're hearing this before anyone else. It's a first play.
2: First play of some brand new music, some local music as well. Out of Melbourne, an artist by the name of Dane. If you are not across Dane, they are doing some massive stuff. They've collaborated with some big names in the industry, the likes of Ollie Sykes from Bring Me the Horizon, 100 Gex, and of course, Nina Jirachi.
0: Yeah, as we said, they're going to be supporting Nina Jirachi on her upcoming Australian headline tour. And this, what you're about to hear, is the first single from Dane's first ever album. So I guess it's kind of an intention setup. Maybe it's a little inkling into what we're going to expect for the rest of the project. But I love how Dane has spoken about this song already. They said that this is kind of a move away from the heavy digital processing of their past work to something that's more human and guitar-driven, influenced by the likes of Elliot Smith and Alex G, as well as early 2000s indie electronica. And I've been seeing a lot of people who have already heard this song hype it up in the comments, including Nina Jirachi, talking about how this is a song of the year, you know, contender type business.
2: 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Dane, let us know your thoughts, but let's hear from the artists themselves.
3: Hi, it's Dane, and you're about to hear my brand new single, PQC. The inspiration behind this track was failure in all of its glory, and sort of when you give away too many parts of yourself and love that in its entire process. It's about the courage it takes to be publicly hated and the grace it takes when you still love all of the people who hurt you along the way. This is a love letter to oversensitivity and forgiveness of self and others. It is a fun acceptance of everything, and I hope you guys love it as much as I do.

0: from 3% and the Terries. It's called All Gucci and you'll be the first in the world to hear it.
1: Cannot wait for that. Plus, Concetta, as per usual, I'll be quizzing you about a rural town. This time, the town of Perth. Have you heard of it?
0: I live there!
1: It's not the big one. It's the one in Tasmania with 3,000 people. But maybe you could move there after. We'll see. Plus, we will have your lineup for Yours and Ours Festival. It's a big old show Wednesday on Brekkie.
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0: It's a song about the strength and softness it takes to show yourself to the world, inspired by Elliot Smith, Alex G, and early 2000s indie electronica.
1: Yeah, I love that this is the first that we get to hear from Dane's debut album that is yet to come, but at least now we know that Dane's trying different things. You know, they said that they wanted to step away from the heavy digital processing to something more human and guitar driven. And yeah, it's one of those songs where it feels familiar, but I don't know what I would compare it to.
0: Yeah.
1: You know what I mean? It feels nostalgic, but it's not like I'm going, oh, it sounds like this person and this person. It sounds completely like Dane, which is really exciting.
0: I love it. It represents a total embrace of being too much.
1: Say that, Dane. PQC, say that. New music. And if you're heading along to see Nina Jirachi on tour on that massive run of shows a little later next month, then get there a bit early. Go see Dane. You might be able to see this one live. But right now, we are getting you ready for Passenger Princess.
0: That's right. We give you the aux to our show. You bring through three songs. One from the past, one from the present, one from the future. It's up to your interpretation, but we're going to meet our Passenger Princess this week, Will from Geelong, very soon.
2: Everyone knows the kind of girl who needs that.

onto local acts before anyone else. We'll travel to all corners of the country to uncover the next generational artists, hear first plays before they drop, and

0: Abby and Tyrone with you on your Tuesday evening. And right now we are doing something we like to call Passenger Princess.
1: Three songs brought through by you. The theme of those songs, one from past, present and future. You interpret them however you want. And this week we're heading to Geelong. Our Passenger Princess, Will, is working in an Italian restaurant and studying media comms at the moment and a big fan of Australian music. Hey, Will.
2: Hey, how are you guys going?
0: Very, very well. Very excited to get into your picks very, very soon. But before then, first and foremost, I have to ask you, what is the most elite order at your Italian restaurant? What is like the meal of champions?
2: They do like a good beef ragu pappardelle, like pasta.
0: Oh, yum.
2: So that's
0: beautiful.
2: The most popular.
1: Can I ask, Will, what's your personal favourite pasta?
0: Like pasta shape,
1: like
0: you mean?
1: Like pasta shape.
2: Pasta shape. Oh, I'm not like the technical expert, but like the swirly ones.
0: Oh,
1: like the like a spiral?
2: Give me a spiral.
1: Yeah, I don't even think spiral's the technical name as well.
0: I think that's an underrated choice.
1: Yeah,
0: that's how we know
1: is.
0: That you mean business. But Will, we're not here to talk pasta. We are here to talk music, and we are starting strong with your past pick. It's a bit of an underrated one from Ballpark Music. Tell us which song you've chosen and why.
2: Yeah, so this is Blushing by Ballpark off their 2016 album, which is called Every Night the Same Dream. Yeah, it's a deeper sort of cut, but I chose it for my past pick because it just has like a really nostalgic sort of sound for me.
1: What do you love most about this song?
2: It's got like a really mellow sort of vibe. Like, it's very sort of intimate. Before it starts, you can hear Sam, the lead singer, take like a deep breath into the mic. You know, you can just sort of sit with it for a few minutes. Yeah, it's great.
0: I love that we're easing in with some Ballpark Music, a deep cut. It is Blushing, the past pick from our Passenger Princess, Will. Let's chuck it on, and then we're going to find out what's going to come in the present and future very, very soon.

0: There it is. We are easing into your Tuesday evening with Ballpark Music and Blushing, a choice from our passenger princess, Will, in Geelong, who has taken us through three of his selections. And we're going from an Australian legend to just a musical legend from another part of the globe. We're hitting the Strokes right now, Will. Do you remember the first time that you came across the Strokes?
1: I don't specifically, but I never really got into them until this year. And this year has been my deep dive into the Strokes, going on a big binge. It's sort of a renaissance, I feel like.
2: And talk to us about the song that you've brought through this evening, Going Shopping.
1: This is one of their like newest singles, and it's got like a whole heap of auto-tune on it. It's a really weird little song. It's got a great sort of guitar solo towards the end, and I love it. It's a bit controversial between my mates, but yeah, it's definitely one for me.
0: Will is pro auto-tune, and you are safe to express that opinion here. You are the passenger princess after all, Will. You're the voice of authority. And I love this idea of, you know, coming across an artist who has such an extensive catalogue, such a big, you know, range of music that you can get into, and discovering them kind of later on in their career, you know, because it's so fun. You have so much to dive into. And this is one of the songs that you've been loving. It is Going Shopping from The Strokes. Thanks to Will in Geelong, our passenger princess, right here on Triple J.

0: Here on Triple J, it is some of the newer stuff from The Strokes, Going Shopping, courtesy of our passenger princess. It is Will from Geelong's present pick, and we are moving to the future now. I do love that we are going to be sandwiching this evening with some Australian picks. We kicked it off in the past, Ballpark Music, and we're heading to the future with a band that you saw at Laneway, correct, Will?
1: Yeah, 100% this year.
0: The Bel Air Lip Balms. Tell us about this band and this song that you brought through.
1: So I'm picking Cinema, which is off their newest album again. But yeah, I saw these guys at Laneway and they were just such a tight live unit. And they just write really hooky songs. They're so catchy. This is a song that goes down smooth. It's going to be stuck in your head all day. So yeah, enjoy it.
2: Now, Cinema might not have been on the set list for that Laneway set, but you copped the set list. Is that right?
1: I did cop the set list. It's on my wall right now. I'm looking at it.
0: Wow.
2: Okay. You've got to give us some tips. For those who have ever wondered how the hell you get a hold of the set list, because you always see it. It's the people who are desperately talking to, like, the sound text being like, come on, give it to me.
0: Yeah.
2: Is it, like, did it take a bit of, you know, bargaining, a bit of convincing, or did they just hand it straight to you?
1: To be honest, this one didn't take too much work. The sound tech folded it into a paper plane and it hit me in the head.
0: Oh, it basically fell into your lap.
2: It's meant to be.
0: That's great. Are you an avid setlist collector, Will?
1: I am not. I copped a Rolling Blackouts one earlier this year, but, you know, I'm trying to expand my wall of setlists a little bit, so we'll see how I go.
2: Expanding the collection, but what a great one you have right now. The Bel Air Lip Balms at Laneway setlist. They didn't play this, but it is from that second album. Cinema is the name of it. Will, we're going to let you go, but thank you so much for coming through and being our passenger princess.
1: Thank you very much. It's been great, guys.

0: Can you believe it? Just like that. It's about time for us to get on out of here. Another big thank you to Will from Geelong coming through, being our passenger princess. And we're doing it for the final time on a Tuesday evening next week. So it's your last chance. If you listen to this part of the show and you go, oh, I'd love to jump on and bring through some of the music that I love, text him right now, 0439 757 555. But a big show tomorrow.
1: That's right. We have tickets to go see Nina Jirachi. Last of the Standing is our game where it's pretty much our midweek trivia. If you want to play along, text in your name, where you're from, and letter.
0: That's right. And we are also going to be joined by an absolute superstar, a multiple Grammy award-winning artist, and one of my favourite characters from my favourite shows growing up. It is Leon Thomas. She said, take your time, what's the rush? Who famously played Tyrone in Backyardigans.
1: Yes.
0: And then Andre in Victorious.
1: That's

0: Multi-instrumentalist.
1: Produced Snooze by SZA, which you might know.
0: Produced Can I Get a Moment by Jess Malboy, which I just discovered today in, in my research.
1: And has won multiple Grammys. He is currently doing some massive shows around the country, and he's taken out some time to stop by the studio for his only Australian interview. Can you believe?
0: I can't believe. But also,
1: I'm so excited.
0: I can believe.
1: I can believe.
0: Tyrone?
1: He said, my namesake.
0: I used to love the Backyardigans. It was one of those shows that was a little too young for me, but because I had younger sisters, I'd watch it with them.
1: And didn't they have that resurgence?
0: Into the thick of it. Oh, the songs are great.
1: Into the thick of it.
0: If you listen to Leon Thomas as Tyrone in Backyardigans, he would have been like a child, and his voice is unbelievable.
1: Yeah.
0: A star is truly born, and we're going to be talking to him tomorrow. So we'll see you then. Stick around right now for Home and Hose with Anika, and have a good night. Bye.

0: Hosed.
1: It's Home and Hosed.
0: It's the best local tunes
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0: with Anika Luna.
3: That's right. The time is 7 p.m. on your Tuesday evening, which means one thing and one thing only. It's time for some Australian music. I'm still here standing. What is up? My name is Anika Luna. I'm so stoked to be with you. I've got such a packed show coming your way. A first play with these guys, Sunbleach, that's going down in 15 minutes. We walked down to 5th Avenue. She took like she knew she has a few. Do our favorite show in black and blue and God says. Not only that, Jack Gray is going to be joining me in the next half an hour, 45. I cannot wait to chat all things touring, dropping an album, living in the US. So there's so much coming your way. I've also got like so much epic new music. But let's kick off with these guys. They're really taking over and it's so exciting to see. It's Colt Shotta, George, Fortune and Don with Siebs, Hughes Language Warning.

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1: Our darling Holly Hebe is making the rounds for her latest EP, Mood Ring. She's just had a massive support run with Alexia, Kelly Holiday, Telenova, and more. And now it's her time to shine. Her glittery shows kick off in Eora, Sydney in late July and wrap up in Nam, Melbourne on August 8th. So get around it.
0: You can check out more Aussie gigs on Triple J socials.

Back with new music. That one, Get Away From Me. I Think I'll Love You Soon. I'm spiraling into my JJ obsession again and again and again after hearing this one. It's so awesome. I got a first play on Drive yesterday and screaming, crying because she is dropping an album on September the 25th. It's called The Gem and I am so freaking excited. Hey, my name is Anika. You can call me Neeks because we're hanging out for your Tuesday evening here on the Australian Music Program, Home and Hose. In before that, Colt Schotter, George Fortune and Don teaming up for Siebes. I saw footage from music director here at Triple J, Claire Mooney. She went to see them over the weekend and damn, that song went off. So excited to see all that crew making a big way, making big moves in a very big way. Making moves in a big way. Very, very soon, I've got brand new music from Sunbleach. They're a crew from Minjin Brizzy. So come through 043975755 if you're pumped, if you're hyped. Messages have already. And speaking of making moves in a big way, very, very soon, I've got brand new music from Sunbleach. They're a crew from Minjin Brizzy. So come through 043975755 if you're pumped, if you're hyped. Messages have already started rolling through, so I cannot wait to bring you a big slice of new music that you get to hear before anyone else. Let's keep it moving though, because I got more new releases, one more song to take us there, and it comes from this girl. Her name is Becca Hatch. She's been dropping nothing but heat recently. So let's get into this anthemic one. It's called Daylight Robbery on Triple J.

0: been nothing but quality from Becca Hatch these past few releases. That one there is no different. Daylight Robbery is the name. Hey, all going down right here on Home and Hosed on Triple J. Anika Luna is my name. I'm your Oz music girl and I am hella excited right now, my friend, because we're getting into brand new music. I'm still here standing. Right, brand new music in the form of a first play. New music that you get to hear before anyone else in the world. Tonight, it comes from a crew out of Mean Gin Brizzy. They're called Sun Bleached. Huge shout out to Josh, Bradley, Zane, and Brent, who make up the band. If you're a fan of the likes of Citizen, Basement, Nothing, Tidal Fight, well, this lot are gonna be right up your alley. That's right, they're all gas, no breaks, and they're creating music with gusto, creating music in a big, big way. They have presence. So much presence that on 0439757555, the text line is already lighting up. Your boy Loz coming through saying, so excited to hear this new tune from Sun Bleached. These guys are going to the moon. Someone else saying, heavy bands unite. Another person saying that Sun Bleached are the real deal. I cannot wait to crack in. Since 2020, they've been dropping singles, EPs consistently, and right now, they're entering a new chapter of music in 2026.
1: Hey, this is Josh from Sun Bleached, and this is the first play of our new song, Slow Burn, with Anika Luna on Home and Hosed. Might be one of my favorite choruses I've ever written, and I really love that this song has a blast beat in it. I think it's very, very metal for a rock song. Anyway, I hope you guys like it. Text in what you think. Love you guys. Bye.
0: Hell yeah, let's do it. 0439757555 is the number on Triple J on Home and Hosed. Right now, we're getting into brand new music. A first play, it's Sun Bleached with Slow Burn. Foot on the pedal. Let's rip in. Slow Burn!

0: it out for you right now on Home and Host on Triple J. This lot, they're gearing up for that Rum Jungle Tour, playing all around the country and kicking off this weekend. So you can expect to hear that one, New Age, wherever you're catching the rummies. And actually, I'm going to be spinning Rum Jungle in the next 20 minutes. Hey, Anika is my name, spinning nothing but Australian music. What did we think in before that? A first play from Sun Bleached with...
1: Slow!

from Meanjin Brizzy. Huge shout out on this one. It's a song written from the feeling of being split between real life and the version of yourself that you're living through via your phone, capturing the strange early stage of a relationship where everything is starting to feel real. Late night calls, constant messages, wanting to be together without ever defining it. The text line is popping off, 0439757555. Anya from Nam saying, woo, slow burn, we are so back. Marie from Mount Gaverick saying, holy F, that chorus. Gavin Ben coming through. Anika, Sunbleach, Slow Burn is a cracking tune. Well done, lads. This is awesome. Mia saying, all right, yeah, this rips. Absolute banger. And Blake from Goodna saying, longtime Sunbleach fan. So stoked right now. That is the general consensus. So you're hearing this one, Slow Burn, for the first time on Triple J. As much as I could listen to that chorus again and again and again, we've got to keep cracking on because very shortly, Jack Gray is going to be joining me right here on the program. So stick with me. Got some Harry Hayes to take you there. Let's rock it.

Stacey J, and it comes from that EP. It's called Exit Wounds. It's out everywhere now, and it came out last Friday. It's been on repeat in my world. So if you've been rinsing it like me, well, hope you enjoyed that one. I Never See Her. In before that, Harry Hayes with I Did You Wrong, playing out for you right here on the National Broadcaster on Triple J. Hey, what's up? My name is Anika Luna. So stoked to be with you and informing you that that new Sunbleached song that I first played a minute ago. It is out everywhere now. Huge shout out to Sunbleached and Slow Burn, still coming through on 0439757555. Caden in Mean Gym Brizzy saying, new Sunny B track has that tough guy riffage to it. What more ASAP? Well, for the time being, you get Slow Burn. Yeah, that's right. It is so exhilarating. I

0: my God. I cannot wait to chat to Jack Gray all about touring, all about living in the US, all about releasing an album and all music things. Oh my goodness, I'm really, really excited. Okay, let's keep it moving because I have to get into some more music before we get there. So right now, it's time to do this.
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1: It's Home and Hosed on Triple J with Anika Luna.

It's Rum Jungle right there. Got Time is the name of that number. It comes from that record, Marginalia. They've just kickstarted their tour. They're going to be touring all across June and July. So if you love them or you love Sleepazoid, well, you can catch them both on the road in your hometown. So be sure to tap over to the Rummy socials for more info. Psycho up the top with Jump For My Love, taking you back to the Like A Virgin studio last year. All going down on Home and Host on Triple J. Hey, Anika Luna is my name. I'm your Australian music girl and I'm extremely excited because very, very shortly, I'm going to be joined by Jack Gray. Look at you, it's making me sick. That's right. This legend is going to be joining me. We're going to be chatting all things touring, living in the US. We're going to be talking all things dropping your debut album, music. He's going to be putting us onto Australian artists that he loves. I am so excited and I cannot wait to get into it. It's all going down after this. That's right. Your boy is putting Mean Jim Brizzy on the map. Run it up. This is Nerve with Motion Sickness on Home and Hosed on Triple J.

0: You're listening to Home and Hoes right now on Triple J. Anika is my name. And right now I'm joined by an absolute angel of a singer-songwriter, originally from the sunny coast, but now living in the States. He's gearing up for his debut album later this year. It's Jack Gray. We walk down the stupid avenue. She talk like he joins me right now, Jack.
1: What's going on? Thanks for having me. This is so fun.
0: So lovely to have you in the studio right now. How does it feel being back in the country?
1: So good. I always love coming home so much. And, you know, I originally actually from Mackay, but my parents moved to the Sunshine Coast when I finished school. So I guess that's the home base now. And going back there is always such a treat. Life moves, you know, 10% slower, the beach, coffee, all the good stuff. So, yeah.
0: Yeah, I can imagine in comparison to LA.
1: Yeah, busy. It's busy bee stuff over there.
0: Totally. How is that contrast when you come back to Australia?
1: It's nice. It's like a breath of fresh air. And, you know, my family's here and my sister just had a little baby, a little Romeo. So getting to like hang out with them and hang out with him has been really special.
0: Oh, so, so sweet.
1: Yeah.
0: You've just finished supporting Freya Sky.
1: Mm-hmm.
0: Those shows looked crazy.
1: Actually so insane. I am so grateful to have been able to open for her. She is the sweetest person ever. Her whole team. So talented. Yeah, it was like, and the fans. The fans were crazy. Oh my God.
0: I wanted to talk about this. I saw footage of like after the shows, the fans were all kind of outside. Talk us through the fans.
1: Yeah, no, they're amazing. It was quite surreal to see how supportive they really were. And a few of the shows, that I had some like technical difficulties in my ears. They were so nice. And normally that would like kind of sketch me out and I would be like, you know, freaking out for the rest of the show. But they were just so supportive and sweet and kind of got me through that. But yeah, no, it was insane.
0: You can tell a lot about people and artists based on their fans. Like if people have an adoring fan base and they're absolute sweeties, the person must be a sweetie.
1: Yeah. You get what you give, and she gives a lot of positive energy and comes back to her for sure.
0: Yeah, that's so beautiful. This is not your first time supporting like a bigger artist. You've supported Daniel Seavey in the past as well.
1: Tate McRae,
0: it's
1: that
0: true.
1: That was crazy, yeah.
0: So what have you kind of learnt from all these big support slots?
1: Yeah, that's a great question. I guess it's like a lot of work ethic is what I've taken away from those people. Like they just relentless hours and their drive and you know, their drive to get better at what they do. I think that inspired me a lot to just kind of knuckle down and get better at writing and producing and singing, playing, all that stuff.
0: Dude, you're playing a bunch of shows across September this year. Just so exciting. What excites you the most about this upcoming shows in Australia?
1: Oh, I haven't done a headline show in so long. And so I'm just so excited to do a full 90-minute set with like, you know, like the fans and just to be able to design the set how I want it. And it's very exciting.
0: Yeah. Have you started kind of thinking about it? So obviously in the next few months, like where is your brain bubbling at the moment?
1: Yeah, it's like a little bit. I mean, there's quite a bit going on at the moment. So my head's a little bit somewhere else. But I've definitely, when I was writing the record, I was kind of thinking of the headline shows in mind.
0: Okay.
1: So like the intro song to the album will be like the intro song to the set and stuff like that. So I've been thinking about it for a while, but right now I'm definitely focused on other little projects and stuff going on.
0: Okay, watch this space.
1: Hey,
0: I want to talk a lot about your debut album, which is coming out a bit later this

0: this year. But let's get into some music.
1: Let's do it.
0: Right now, we're joined by Jack Gray here on Home and Hose on Triple J. Jack, you wanted to bring us an artist from Australia that you love and that you adore.
1: Yeah.
0: Tell us a little bit about who you want to bring on.
1: I would love to bring on Chris Lanzen. Now, he is a good friend of mine, but he put out this record that is just mind-blowingly good. It's one of my favorite records of the past few years, just in general. I mean, it's really incredible. The songwriting, his voice, the production, Parrots is such a bop. So we should check that one out.
0: Let's do it right now on Triple J on Home and Hose, joined by Jack Gray. This is Chris Lanzen with Carrots.

0: favourites right there by Chris Lanzen, going down on Home and Hoes on Triple J. My name's Anika Luna. I'm joined by Jack Gray. Jack, you're a fan of so many Australian artists. Talk us through some of your other faves.
1: Yeah, we've got so much talent here in Australia. Red, they are awesome. You got to check them out. Peach PRC, who I wrote a song with her that made the record. We've also got Blake Rose, who's, I think he's living out in LA now as well. We've been chatting. Yeah, there's just so much going on here. It's really incredible.
0: How do you find yourself staying connected with like the Australian world of music whilst you are living in the States?
1: I come back a lot. And yeah, I don't know. I honestly, I'm actually really bad at staying connected and up to date with what's happening.
0: Yeah.
1: I'm so like zoned into whatever project I'm working on mm-hmm. that I can be pretty bad at keeping up to date. But you know, when I come home, I listen to the radio. It is hard now. There's like so much great music. It's really hard to keep up.
0: Yeah, and so much being released all the time.
1: Yeah.
0: Speaking of music, you're dropping your debut record in September.
1: I sure am.
0: Hell
1: how exciting.
0: Yeah. Yes, it's called Swimming in Jeans. It's like a coming of age record. Yeah. Tell us a bit more about this body of work.
1: Yeah, I'm really proud of it. It's my first album. I took a few years when I first moved out to LA to like kind of just hone my craft, get better at producing, get better at writing. Yeah, coming of age conceptually, it's just like my life over the past couple of years. Just growing up, experiencing things, heartbreak, falling in love. I'm really proud of it and I can't wait for it to be out for sure.
0: Yeah, even listening to the singles that are out at the moment, it feels like we see your world through your eyes, through the songwriting.
1: Thank you, that's very sweet.
0: Yeah, what was like, I guess, lyrically the intention as you were writing this piece of work?
1: Every song was different. Actually, some songs were just like, I wasn't too worried about the concept or lyrics. Obviously, I had an overall concept and I just wanted everything I was saying to feel good.
0: Mm.
1: The more deep songs, it was just about being super honest and you know, making sure it's coming from a true place.
0: Mm. What's front of mind when you're actually creating?
1: I don't know. It's just all a feeling. You just kind of just keep throwing paint at the wall and if it feels good, you keep it. If it doesn't, you get rid of it. Not being fussy or precious. I have a problem where I struggle to like finish a song. I'll do like 13 different versions because every song can be dressed up in like an infinite amount of ways.
0: Yeah.
1: And after you live with a song for a certain period of time, you get sick of it. And so like I have this bad habit of over-listening or, you know, over making it like, being a perfectionist, you know, you work too long on something and then you just want to like scrap the whole thing and start again. So I did that with most of the songs on my record. A lot of the times I would often go back to the first version, but yeah.
0: I can imagine like that's the case when you're by yourself because you're kind of siloed. But then when you're working with others, you touched on it a little bit earlier, working with Peach as well and that track Tattoos.
1: Yeah.
0: How do you kind of then flip your script to then work with others and collaborate?
1: I love working with others because, you know, everyone has their own little thing they bring to the table. And it's just more fun. Like when you come up with like a cool idea or a cool sound, it's like that like rapport of like hyping each other up and getting excited about a sound is like one of my favorite feelings ever. When you're making music by yourself, you don't necessarily get that.
0: Yeah, it sounds like you're living, learning, creating, following your heart as well.
1: Yeah, always.
0: Yeah, I love this.
1: Aww.
0: Hey, let's get into your most recent single. It's called Look At You.
1: Mm-hmm.
0: It was written about your friend.
1: Tell
0: us a bit more about it.
1: This was a long time ago now, so I'm like, cool to talk about it. But yeah, I had a buddy who went through something pretty traumatizing for him. His partner cheated on him and she felt really guilty about it. And the next day, like, fessed up to him, but like still wanted him to stay. We talked through it a lot for like weeks. And he said a lot of very interesting things that sparked this song. And then when I was doing the album, I went back to it. I was like, oh, this has something. I should look at it again.
0: Hey, let's get into it right now. Joined by Jack Gray right here on Triple J Home and Hoes. Thanks for joining me, Jack.
1: Thank you so much. You're the best.
0: Dude, this is his most recent single. It's called Look At You. Comes from an album. It's going to be out in September. Swimming in Jeans. He's going to be touring it all around the country as well in September. So you know where to go. Tap over to his socials to find tickets. But let's get into this track now. It's Look At You right here on Triple J.
2: Somebody wake me. I'm just dreaming. Dreaming right.

Mic drop moment right there. It's Ula with How to Dance Part 2 from that EP. It's her debut EP. It's titled For Then. So if you want more heat from that gorgeous act, you know where to go. Hey, and before that, Jack Gray with Look At You. Look at you, it's making me sick. Losing my mind, picturing it. Oh my God, the biggest sweetie at the sweetie convention, Jack Gray is. Huge thanks for joining me. He's got an album coming out in September. He's going to be jumping on tour as well. I am going to be at those shows, okay? I highly recommend catching him live. I've never caught him live before, but from what I was seeing with videos over these past few weeks, he is just such a force, such a sweet, sweet human, and such a talented artist. Hey, my name is Anika Luna. You're here

Yeah, right there, Lude, Never Adds Up, featuring Inez behind it. Hey, it's all going down on Home and Hose on Triple J. Eka Vandal up the top from one of my albums of the year. It's called Looking for People to Unfollow. That one, Vertical Worlds, is a cut from that record. What's up? Anika Luna is my name on your Triple J airwaves, and so grateful to be sharing this space with you. Even more so because in this next hour, I'm like primarily curating it, which means I've chosen most of the playlists in this next hour, artists that I really, really, really want to put you on to, and I think it's just incredibly fantastic. Here's a little bit of a taste of what you can expect.

saying, honestly, all those four songs are going to be in this hour. Plus, I've got so much more to keep you company. Acts and artists from all around the world that are in our very own backyard. I've got like 15 songs coming your way. 15 songs to fall in love with Australian music, okay? I'm going to be holding your hand, taking you through it. Right now, let's kick off in the west coast of this gorgeous country, bring you a crew who march to the beat of their own drum. I adore them. They've just dropped an EP. So we're celebrating here on Home and Host on Triple J. It's People Taking Pictures.

0: don't want to mess with it too much. But
1: nothing, needs to change.
0: Yeah.
1: It's already a perfect song.
0: Yeah.
1: Thought it would happen.
0: Yeah.
1: So I didn't even have the expectation.
0: That's so cool. That's so cool.
1: I feel very lucky to have been asked.
0: Yeah.
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0: She levels up with every single release. Her name is Moni, and I think that's her strongest song yet. Out to Dry is the name of it. And I cannot wait to see this project evolve and continue to grow and watch Moni grow into herself. I am head over heels. Huge shout out in before. People Taking Pictures in Record Time featuring Pau Negro is the name of that one. Huge shout out to that crew. They are just creating such interesting music. It defies any kind of norm, any kind of mold, any algorithm. It's pure art. They've just dropped an EP called Soup, S-O-O-P. So if you want more from that crew, you know where to go.
1: Yeah, damn, they said I can't rap. How many times did I prove that was cap? How many years gonna save the trap? Been 7 years and it's still pushing pack.
0: Hey, what's up? My name is Anika Luna. I'm with you on your Tuesday evening here, soundtracking your evening, bringing you nothing but Australian music. Gonna be with you for the next 45. I've got this one coming your way in the next 15 minutes, and I'm really excited to bring it to you. It's some absolute heat from Mean Jim Brizzy. But right now, I've got a few more tunes to keep you company. Let's get a bit lush, shall we? I want to put you onto a crew called Baby Smith. They're a glorious duo. They're gearing up to a debut album.

0: little more haunting of a sound from Vlad's, and it makes sense because that one there, it's called Frankenstein. It's one of the many songs yet to come from this crew. They've coined this one as a new direction, and I'm keeping an eye and an ear on the ground for this crew. Baby Smith in before that with Walkie Talkie, their last offering before they bring us that debut record, Love Is Dead. It's so lush, so cruisy, so laid back, and they're going to be taking that one on the road across Europe and the UK. So if you're around and that Eurosummer is overhanging in September and October, catch Baby Smith live in that destination spot. Australian music making you feel like home even when you might be so, so far away. Hey, irregardless of where you're listening from right now, my name is Anika Luna and this is Home and Hosed on Triple J. I'm so grateful to be sharing this space with you. Hey, real shortly, I'm going to be bringing you a big bush door. Okay, if you want some First Nations doof, I'm talking didgeridoo, like it's crazy. You have got to stick with me. That's going down in two songs time.
1: Can't forget, wanna quit.
2: Heard my program is straight.
1: Fuck you talking about.
0: But hey, to get us there, a few weeks ago, I discovered this artist, Matek, an act from Mean Jim Brizzy, who's a part of this crew called BTB Enterprise. They're creating some really hard-hitting hip-hop. And recently, as of this week, I've discovered another artist who's a part of that crew.
3: Y'all already know what's going on.
0: So we're getting into it right now, Diva. Wasting no more time. I want to put you onto this baddie.
4: It's Cross Fingers, baby.
0: Goes by the name of AD. Let's rock it.

0: If you want to hear Australian music, you're in the right place. Here's some now. Triple J.
1: If you go down, go all night long. 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Turn it up loud, the bass so strong. 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One, two, three.

0: Yo Buddy is the name of this tune. And now I'm awake. Now I feel alive. This one here has been, there's been a warning that's been put on this one by Tasman saying listening to this track may cause uncontrollable dancing and intense urges to attend a music festival. Honestly, couldn't agree more. Huge shout out to that Eora Sydney Nation based producer and artist. Oh, I am just obsessed with that tune.
1: Yeah, damn. They said I can't rap. How many times did I prove that was cap? How many years gonna save the trap? Been 7 years and it's still pushing
0: pack. Alike, obsessed with AD, Ad. Huge shout out, Adara from Mean Gym Brizzy, an artist in her early 20s, born in South born and raised in Brisbane, but South Sudanese background. This new one, it's called Rock With Me. It's been released with B2B Enterprise, and there's a lot of really cool stuff happening in that scene in Brizzy. Huge shout out to Matek as well, who's a part of that scene. There's more artists from that world. Hit me up, 043. Whoa, I thought I just started reading my actual phone number on the airwaves. We're going to circle back. 043975755 is the text line number, not my actual number. Whoa, that was crazy. Hey, my name is Anika Luna. I'm putting you onto Australian music and actually almost giving you my phone number as well. We're not about that at Triple J. But we are about Australian music, so I'm going to keep bringing you that for the next half an hour. Right now, let's get into some pop. And Act, who's just put out an EP, she's going to be jumping on the road. I'll tell you about it after these next two songs. It's Chloe Pache.

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Inspired by Lucky Day, early SZA, and maybe there are hints of Leon Thomas as well if you just caught him in the country. Hugo Basclane behind that one. Wild Child is the name of that song. He's described it as a 6-8 swing about young love, intoxicating love, and you can feel that in the way that he throws his whole being into that number. Chloe Pache in before that. Knots is the name of that song. It comes from an EP called Sitting Next to Nelly. You can also find these songs a part of that

on Bangers, Hits on Hits. And she toured in Sydney last weekend, Brisbane and Melbourne this weekend. So if you find yourself in those cities, you want to go catch the pop show, don't you? Chloe Page is the name of that artist. But my name is Anika Luna. 0439757555. Someone coming through saying, Oz music is so damn good. Could not agree more, my friend. This is the Australian Music Show where I transfer my love of Australian music to you and you feed that back to me. So keep coming through on that text line. And don't go anywhere if you're a Kid Laroi fan. I've got something in the world of emerging music that you might get around. And the text line's been popping off for Angus Legg. So if you're still here and you want more Angus, stick with me. It's going down in the next few songs. Right now, though, let's get into some Lucy Sugarman, this angel. It's Lethal Pen.

It's Will Tira, an artist from Euro Nation Sydney, with this latest track. It's called Amnesia. And if you're a fan of the Kid Laroi, he's in his bag. This one here, it's so, so good. Raining in the Love on the text line. I like Lucy Sugarman in before that with Lethal Pen. Someone on 0439757555 coming through saying, this is my sign to get into Lucy because she is insane. Her songwriting is unmatched, second to none. And she's just such a stunning artist. I think we should seriously be talking about Lucy Sugarman more, in my opinion. Hey, what's up? My name is Anika Luna. Jack Bergen from Core is going to be joining me so soon. I've got new Yasmina Siddiqui on the way. But right now, let's get into an artist who too is reigning in the love on 0439757555. He goes by the name of Angus Legg. And he's had some pretty sad news pop up recently. But we'll get into it after this one. It's Like I Never Left on Triple J.

would I feel time more? Because I'm going through the world and I'm so present. I can't see what's in front of me, I'm just feeling my way through life.

0: A gorgeous collaboration between two artists, Eleftherios and Yasmina Siddiqui behind that one, Feeling Through Phases, a song about trying to attain peace as well as seeking a deeper understanding of life and the self. In before that, Angus Legg with Like I Never Left, a song which on 043975755, people are coming through so, so loud and clear. Someone saying that they feel lucky and blessed to exist at the same time as Angus Legg, and I echo it. Unfortunately, Angus is wrapping up music for the indefinite future, but not before dropping a debut EP called A Long Time Gone and playing on July 12th at the Bergie Bandroom in Nam, Melbourne. Hey, Anika is my name, joined by Jack Bergen right now on Home and Hoes on Triple J.
1: What's up, Anika?
0: Dude, I am so excited. You've got a bit happening on the program tonight.
1: I do. Lots of usual Australian favourites. Got a little interview with Guilt Trip coming up and, yeah, just running back all those new releases yet again. Big week, so ready for a big night.
0: Yeah, totally. Core, it's going to be 2 hours of heavy music. Very exciting stuff. Hey, we had a heavy first play.
1: We
0: did. Home and Hoes tonight.
1: Absolutely. Sunbleached, and I sweat them. They are so sick and very underrated. I've been like loving everything they've been putting out, all the singles of late, and yeah, this one, no exception.
0: I honestly think it set the tone so right for the show, Jack. It was just like a shot of adrenaline right from the get-go, and I've been pretty energized since.
1: Absolutely. I bat for Sunbleached, and yeah, I bat for whenever you've got heavy music on here. I'm all for it.
0: Well,
1: I love it.
0: Speaking of, perfect segue.
1: Honestly, and hey, I got a disclaimer, you put me on here. This is crazy. This is how good you are at your job. You're putting me onto music I need to be putting on my show. So I reckon we run some of that right now.
0: Well, let's waste no time. Let's get into Crew from WA. They go by the name of Heaven Alone. This is their latest single. It's called Dead to the World. Windows down, volume up. You're locked in. This is Triple J.

Alone playing out for you on the national broadcaster on Triple J, bringing the heat, bringing big feelings, bringing big energy. Hey, my name is Anika Luna. I want to leave you with one more song before I get out of here, and Jack joins you for 2 hours of heavy music encore. Lock in tomorrow night on Home and Hose, 7 to 9pm. I've got 2 first plays with Emmy Emmy and Liquid Zoo, but I want to launch you into your Tuesday with some Surasinga and Warrior Queen. This is Party Criminal.

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2: Triple J Core, welcome on board. It's Tuesday night, everything's all right, and it's time to dig into everything all across the heavy music spectrum. My name is Jack Bergen. I will be your host this evening, every Tuesday evening from 9 p.m. every Tuesday night, showcasing you the best in metal, punk, hardcore, emo, and everything in between. And I got everything tonight. I got New To The Grave, New On People, New Imminence, lots of great new tunes to catch you up from the past week. And I want to celebrate one of my albums of the year so far, personal albums of the year, with a special guest on the line who happens to play a major part in that album. It's going to be Jay Valentine from UK's incredible Guilt Trip. We're chatting the brand new record from him, Armor of Angels. We're chatting Adidas Superstar Collabs. We're chatting the world's biggest circle pit, potentially. We'll have to debunk that on air. I'm going to dig in all about all of that within the hour with Jay, and I'm going to spin out some of our collective favourites off that new Guilt Trip record. But before that, Australian music. This little earworm has been in my head, and I'm sure a lot of your heads, the past few weeks after last week's first play on Core. So let's kick it off tonight with it, shall we? Brand new Ocean Sleeper. It's Peace When I'm Dead. Spinning for you right here, Triple J.

with their latest friends. What an intriguing act these guys are. I seriously love what I'm hearing from their end. And all thanks to you guys on the text line, probably like a month ago. I'm really, really enjoying what I'm hearing from these guys. There'll be much more where that came from for you on October 9th when these guys drop their record. We Are Unpeople for you. Pop that in the calendar. Back-to-back Oz goodness before that with Invisible Strings from Wayside. And, of course, that brand new Ocean Sleeper.

Absolute pleasure playing that one out again. Peace When I'm Dead from the band off the forthcoming record of the same name from Ocean Sleeper. Currently kicking off a massive leg of international shows after touching down in the UK. But don't worry, they will be right back here for their Australian tour this September with support from Nevertell, Vanna and Outloved. Hit up their socials for more details there and check out my interview with Carl from last week. We got to spin that one for the first time ever here on Triple J Core. It was pretty special, so it's nice getting a couple of good old friends on for a chat here and there. Speaking of which, I got one of those coming up very soon. My name is Jack Bergen and I've got a little chat with Jay from Guilt Trip coming in hot in a couple of songs' time. I've got a couple of texts coming in on 0439757555 saying Guilt Trip album is indeed their album of the year. One by One is a crazy opener and they cannot wait for the interview. Make sure you text in. Let me know if there is any more new music that you need to hear that I may be missing. But hey, while we wait, here's an absolute beaut from last week. It's a band called Horror. A couple of nines in there. It's called Power in Numbers. Got new To the Grave coming in 2 songs' time. Stick around. You're tuned into Triple J Core. Let's have a good night. 2 hours of it? Why the hell not? Turn this shit up.

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1: Here for another round of Lack Aversion this Friday, it's Pacific Avenue. The Gerringong boys put their groove on when they stepped into the studio in 2023. Let's keep this after a and now they're back again to put their spin on an original and a cover. Get around Lack Aversion with Pacific Avenue this Friday on Triple J Breakfast.

Triple J Core to the grave with I Stalk Ablations. Great new single from the Aussie Deathcore crew, who just recently announced details of their biggest Australian headliner tour to date. You can catch them on the road around the country this September alongside No Cure from the States, Awesome, Algum Mortis and Bloodmouth on those Australian support slots. So sick. Once again, hit their socials for more details there and look forward to probably one of the heaviest tours of the year. Speaking of which, I've actually had Liam from Nah Melbourne text in on 0439757555 to say he caught the Sanguis Seegerbog and Peeling a Flesh show the other night. Effing awesome. Had someone mentioning they were about to catch it in Brizzy too. I bet it is probably one of the heaviest tours down under this year, honestly. So I've been trumped there already, as I already mentioned it. Also on the text line, a lot of love for tonight's playlisting. Marshy loving that new horror track. Melissa in Gracemore, enamored by Synobia. Bunch of love for Synobia and Unpeople on here as well. Thanks for jumping in. Let me know what you're loving on here. You're back on Core with your host, Jack, rushing through all the latest new music. And this one from Imminence has been on a few wish lists, just in general, social media on Core page during the week. And I'm so very glad to be digging into this one right now. The group just signed to Sumerian Records and dropped this one. And yeah, you know what? They're currently in the country with High Prevail and Invent Animate touring. I almost missed that. Make sure you check them out if this is your cup of tea. It's brand new music from Imminence, The Sword That Never Bends. Run it up. Guilt Trip interview in 3 songs time. Stick around. You're on Triple J.

0: big time there for this Numb Melbourne act. One of my favourite singles of theirs so far. This is Fall Weather, who've been very, very busy with the new singles this year. That was Mourn from those local legends. Before that, however, you had Scene Queen with Mannequin and Imminence at the top with their latest, The Sword That Never Ends, here on Triple J Core. Thank you for joining me here tonight on Core. You're with your host, Jack, and hey, I'm not alone at all right now, in fact, and that's not because I'm losing my mind here. I'm very lucky to be joined by one of my favourite international up-and-coming acts right now, straight out of Manchester, United Kingdom. Ladies and gentlemen, it's Guilt Trip. And I have one of them on the line with me right now. It's Jake from Guilt Trip, fresh off the back of the freshest release of the year, Armour of Angels. How are you feeling? How's it all sitting now? It's finally out there in the great wide world, man.
1: Yeah, I'm feeling great, man. I'm happy to finally get it out there. It feels like, you know, when you're writing it and recording it, it feels like so far away.
0: Yeah.
1: That you know, it's going to come out and the world will hear it. But, you know, it's gone pretty fast and it's here finally. And I'm super excited. I think it's gone down pretty well. I think people seem to like it. So that's all I care about, really. I'm glad people are jamming it.
0: People are loving it. I'm loving your feedback to all the comments online too. I love it's good to be on that pulse, man.
1: Yeah, I love that, bro. I absolutely love it. It's so fun. Like, just like, some people just say the silliest things, but it's all love at the end of the day.
0: It's so good. It's been amazing, just this quick turnaround. Everyone's lapping it up here back home. So I feel like the release day itself could not get much better from what it was, from what I saw too. The Manchester pop-up show with the Adidas Superstar shoe collab looked insane. I can only imagine that the whole experience has been a bit of a fever dream after donning Adidas for so long on stage yourselves, having your own shoe with them out in the world. That's a new metal dream, isn't it?
1: Yeah, it's crazy, dude. It is a dream, and it's something that, like, we obviously never, like, imagined would be on the cards for us. But we planned to do it like months prior, but I think the way that it worked out to have it on the same weekend as the album release just made it even more special. So I'm glad we sort of had them both done together, and it was perfect, man. It was sick. There was so many people there, and we sold out of the shoe, so that's a positive. And hopefully we'll see a few people rocking them trainers, dude, in the next few weeks.
0: It's incredible. Yeah, I can imagine. It's gonna, like, I can already picture the crowd surfing shot with one of those souls in the picture.
1: Yeah, dude,
0: you're in for a treat of imagery over the next few years.
1: Yeah, I'm sure, man. I'm super excited for it.
0: I feel like it takes after so many of those new metal influences that I see you guys repping on your shirts, performing at festivals with. All these nostalgic moments have played such a big part in your upbringing, I can imagine. And now it almost feels like Guilt Trip are becoming part of the furniture in that regard. I feel like covering Davidian by Machine Head for all these years has probably been a ritual, almost turning you into one of the goats.
1: Yeah, 100%, man. Definitely. And I think, like, you know, obviously I'll always say that we're a hardcore band, but the sort of, like, I guess the bigger we get, the less sort of pressure we feel to stay in one box, you know what I mean? And these bands have been the bands we've grown up on. Like, you know, like, the first band I ever listened to was Linkin Park. So nu metal's always been like a massive deal for us all. So it feels good to be able to be ourselves and, like, implement those elements without worrying that people might, you know, shun us for it, while still remaining hardcore, in my opinion. So that's been really fun to experiment with that and hone in on our sound and make it a little more akin to the bands we sort of grew up listening to, a lot of Roadrunner bands. And like you said, Machine Head, probably our biggest influence, always has been, especially on the guitars. We love the harmonics, man.

0: look, you were over here on Oz Stages earlier this year, starting those circle pits, and already earlier in the year with Justice for the Damned. I think you've safely embedded yourself into the Australian culture now, and our overseas faves are now becoming much more in the UK side of things. Is there stuff in the paperwork? Is there stuff going on behind the scenes to get you back here? I'm being selfish and asking for this year, but I'm sure there's something a bit further in the future going on.
1: Yeah, there is. We have plans to come back in 2027, so I'm super excited. We love Australia. Other than the travelling and stuff, like,
0: yeah,
1: it just feels like home, but with better weather. So, and we get on with the people there. We seem to connect really well. And like I was talking about Speed, Justice for the Damned.
0: Yeah.
1: These are some of our best friends in the music industry at the moment. So it's really good to come over there and see those guys, or when they're over our way.
0: Yes.
1: We try and make an effort to come out and see them if we're not on tour. So it's nice just being connected over there, and it doesn't feel too far away. You know, even though it's a long journey, it feels, like I said, we do feel at home when we're actually there, when we arrive there.
0: It's always so bizarre with Australia and the UK, just feeling like you're still so close to home, even though it's the opposite side of the world. Like, it's very scarily close.

0: close. I want to touch back on Justice. Like, I love that you're returning the favour, bringing them over for your biggest headline tour over there yet in the UK and Europe. Is there, like, when did you first drop by Justice? When did you first discover it?
1: We met him. We toured with Malevolence Europe in 2023.
0: Right.
1: And we met him on that. But there was, like, a bit of back and forth because we were offered 2 of 4 and they were offered 2 of 4. We both got the same, like, email. So we had to, we decided we'll have 2 of 4 in UK and they'll have 2 of 4 in Europe. But we were going into it thinking, like, oh, it's going to be so awkward. Like, we're not going to get on with these guys. Like, it's a really bad start. And as soon as we met and we just clicked straight away. And ever since then, we've been super close. Like, we've always stayed in contact. We obviously see Nick when we play with Kublai Khan as well.
0: Of course.
1: Every time we come to the Australia, they seem to come out and support us. And we see them pretty often, to say that they're on the other side of the world. And I guess it's like, obviously they're a sick band, but it helps massively for us when we get on with the people we're on tour with. So we wanted to make a tour primarily of people we really like spending time with. So it's a bonus that the bands are sick. But we're over the moon to be able to bring them. Because it's not easy, the logistics of things, to bring an Australian band over to be on our tour. You want to give them a good slot and whatnot. And, you know, we would have given main support if we could have. But it's worked out in the end, and they're game for it. And I'm super excited to spend another tour with them.
0: That's it. And I'm assuming the 2 of 4 is just for old time jokes.
1: Yeah.
0: That's good. Well, we cannot wait to see you back here. And until then, everyone, make sure you go out, head out, run up Guilt Trip's new record, Armour of Angels. It's out everywhere now for your listening pleasure. Thank you for jumping on today, mate, and chatting all about it. We'll see you down under.
1: Thank you for having me, man. It was a pleasure.

0: 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Get amongst these.
1: Get ready to roll on out, because Dice are on for a huge tour into the spring season. They're taking on a whopping 19 dates across the country, with their last stop being a monster hometown show in Dunsborough, WA. So round up your mates and shake off the winter remnants from early August to September 12.
0: You can check out more Aussie gigs on Triple J's socials.

How can I not? Bit of a modern day core classic there, sworn in with Hypocrisy. That album just did so much for the heavy music landscape down under here when it dropped, and damn, you can thank that band for Alpha Wolf and almost every other iteration of that sound you've heard to date. What an era that was back in 2013. I tell that beat? Yeah, 2013. Damn. You also caught another cut there of Show Me the Body's upcoming record, Alone Together. That song was Eat for Peace from New York's Finest. There before that, though, mate, boy, are you in for the right spot for a whole lot of guilt trip. And what a fantastic record you just caught us chatting all about. Guilt Trip's brand new one, Armor of Angels. It's out everywhere right now for you to listen to. And hey, if you want some fun crossover hardcore, some incredible flow, hit that line. Such an enjoyable listen. And if you need any more besides that, you can also hit replay on the chat that I just had with Jay from the band via the Triple J website or app. And you know what? Keep your eye out to see if that Guinness Book of World Record entry is going in for world's biggest circle pit. I'll be sure to keep you updated on here, but hey, go get those real-time updates from Guilt Trip's socials. 0439-757-555 is texting in to say Guilt Trip's Mary's Underground gig in Sydney with Justice for the Damned was sick as, and they need to run back a tour like that again soon. And hey, I was a bit of FOMO seeing that European tour get announced with them both on, and hopefully we can see them run it back here again day one day. Hey, May from Melbourne also texting in with, listening in with their boyfriend right now. They're absolutely obsessed, saying they've been listening to Core for a while and every single song tonight has gone on their playlist. And hey, maybe some of that Guilt Trip album snuck on there too. Thank you for listening, legends. Hey, you with Jack Bergen right now on Triple J Core, home of heavy on Triple J. It's time for some country music though. Some brand new Gideon. It's a song called Yeehaw and it's spinning right here on Triple J.

Heist, some great Australian music that I admittedly missed hitting play on a few weeks back when it came out. That one was Lights Out from them. And you know what? It's still hitting 2 weeks later here on Triple J Core. Meet Me at the Altar. I had you before that with their new one, Strung Out. And of course, Alabama's Finest, Gideon, hit you at the top with Yeehaw, taking off their brand new EP, 4x4, which you can run up everywhere right now. Like I just said, you're tuned into Triple J Core. My name is Jack. And if you're listening to this and are either coming home from or maybe still at a very niche little event right now in the form of Haywire's house show they're playing down in Melbourne, please let me know. Hit the text line on 0439 757 555. I'm actually quite devo to be missing it being here with you guys. But hey, this is just as fun. But I do have a bit of FOMO from the potential footage that I've been seeing so far. It looks like an insane debut Australian tour, regardless, that they've been having down here with Poison the Well and Iron Mind. If you're unfamiliar with this band Haywire, please do go check out their socials right now, because they're just built different. I love it, and I hope you do too. And if you haven't heard of them or have, then hey, here's one from them right now. Haywire, right here on Triple J Core. Enjoy. New movements and Fit Freaking right after this. Stick around.

0: Introducing the winner of Unearthed High 2026, Newcastle three-piece trophy wife. Their mix of Indian post-punk is full of urgency, angular instruments and layered lyrics that really stick with you. We sent Conchetta and Luca up to Nui for the big reveal and the response was priceless.
1: You've just won!
2: This is pretty surreal. I don't think we can really believe it.
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0: Now, they'll sit down with Genesis Owusu for a special one-off songwriting session. A huge congrats to Trophy Wife, Unearthed High's top of the class for 2026.
4: They are just the most deserving kids. They're incredible.
0: Hear their award-winning tunes, see the full surprise and get to know Trophy Wife on the Unearthed website.
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Triple J Core, fit for a king with blood packed right there. Very heavy stuff. And Act 2 back over here at the start of next year when they're supporting Beartooth. You'll be able to hear that song plus many more live in January 2027. But before then, you're probably going to hear a whole lot more of them on here and where that came from. So stay tuned. Lots more coming through probably. More new movements. Newvements is pretty good. I might use that. Just did. Before that, with Everything Is Fine off their upcoming record, Happier Now, which is due out September 4th, 0439757555. Certainly cannot wait for it. Texting in to say they absolutely can't wait for the far out. Oh, I'm all over it tonight. They cannot wait for their emo album of the year and cannot wait to cry their eyes out. There's honestly, seriously been some awesome singles off that new record from their end of late. And yeah, they're really digging back into their earlier sound on that one. And some OG fans from the Feel Something era will definitely love what's coming there, I reckon. And hey, what do we have at the top? Haywire, of course. No Melbourne house show updates because I've just gone online and seen it isn't a house show. It's a show in a storage unit somewhere down in Melbourne. I would look at the thing, but I'm kind of pushing buttons over here. But hey, a text line is going off. A few reflections from punters who caught their...

or in Australia too, or on 0439757555. Someone coming through, as I hoped, shouting them out for their cover of The Angels, Am I Ever Gonna See Your Face Again? The Australian version, and I'm sure you know what that means. Love to see it. Love to see Haywire embracing Australian culture, and love to see the Australian crowds loving them too. You're with your host, Jack Bergen, here on Core, and I'll tell you what I'm loving. Finally hearing some of that old Bring Me the Horizon finally done up for us. Of course, the band announced that they were releasing their debut record, Count Your Blessings, re-releasing with a nice little makeover, remixing and remastering the whole release, ready to drop. Count Your Blessings, Repented is going to be out July 10th. And last week, they dropped the first taste of it all in the form of Black and Blue. Strange pick, but I'm with it. And I want to know what you think anyway. Too clean? Do you miss the rough around the edges version you're hearing right now? Or is it sounding better than ever with a bit of polish on it? Hey, jump on that text line and let me know. It's new. Or kind of new, Bring Me the Horizon, spinning for you right here on Triple J.

motherfucking liar. So you know I ain't worried. Repeat it after me, bitch. I come in the name of Jesus by the power of the Holy Spirit. God Almighty, you know, ruler of heaven and earth.

Yamba Hardcore Prodigy Scram with a brand new one right there for you. Just heard Countdown from them. They are hitting the road with the legendary Magnitude in July. You can catch some of those shows. And honestly, one of the best up-and-coming hardcore acts we have on offer right now in Australia. You heard Polyphia before that with something a little bit different with Can You Feel It? Their latest, mixing it up a little bit on core. After that onslaught you had before that in the form of Bring Me the Horizon's Black and Blue Repented off their upcoming repented version of Count Your Blessings, the revisited and repolished debut record from the band. That's going to be all yours next month, July 10th. Mixed response on the text line on 0439 757 555. I'm not sure if someone's praising the kick drum or spitting on it, or I'm not gauging on this emoji choice, but also have Melissa from Gracemore saying absolutely not. My husband and I were married to Can You Feel My Heart. No harmony is no good. It's mixed. It's divided opinions. But hey, July 10th, all will be revealed. So check back in around then. Long time till then, though. So let's focus on the here and now right now. And right now you are tuned into Triple J Core with your host, Jack Bergen, running you through the wide world of heavy music, punk, hardcore, emo, metal, and these guys. Whatever you want to call this, really. I just call it Electric Callboy. And they just recently had the legendary Offspring on a track. And I don't know about you, but I absolutely adore the Offspring. First CD I ever bought, and one of the first bands that first sparked my obsession with this wide, wonderful world that I'm just talking about, that I drill into you week in, week out. So, hey, couldn't think of a better time to let this one rip. Something old, something new. It's Electric Callboy and the Offspring teaming up on this one. Let the good times roll. Let's just do that. You're on Triple J.

0: Vana with Prey right there for you on Triple J. Some New Left to Suffer with Duffel Bag before that. An Electric Callboy at the top because why not this fine Tuesday evening? You're tuning to Core here tonight with your host Jack Bergen, guiding you through the best in the wide spectrum that is heavy music here on the national broadcast. And speaking of heavy music, if you didn't know, before you tune into Core every Tuesday night at 9 p.m, you can flick on over to Unearth Radio at 7 p.m. to catch the best homegrown heavy talent on display from Triple J Unearthed on In The Pit, a playlist courtesy of host Lauren Guerra, who joins me right now to talk about everything new Australian heavy music. What's on the menu tonight, Lauren?
1: What a gorgeous little intro, firstly.
0: It's been a minute, so I had to spice it up, you know?
1: Yeah, love it. on the show tonight, going to dive into some of the exciting heavy music announcements for Big Sound this year.
0: Let's go.
1: It feels like they've got more than they usually do, and I'm just so excited. I'm just so excited to see all these bands at something that I'm already going to be at. You know?
0: No, exactly right. And I think there's a few favorites of ours here tonight too, like Win Big as well. Very hype on. And
1: Win Big, we got Indigo Blaze, we got Low, which was like a crazy one to see. I'm so excited.
0: Love.
1: Night Dive. And the song that I'm bringing to you today, it's actually one of my favorite songs from 2025. From a band called Special Features.
0: Hell yeah. I've seen the name, and particularly this certain song name, everywhere online. And I don't know about you, but when I was in my first music discovery mode in high school and I was looking at song names, band names, album covers, and you know, and all that, it just hooked me in. And I'm so glad it did, and I'm so glad you're showing me.

0: the Che Guevara t-shirt.
1: Che Guevara t-shirt. It is. Oh, it's just such a sick song. Like, just so punk in a world where sometimes we hear the punk sound, but maybe not the... Oh, I don't want to neg. I feel like I'm negging shit, man.
0: No neg. No, it, for real, though, I think we it's an apt sentence that you're about to say. It feels authentic. It feels real.
1: Yeah.
0: It feels like punk music. And it just, like, from the second it kicks in, you feel it. And I think, especially in Australia, it's super special to get a band like this.
1: Yeah, and they're touring with La Dispute at some point. I don't know exactly when that tour is, but they got announced as the national support, and I was very, very excited.
0: I love
1: new music coming this year.
0: Oof.
1: So got to throw it back to Che Guevara t-shirt.
0: Hell yeah. Like I said before, you can catch Lauren over on In The Pit on Unearth Radio every Tuesday night at 7 p.m. and you can run it back every Wednesday morning at 10. Let's roll into special features right now. Che Guevara t-shirt spinning for you here on Triple J Core. 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
1: See ya.

Hey, I'm Lauren Guerrera, and if you live for heavy riffs and stage dives, In the Pit is your hour. Every week, I'm dropping the best in Aussie punk, hardcore, metal, and more. Bringing the energy straight from the scene to your speakers. 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

Wears Prada. Yes, sir. What a classic that one is. I've been whipping them out all night long, to be honest, because why not? That's Hey, John, what's your name again? Off the Incredible Plagues album from 2008. And it looks like they just whipped it out on the set list at Warped Tour as well. Couldn't think of a better place to bring it back here. Reverent before that, Newbies out of the States with Last One Here, and special features at the top with a Che Guevara t-shirt. Thank you, Lauren from Triple J on Earth Radio's In The Pit for that rec there. You're here listening to Core with your host, Jack Bergen, on Triple J right now. And since we're getting nostalgic right now, can you believe it's been 12 years this week since Knocked Loose dropped their bloody debut EP? It was called Pop Culture. It's still called Pop Culture. And maybe you weren't across the band back then. Maybe you were. Regardless, I remember hearing this EP for the first time back then, and in 2014, I guess it is, and seriously, it just readjusted some brain cells, honestly. Still goes down an absolute treat, and I will take any excuse on radio to whip this one out. So, in celebration, here's the one, kicked it all off. All my friends, Knocked Loose right here for you on Triple J Core. Stick around, we're almost wrapped up for the night.

0: your time!
1: Triple J core. I realized I had hardly any time left before I clicked play on that, but look, there you go, some Knocked Loose with All My Friends there for you, a bit of a classic. And hey, you've been listening to Triple J Core all night here with your host Jack Bergen, and I'm going to be right back here next week, every Tuesday, for more of the best in the biz in heavy music in that wide umbrella. You can run back the Guilt Trip interview and tonight's episode in full online, all that stuff. Till then, because I've absolutely cooked it with timing, I got to leave you with this one because it's all I have in the books for when I enter this situation. So some Dead Kennedys to see you out. See you next Tuesday.
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0: Steve Lacey, The Feeling. And you're with the MacBack boys, Jake, Joe and Junior Boy for your Tuesday night. Huge ups to Jack for the last couple of hours. How are you, Joey?
1: I am going well, but I had a bit of a disaster before I got into the studio.
2: Disaster struck.
0: Incredibly. There's so much intrigue. We're 8 seconds in and there is intrigue already. Junior Boy, how are you, mate? No disasters on your end?
2: No disasters on my end, but I'm keen to hear about Joey's. What happened to you, Joe?
0: Hopefully you've left the disasters at the door as well, because we've got 3 hours of radio and I don't want to be starting with disasters and ending with disasters.
1: Look, yeah, I hate to end the show, on such a serious note, but
0: I hate to end the show after 4 minutes.
2: Do we have to end it here? Isn't that disastrous that we got to leave this joint?
1: There was a casualty at my place.
2: Casualty.
1: One of our plates has taken a dive.
2: No. One of the nice ones?
1: We only have one kind. Oh. So yeah. Yeah, as one of the plates took a dive, I was giving one a wash.
2: Yep.
1: And my hands were all soapy from the
2: from the wash,
1: which makes it slippery.
2: Yes.
1: So I dropped it.
2: Oh.
1: But that one was all good, but it landed in on top of another plate, absolutely
2: and
1: shattered.
2: That's what broke
1: one
2: it.
1: Of the corners out.
2: Whoa.
1: It was my first time losing a plate at the new joint.
2: Oh wow!
1: So we're down to rations.
0: So it didn't hit the floor and then shatter it. It just shattered on the bench top.
1: It was plate on plate collision. Yeah, oh, I was shocked.
0: Top plate break, bottom plate.
1: Bottom
0: break.
1: Plate. The top plate is
0: fine.
1: Kind of the alpha. Yeah.
2: Wow,
0: what do you do storing them though? When you put them in a drawer, do you put them on top of each other?
1: I put them on top of each other, but not anymore.
0: Yeah, you found the weakest
1: link. Yeah, usually not with such force.
2: So, how many plates are you left with now?
1: We had four. Now we're down to three.
2: That's not enough.
1: Well, of those kind, we also have bigger options.
2: Oh, it must be very.
1: But those
2: nice.
1: Ones are a little too big. You don't want to be like, you know, having like one piece of toast on a giant plate. And then you're like, I should probably have some more toast.
0: Just to make this worthwhile. Boys, got a big couple hours on Triple J this evening. Just in the first hour alone, we're playing some Matt Corby, some Gemma Cassidaly, and some John Summit. But we are going to get things kicked off with Gracie Abrams. This is Hit the Wall, and you're with the MacPack on Triple J.

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1: On Wednesday's show, I hope you're ready for new music. 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
2: 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This time, the town of Perth. 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
1: I live there!
2: It's not the big one. 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But maybe you could move there after. We'll see. Plus, we will have your lineup for yours and ours festival. It's a big old show Wednesday on Brekkie.
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0: Kalliukas. And you're with the Mac Pack on Triple J. The three brothers, Jake, Joe and Junior Boy in the studio for your Tuesday evening.
1: Joe, you were just telling us a story about how you were quite emotional tonight for coming into the studios because you've lost a member of the family.
2: Yes, one of our plates. We've got a lovely set of four plates.
1: A member of the cutlery family.
2: Yeah, the China family. I feel like China is only when when the plate is fancy enough.
1: Yeah, when it only comes out once or twice a year.
2: Yeah, yeah. I feel like if you're using it daily and you're calling it China, you're a little bit high on your...
1: Don't you have to buy a specific...
2: Is it a specific type?
1: I'm pretty sure.
0: Have you noticed that our mum has been using the China more frequently?
2: Yeah.
0: There was a long period. You wouldn't know this, Riley, as being the youngest brother. But for a long time, we had all these certain... set of plates and stuff that used to come out at Christmas, and that was it. Yeah.
2: I think it was like a wedding gift.
0: Yeah. Oh, and right. They never used to come out. It was your birthday, what, a month ago?
1: Yeah.
0: And I know they're just like getting dished out. We're just serving cake off these things.
1: Willy nilly.
0: And yeah, just the level of security around these plates has dissolved over time.
1: Yeah, we were tossing them around.
2: I saw mum eating pretzels off them the other day.
1: Dad was using it as a frisbee with the dog.
0: And an ashtray later on that night.
1: Yes, the fancy china. How good is that?
0: Your stuff wasn't fancy though, was it?
2: I think it was like the cheapest you get. It looked nice.
0: It sounds cheap.
2: It looked nice, but you could tell because of how easy it broke.
1: How much are you paying for a buddy four-pack of plates, Joey, these days?
2: Literally no idea. Oh, come on.
0: You just found them on the side of the road.
2: Yeah, I'm going to need to know because I'll need to buy more.
0: There's only you and your girlfriend living at where you are.
2: Yeah, yeah.
0: How many plates is... I'm going to say not enough plates because you said you had three.
2: We have three, yeah.
1: At what point are you in the danger zone of not having enough plates?
2: I'm thinking at the moment right now.
1: Yeah, well, you only got... breakfast tomorrow.
2: I'll do that in a bowl.
1: Oh, nice.
2: We've got four bowls.
1: Hell yeah.
0: Yeah, but you can't start doing like main meals out of bowls.
2: Yeah, sandwich out of a bowl.
0: We want to hear from you. 0437 755. Just giving out the old
2: personal.
0: Personal. You know what? I'll pick up the phone. Regardless, we want to hear from you. 0439 755 755. Let us know when you broke something in your house. You're listening to the Mac Pack. Go on.

0: 9-1.
1: I can't even lie, I've been lonely as fuck.
0: Like,
1: I can't even lie, I've been lonely as fuck.
0: Weird ass nigga.
1: I can't even

0: It's Raven the Lanai with Handle, and you're with the Mac Pack, the three brothers, Jake, Joe, and Junior Boy, for your Tuesday evening. And Joey, you've been telling us that you've been smashing plates at your place like some sort of Greek tradition because of the World Cup. Joey's just walking around the kitchen pegging plates.
1: Surprise
0: out
1: wedding. Yeah, but we're down a plate. So we had, it was the first casualty. We had four plates.
0: Yes.
1: We've broken one.
0: Which
1: so that's 20.
0: Four plates doesn't seem like enough for two people.
1: No.
0: Well, how often are you don't have a dishwasher, do you?
1: No, we're doing it manual. It's acoustic.
0: Are you just
2: damn, I didn't even know that was still an option, bro.
0: Neither did I.
1: I like the hose out the front.
2: They've invented the machine.
1: The machine. Oh, the get the machine away from me. We're old school, baby.
2: The dishwashing machine, Joey.
1: Yeah, I guess if we did have a dishwasher, the plate probably wouldn't have been smashed.
2: Exactly.
0: How often are you having, if you've only got two plates, how often are you having to clean them? Is it just like eat and then immediately you got to clean that plate?
1: Yeah, usually just give them a clean.
0: Straight up.
1: Straight after, you know.
2: Look at you, Mr.
1: Sometimes, sometimes they pile up and I've got four plates to clean.
0: But you wouldn't even notice the pile. It's only four deep.
2: Exactly. It's not a deep pile.
0: Deck got in contact regarding the number of plates.
1: Okay.
0: Because I've been stunned about how few you've got. Deck goes, I live alone and I have 13 dinner plates.
2: Whoa.

0: 8 plates the size of a piece of toast, which is very, very specific. One large roast plate and 3 platter serving plates.
1: Whoa, three platters?
0: Deck, he must live alone, but he mustn't be alone often.
2: He must host.
0: Yeah, he must be hosting the entire street.
3: The good thing with Deck having 13 plates, he only has to do the dishes once a fortnight. You're doing it twice a week, Joe, almost probably once a day.
0: We're doing it twice a day, surely. If you're having lunch and then dinner, you're all out of
1: stuff
0: to eat on.
1: You've got to use the bowls.
3: You just use the pan that you cooked the eggs on.
1: Yeah, I'll sort of eat off the floor. And then I have to mop.
3: Oh, so many chores.
0: Keep them coming in. We want to hear when you broke your place and your...
1: Anything around the house. Anything in general.
0: What did you break? If you've broken it, we want to hear it. 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

0: Covering Like a Prayer from last year's Triple J Like a Version. And you're with the MacPack boys, Jake, Joe and Junior Boy, the three brothers, for your Tuesday evening.
1: We're talking good deeds gone wrong on 0439757555. When did you try to help but made it worse, boys? I've got a tale for you here. You excited to hear it?
0: Yes, very excited.
2: Marginally.
1: Only the least amount possible. I was driving my vehicle and I was pulling up to an intersection when I saw a major crash.
0: Oh.
2: A major crash.
1: Just the aftermath of it. I've never actually seen an actual crash. I always just rock up a couple minutes after they happen.
0: Yeah, that's what I was going to say, because I feel like we talked about that.
1: Or I see them in my rearview mirror because I've caused
0: them. Yeah, I've never seen a crash happen.
2: No,
0: at the time. I think we talked about this during a show.
2: Yeah,
0: you know. And we asked people what did they hit?
2: Yeah, we did. You never see them, you only hear about them.
0: Yeah.
1: Anyway, so I was pulling up to this crash, and that's when I realized that there was more to this story. There was more to this story because there was a specific type of vehicle that was in the crash.
0: Oh, okay.
1: Do you just want to guess what kind of vehicle that might be in this crash?
2: I say bus. I've seen a few people. I've never seen the bus hit anything, but I've seen a bus in the after effects.
0: I want to guess ice cream truck.
1: Oh, these are great guesses, boys.
0: It's something. Are we in the right vein?
2: I feel like ice cream trucks are never going quick enough for them to get here.
0: And you can hear them coming. So you know, even if they're running a red, you can hear them.
1: No, this was actually, it was painted. So you guys are on the right track of kind of like a fun-looking vehicle.
0: Okay.
1: It was an ambulance.

0: Oh,
1: Tinnitus.
2: Wow.
1: Everyone was fine by the looks of things when I pulled up, but there was like so many cars and
2: handy crew to have at the site.
1: But my presumption was that they were rushing to another sort of job.
0: Yeah, right.
1: That's why they cut through in this red light, I assume, and got crashed into.
0: You would think that's why they are driving. For the most part, right? They're either going to or going from an emergency.
2: I don't think they're often just doing mayonnaise.
0: They're not like, you know, when you see a police, they're just cruising around to make sure everything's above board.
1: Yeah.
0: The ambulance isn't driving around looking at people going, nah, not having a heart attack. No. Not having a heart attack.
1: Examining everybody. Is everybody okay? Yeah. Does everybody need me?
2: I love it. That's good. So was there any conclusion?
1: No, that's it. I was just cruising past. I assumed that these guys were trying to help, but ended up making the whole situation much worse.
2: All right. We want to hear from you guys. Good deeds gone wrong. Get in contact 0439757555. When did you try to help? You actually made it worse. You're listening to the Mac Back on Triple J.

0: Jam Casa Daily with Speak Now, and you're with the Mac Pack, the three brothers, Jake, Joe, and Junior Boy, for your Tuesday evening. And Junior Boy, you were just telling us a bit of a tale surrounding an incident that took place with an unlikely suspect.
1: That's right, boys. I pulled up to an intersection and I saw a crash. And at the scene of the crash, I saw what you'd usually see there. Crash cars. Yeah. And crash an ambulance. Tick. And an ambulance was there. And I was like, oh, that's good. They're on the scene of the crime quickly so they can help whoever's in need here.
0: Perfect. If you want an ambulance, you always want those sorts of people in the state of crisis.
1: Exactly, yeah. Right.
0: You never find a group of people that would be better suited to helping out at a crisis other than people who are working for the ambulance.
1: Yes.
0: Unless, of course, if they're involved in the crash.
1: Well, that's when I saw that the ambulance was actually the car that was crashed into, boys.
2: Okay, crashed into.
1: Crashed into. Dents in the vehicle, glass smashed everywhere, sirens going, flashes, lights going.
0: Have they still got the sirens on? They're in the crash and they're like, this is an emergency. It's just an internal emergency. We better put the emergency lights on.
1: At this point, there was more ambulances at the scene. There was cops at the scene as well. This thing was a pile-up, boys.
2: Do you think at that point, I feel like these are the two questions I have about that. One is, obviously, when there's an accident and someone's at fault and you've been hit, it's very easy to get caught up in the emotions and maybe
1: start blaming,
2: fly off the handle a touch. But can you imagine hitting an ambulance and having two paramedics come out and abuse you for causing the accident?
1: Well, they're trained in driving in chaotic situations, so they know that they probably were not the issue.
2: Yeah, or even like, just stuff like, oh, the siren's not loud enough for you, buddy.
0: Do you get in more strife? Because I know, like, when you get in a crash, there's probably, like, some form of consequence that takes place. If you crash into an emergency vehicle, does it get, like, a huge surcharge on it?
1: Because,
0: it's, like, double penalty.
1: Well, that's the thing. They cost a lot to the dispatch, right? And you've just stopped them from doing their job.
0: But they're also probably way more expensive. I think an ambulance would cost way more than any other brand of car.
1: This is true.
0: Because they're all kitted out with all the, like, emergency stuff.
1: Yeah, and the cool
2: medicine.
1: The cool paint job. They're wrapped.
0: Yeah. It'd be a big expense. I would hate to see the insurance. I'm glad everyone's safe, though, Junior.
1: That's right. Everyone was okay on the site, which was the main thing.
0: That's the key. You're listening to the Mac Back off. Triple J.

0: It's Holly Habee with Crying Your Eyes Out, and you're with the Mac Pack on at Triple J. The three brothers, Jake, Joe, and Junior Boy, in the studio for the next couple of hours. Big hour on the cards as well, lads, playing the likes of Good Neighbours, Dice, and Charlie XCX all up in the next 60 minutes.
1: You boys saw Good Neighbours last time they were in town?
0: We did. What a night. I was actually talking about that over the weekend, playing golf with a few mates, and there was a bit of good neighbours getting cranked on the little stereo we had in the golf cart. And I was unaware that, like, how well-known they were within this group of mates that I was hanging out.
2: Oh. Yeah, that is true. I feel like back in the day, if there was a big band, everyone, all your mates would listen to it. But now I feel like there might be in little pockets where you don't know who's who. That's why it's hard when there's a gig.
1: Yep.
2: And you're like,
1: who do I invite
2: this to this? This band rocks. Are you keen for it? And they're like, nah, man.
1: Never heard of them.
2: Yeah. We had me and my group of friends, we all have basically the same music taste.
1: Yeah.
2: And a bunch of us were going to one gig. A guy had a ticket free.
1: Okay.
2: So he messaged another friend. Our Venn diagram of tastes is basically a perfect circle.
1: Mm-hmm.
2: So like, that's it, free ticket.
1: Yep.
2: He's going to be 100% keen.
1: Someone's going to be keen.
2: Yeah. Sends him a message. He goes, nah, I just don't. I really don't like.
1: Oh.
2: Don't lie. The person was like, okay, the Venn diagram has a hole in it.
0: But completely knew of them. Awareness was not the issue. It was that he just didn't know.
2: Yeah, I believe his phrase was, I just don't listen to him like that, though.
0: What's the other way you can listen to him?
2: I guess he just
0: out of hate.
1: Like that.
2: not like the way we're getting into it, I guess.
0: Have you ever put music on and be like, you know what, I just want to play some stuff that I really hate. I'm just going to crank some stuff that I really don't like. This is Memphis LK, Out of My Body. No one's disliking this one, Jay. 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

stepped into the studio in 2023. 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

0: Georgie Hobus with Thirst Trap, and you're with the Mac back on a Triple J. You've got the three brothers, Jake, Joe and Junior Boy in the studio for you Tuesday evening.
1: We're asking the question on 0439 757 555. When were you just trying to help after I saw an ambulance get into a car crash, Joe?
2: You never see it.
1: You never do. They were just trying to help. They were obviously going to a job, but then they were the ones who needed the help in the end.
0: Exactly right.
1: When were you just trying
0: to help? How many other ambulances were then there to help them?
1: At least 2 to 3.
2: Do you think there were 2 to 3?
0: How close were you going past and not able to count them?
3: Was there 2? Was there 3?
0: I'm not sure.
2: Not 1, not 4.
1: Well, the one that I saw was ripped into 2 pieces. No, not quite.
0: 2.5.
1: We got a great text in here. This person says, I offered to help my sister organise her wedding seating plan.
2: Oh,
0: big
2: move.
1: Apparently there's lots of planning that goes into these things. I mean, there's 10 people at a table. You got to know who's going next to who. It's a big thing, right? One innocent change, put 2 X's on the same table.
2: Oof.
1: Oh, drama.
2: It's hard to keep track of all that, especially if you've got, dare I say, a lot of friends.
1: Exactly right. The texter goes on to say, it was horrible on the night because their relationship ended badly, so they were fighting. They were bickering.
0: Well, they were fighting
1: the
0: during their wedding.
1: Yeah, the exes were.
2: The real problem is for everyone else who's at that table.
1: Mm-hmm.
2: Because then you're a peace broker for maybe people that you don't even know.
1: That's right. This story has a nice ending, though. It goes on to say, joke's on them, because this sparked them to start talking again.
0: I thought you said they were shouting at each other.
1: Well, yeah, they were obviously hating each other, but they were finally talking again.
0: Shouting and talking is a fine line, isn't it? Yeah.
1: And they've been together ever since. It happened in 2016. Happy 10 years to Sam and Kai.
0: Oh, right. There you go.
2: A matchmate.
1: A happy ending in the end.
2: I feel like that's something that a lot of people could get up to with the... Because if it's your big day,
1: mm-hmm.
2: you have the say.
1: Exactly.
2: No one can argue with you about the seating placement. So if you're like, I think they should give it another shot.
1: Yeah.
2: I'm going to make it happen.
1: Yes.
2: Love wins.
1: Love wins.
0: Keep them coming in. When were you just trying to help? Maybe, like this fantastic texter, the help became a bit of an issue and then all of a sudden you're up there at the wedding going, hey, I accidentally set these 2 back up.
1: Yeah, baby.
0: Keep them coming in. You're listening to the Mac back on Triple J.

0: My Actual Guys, Dice, with Cooler. The boys are doing a national tour to close 2026, mind you.
1: Count me in.
0: But for the time being, with the MacPack, Jake, Joe and Junior Boy on Triple J.
1: That's right, boys. I was telling you a story about how I saw an ambulance get into a crash.
2: That's right.
1: It was devastating to see because they were just trying to help. That's why we're asking the question on 0439 757 555. When were you just trying to help?
2: I feel like it's often when you are trying to help that something goes wrong.
1: That's it. You put yourself out there and all things crumble on you.
2: And it feels worse because you're like,
0: I said I was going to be the hero.
1: Yeah.
0: And now I need help.
2: And it just makes me think, like, why did I try?
1: Yeah, exactly.
2: I'm never going to try.
0: Oh, you double down.
2: Out again.
0: It's the villain arc.
2: Yeah.
1: You become an anti-hero.
2: Yeah, yeah. I start ruining other people's good days.
1: Oh, come on, Joey. That's not the sentiment. Is that one? Got another text in here from Kyle. This one says
0: Kyle.
1: Yes, that's right. Spelled a bit funny, but that's right. We'll move.
0: How's it spelled?
1: K-Y-L-E.
0: Rather than.
1: Kyle says, my across the road neighbour was away. He's an older gentleman, so I thought I'd do a good deed and mow his lawn for him.
0: Wow, nice. That's a great deed. You'd have to be already mowing your lawn, surely.
1: I assume that's what Kyle was doing in this scenario. He just saw, oh, mate's lawn's getting big. I'll head over
0: that's
1: there.
0: That's good. Where do you draw the line? At what stage do you stop doing the whole street?
2: Yeah.
1: Kyle says, there seemed to be a hot spot of weeds coming through, so I mowed right over them as well. Good man.
2: Yeah.
1: Good man, doing the best
0: thing. I don't think that's what you meant to do.
1: Turns out he spent weeks planting native wildflowers
2: and
1: I mowed them down before they had the opportunity to bloom. Not happy, Jan.
0: Just imagine Carl having that conversation when the neighbour gets home. He's like, so, did you do my yard?
1: What happened to your
0: flowers? No, because Carl's standing there all proudly when he's being asked. He's like, absolutely, I did.
1: Oh.
0: He goes, yeah, right. Those plants cost like $400, man. So,
2: I got rid of the weeds, and I also emptied that fish tank you had in there.
1: Yeah.
2: It was full of water.
0: Keep them coming in. When were you just trying to help? You're listening to the MacPack on Triple J.

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1: Want to experience feelings of joy this winter? 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So gather your mates for some happy and warm vibes until July 18.
0: For info on these gigs and more, head to Triple J's Instagram.

0: Turling with Acting Tough, and you're with the Mac back on and Triple J, the three brothers Jake, Joe and Junior Boy in the studio for your Tuesday evening.
1: We're asking the question, when were you just trying to help after some of the best people on earth, Joe? The paramedics in the ambulances getting around Australia. I thought they were in a

0: brash. And I was like, no, these people whose whole job is just to help, they were the ones needing help. I was like, no.
1: Who was helping the people they were going to help as well? Like, exactly. While they're in the crash, there's another emergency vehicle get an immediate call out.
0: Oh, you'd think so.
2: Like just a sub in.
1: Yeah.
2: They must do, right? The emergency doesn't just stop because their car's no longer working.
0: Yeah, that's it.
1: Because now you need an ambulance to go to the original people who had the issue.
0: Yep.
1: Plus the people now who are crashed at the intersection as well.
0: Oh, yeah, it's crazy.
1: It's double trouble.
2: It's
0: triple trouble. When were you just trying to help?
2: I was just trying to help. I actually went to, we had a beach day.
0: Joey had a beach
1: at
0: day.
1: Work?
2: No, with friends. Okay. Yeah, watch it.
0: You
1: every
0: know.
1: Time you say you had like a fancy day or a big lunch at or something, work. It's always at work. Do you notice that?
0: He works at
1: once
0: a corporate
1: week.
0: Office in the city.
1: Yeah, very infrequently does he ever do that.
0: We're going to head to the beach.
1: Last week he told me they all went out and just like grew trees. I was like, well, that's not what you guys are meant to do.
0: Did you get a sunscreen train going? Oi, boss. Boss man.
1: Am I doing you or are you doing
0: boss
1: me?
0: Boss man, do my back.
2: No, this was a beach day with some friends.
0: Oh, I see you've gone the budgie smugglers, Joe. Wow.
2: Yeah, so I was at the beach with some friends and we thought, oh, wouldn't it be so nice if we made a big fruit salad
0: for
2: everyone to share, right? Kind of we would be the heroes of the beach day. Until we get there. And so we had a great assortment. This was in the middle of summer. We had mangoes, pear.
0: Shout out mango. Shout out pear.
2: Peach.
0: Shout out peach.
2: Kiwi fruit.
0: Shout out kiwi fruit.
2: I think it was grapes, strawberry. Yeah. It was all happening.
1: All the big hitters.
0: Oh, yeah.
2: And then we get there and we crack it open. Like,
0: is this before or after the sunscreen train?
2: This is after.
0: It's my favorite part of going to the beach. I get all of my friends together and we start a circle.
2: Like a full locomotive of sunscreen. Yeah,
0: that's it.
2: But it wasn't until we cracked open the fruit salad that someone said that they were allergic to kiwi.
1: Oh.
2: Which was...
0: The fruit?
2: Yeah, the fruit, yeah. Which was obviously fruit. Up its, you know, there and it's a fruit salad. It's the juices are getting to know each other.
0: Wow.
2: It's all happening. So this one friend had to sit out from fruit salad.
1: So is it the actual, like, even if it was touching, they wouldn't be able to have it?
2: I think so, yeah. I don't think it's one you want to take risk. The risk. Yeah, you don't want to get into an EpiPen train.
0: Equally as exciting. Only a good couple of minutes right after that.
1: Very exciting. Yeah. Everyone's like, oh, yeah. Are we all having a go at this? Feeling very adrenaline filled.
0: Yeah, baby.
1: Keep them coming in. When were you just trying to help? 0439 757 555. 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

Oh, my God.

0: The old Mervs, known as since they were the young Mervs, known is Tether. You're with the MacPack on Triple J, the three brothers, Jake, Joe and Junior Boy in the studio. Boys just picking themselves up from the big laugh fest from that one.
1: Yeah, our mics must have dropped out.
0: We were going crazy,
1: yeah.
0: We have been discussing when you were just trying to help.
2: That's right. We had some legends, the paramedic legends of Australia, just trying to help. That's their whole job, just helping out people, and we're very appreciative for it. But I unfortunately saw a situation where they were in a crash.
0: Yeah.
2: The ambulance was in the crash. Who's going to help the ambulance when the ambulance is in the crash? They were just trying to help.
1: It's almost like when you see a tow truck getting towed.
2: Exactly.
0: I've never seen that.
1: I've seen that.
2: Oh, how?
1: It was a big day.
2: Where? How are they getting towed?
1: By a bigger tow truck.
2: By a bigger tow truck. Who would have thunk it? We asked the question, when were you just trying to help on 043975755? Got this nice text in here. Rob says, I saw a turtle trying to cross the road.
0: Sorry, Rob. What are you doing, mate?
2: Well, you guys are familiar with the turtle crossing?
0: I've never seen a turtle full stop, let alone one who's like confident enough to be like, today we tackle the road.
2: You know, you should see a tortoise. I'm uneducated.
1: So you know how before we were talking about how there's a tow truck and then a bigger tow truck? Imagine that, but with a turtle.
2: Yeah, if a turtle was ever stuck, a tortoise would need to take it out.
0: Okay.
1: They also can sometimes beat a hare in a running race.
2: Yeah, one of the great tales.
1: Spoilers.
2: Yeah. You reckon that's true?
1: Don't have a nap if you're in the middle of a running race.
2: Yeah. Anyway, I saw a turtle trying to cross the road and thought, I thought I'd save it. This does, mate. Okay. I saw a turtle trying to cross the road and thought I'd save... Trying to cross the...
0: Cool, you know?
2: All right, long story short, Rob tried to save this turtle. It was crossing the road. He took it far away. He said, I'm going to take it deep into the bushland, back to
0: the
2: river.
0: On the side of the road it was trying to get to? Or no. Did he take it to the same side it was on?
2: Well, he took it to the nearest river, which was probably on the other side of the road that it was coming from, right? So he took the turtle back there.
0: How disappointing for the turtle. Imagine if you were driving somewhere and someone drove you the opposite direction.
2: Well, that's the thing. This turtle...
0: like, I'm just trying to help.
2: Yeah. Well, he thought, I mean, where's the turtle live? In the river, right?
1: Turtle. I wouldn't be making assumptions that big to turn around this turtle's life.
2: Well, that's kind of the theme of this. He was trying to do the good deed. He was just trying to help by taking the turtle back to the river.
1: Yeah.
2: But he was talking to his mate about this afterward, who studied biology. Turns out the turtle was likely heading away from the river to lay eggs. Apparently, he kidnapped a pregnant turtle and moved it in a kilometre in the wrong direction.
0: He was just trying to do the right thing.
1: Exactly. Better than the highway.
2: You'd think so, right?
0: Yes. He's probably saved it.
2: A massive tow truck coming along.
1: Another smaller one?
0: Keep it coming in. 043975755. When were you just trying to help? You're listening to the MacPack on Triple J.

0: Georgia Smith. What's done is done. And you're with the Mac Pack on Triple J. The three brothers, Jake, Joe and Junior Boy in the studio for your Tuesday evening.
1: Joe, you're loving Georgia Smith recently.
2: Yes, I am, yeah.
3: No further questions. You wanted to tell me all about it just then when we were listening to her track.
2: Yeah, I've been listening to her, I think, when did her first album come out? I got into it right after I finished high school, 2016, 2017.
3: Oh, this guy, you've been a fan for 10 years and all you have to add is...
1: Yeah, bro.
2: Well, I haven't listened to
1: it. And what of it, man? What of it?
2: Well, I haven't listened to the new album yet.
3: Oh, come on.
2: If there is one.
0: Joe, get on it. You can't keep walking around saying you're such a huge fan.
3: Yeah, you can't be going around saying you've been you're a decade fan of JM. Or JS, And not be listening, spinning the new tracks, man.
2: That is
3: doing?
2: True. Okay, I'll spin the new tracks.
3: What's the new album called?
2: The new album is Falling Off Line. Not that new, a couple of years back. We're Lost and Found, that's the one I liked.
3: Yeah, me too.
2: From 2018.
3: Yes.
0: Okay.
3: That's the classic.
2: So that was when I was basing my claims about when we were talking about it while the song was on.
3: Yeah, yeah.
2: I'll have a listen and we can do an updated take next week.
0: Sounds good. Now, we want to sit, you're going to sit you in a different room while we're playing more tracks. You're just going to do, well, we've got an hour to go.
2: Yeah.
3: You need to do your Georgia Smith homework.
0: Exactly right. We've got some big tracks coming up in the next 60 minutes, lads. Dom Dolla.
3: Oh, yeah.
0: He's getting a run. We're also playing my absolute favourite. I'll let you guess.
3: The 1975.
0: No, guess again.
2: Avalanches?
0: No, Holly Humberstone. But the Avalanches are also getting a run as well. It's all coming up in the next 60 minutes. We've been asking the question, when were you just trying to help? Keep those texts firing through on 0439757555. They've come through as we're speaking. There's some rippers. They're also coming up. 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

0: Introducing the winner of Unearthed High 2026, Newcastle three-piece trophy wife. What would you say to me? What would you Their mix of Indian post-punk is full of urgency, angular instruments and layered lyrics that really stick with you. We sent Conchetta and Luca up to Newey for the big reveal, and the response was priceless.
1: You've just won!
2: This is pretty surreal. I don't think we can really believe it.
3: This is really crazy.
0: Now, they'll sit down with Genesis Owusu for a special one-off songwriting session. A huge congrats to Trophy Wife, Unearthed High's top of the class for 2026.
4: They are just the most deserving kids. They're incredible.
0: Hear their award-winning tunes, see the full surprise and get to know Trophy Wife on the Unearthed website.

0: Molly Humberstone with Cruel World. And you're with the Mac back on Triple J. Three brothers, Jake, Joe and Junior Boy in the studio for your Tuesday evening. We've been asking the question on 0439 75755. When were you just trying to help?
1: That's right. I saw an ambulance get in a crash and I thought, oh, these people, these heroes, these paramedics were obviously just going to do a job. They were just trying to help someone else that was in need, and then they became the ones in need. They were just trying to help.
0: They were indeed. We've had some fantastic texts coming through during the evening for very similar stories. And we got one here from Lachlan.
1: Lucky!
0: Who said he was just trying to help.
1: What did Lucky say, Jake?
0: I seen a guy embarrassed that his card kept declining for his groceries.
1: Oh, it's gotta be one of the worst feelings when you go up and you pay and then it declines for whatever reason. You might even have the cash. It just doesn't work.
2: Yeah. I wonder if that happens a lot less now because of the self-checkout. You know, you have time to transfer between accounts.
3: Or you could just people obeying.
2: Yeah. Or you just walk off.
1: Yeah.
0: If it scans and works, you have to pay. But if it doesn't, Jonas goes, oh, well, that means.
1: I gave it my best shot, didn't I? I tried.
0: Lockie goes on to say, so his card kept declining, this other person's card kept declining for his groceries.
1: Yep.
0: So me being a nice guy, I offered to pay. Because overall, it didn't look like he had too much stuff with him. Therefore, it wasn't going to break the bank.
1: Just
0: right?
1: Holding up the line.
0: He had two bags of groceries, and he was like, "This is going to be fine."
2: He's had a look, especially because at that point when you're paying, everything is in the bags. It's not like he's seen it on the conveyor belt and been like, "Oh."
1: He's doing the math in his head.
2: Those are out of season berries. They're going to cost you. Yeah.
0: He's just seen two full bags ready to go. $160 later and barely a thanks from the person who he paid for. Lockie goes on to say, I think I'll just stop trying to help for a little bit now.
1: Lockie, what a man.
2: Surely.
0: Lockie, you're a hero, firstly. Don't stop being generous. You're an absolute legend.
2: Yes.
0: Who's got dealt a pretty rough hand.
2: And Lockie, I'm doing a shop tomorrow.
1: Yeah, Lockie, let us know where you do your groceries and roughly what time. We'll head in 5 minutes before you and strategically get in the line.
2: Yeah, I'm snapping my card in half as I speak.
0: Keep them coming in. 0439 75 7555. When were you just trying to help?

0: Love live gigs? Get amongst these.
1: Get ready to roll on out, because Dice are on for a huge tour into the spring season. They're taking on a whopping 19 dates across the country, with their last stop being a monster hometown show in Dunsborough, WA. So round up your mates and shake off the winter remnants from early August to September 12.
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0: Girl in Red covering Lunch for Triple J's Like a Virgin way back in 2024. Can you remember it? Oh, it's like years ago.
1: The good old days.
0: Jill with the Magpack on Triple J. The three brothers, Jake, Joe, and we've even included Riley.
2: Yeah, it's good to be here, boys. Thanks for the inclusion tonight. 0439757555 is the number that we've been asking. When were you just trying to help after I saw some paramedics who their whole job is just to help? And they got in a car accident.
0: They did.
2: I saw an ambulance in a crash. It was devastating, but everyone was okay. But it begs the question, when were you just trying to help? We got a good text in here from Rian from the Goldie.
0: Yeah,
1: oh,
0: nice.
1: Oh, from the Goldie.
2: Cool. The Gold Coast.
0: On you, Rian.
2: Rian says, she tells us a little story. I saw someone padding their pockets at a cafe and noticed a set of keys on a table nearby.
0: Okay. Oh, so I'm assuming they have lost their keys. They're looking for those said keys.
1: That's got to be a lost key scenario.
2: I chased the man down on the street and proudly returned the keys. He didn't seem that thankful, but just grabbed the keys and gave me a smile. Strange reaction.
0: Very strange.
2: But maybe he's embarrassed, you know. He's just been chased down by a random lady and she's returned these keys. He was trying to probably act nonchalant. Anyway, Rian says, I returned to the cafe to grab my coffee when I noticed some commotion at the cable I grabbed the keys from.
0: Oh, no.
2: And a lady stressing out. The keys weren't that guy's. I'd just stolen someone else's keys and handed them to a random stranger.
0: And he's just taking them and going, oh, cool, I came for bread and milk and I'm walking away with a brand new car.
2: Beep, beep, beep, beep. Oh, Porsche.
1: maybe that cafe was doing a car giveaway.
2: You get a go,
1: you get a long black.
0: It's like some of them have that little staple thing where you walk in, they'll punch a hole.
1: Free car.
0: Most every time you go there, it's like the six coffees free.
2: Yep.
0: Sometimes you walk in with a brand new one.
2: Yeah, baby.

0: with Chanel, and you're with the Mac Pack on Triple J. The three brothers, Jake, Joe, and Junior Boy, in the studio for 20 more minutes. 20 more minutes. We've got so many texts to read.
1: The quietest hype up ever.
0: It was more just shock. I was like, fuck, 20 minutes? What? Just 20 minutes? It's like when you're trying to sleep when you're a little kid and your mum comes to wake you up. She's like, oh, Jake, you got to get ready for school. And I'm like, man, just 20 more minutes. I just want 20 more minutes of sleep.
2: Facts.
1: Is it like
2: facts
1: that?
2: Like, I remember that. Those good old days when Jake used to do that.
1: Yeah, and we'd be late.
0: Just 20 more minutes.
2: We're asking the question on 0439757555.
0: When did you need 20 more minutes?
2: When were you just trying to help? Because I saw some paramedics in an ambulance that were in a car crash, and I was like, no, they were just trying to help. Their whole job is just to help people, and now they need help. I felt bad. So that's why we're asking the question. Joe, you said you got a text for us?
1: Yes, I do. This one comes in from Beck.
0: Beck.
1: What did she say?
2: What did Beck say, Joe?
1: She said there was...
0: I'm going to hazard a guess that he was going to tell us again. Even if you didn't ask.
1: We had a text from Beck. Anyway.
2: Oh, that's good to know. Good to know Beck's listening. Fire off that next track.
1: There was a spider in my house.
2: Oh, no.
1: So I tried to do the right thing
2: and
1: put it in a glass and put it outside.
0: That's good. She didn't want to kill it. She just wanted to...
1: Move it.
0: I feel like the whole tortoise situation earlier.
2: Yes.
1: So I put it in the glass, but when I was trying to do the sliding the paper under bit, unfortunately, some of the legs.
0: Oh no. Gave him a haircut.
1: Yeah. So
0: the old ankle haircut.
1: Unfortunately, some of the legs got stuck between the paper and the glass.
2: Skin fade. My God.
1: And he didn't look too good, but I put him outside and I hope that he's all right.
2: How many legs, did she say how many legs she cut off?
1: No, it didn't
2: stay. Because the only lucky thing here, Joe, is if you did that to a human, you've only got the two. But the spider, luckily.
0: Can they get away with just like running on six?
2: Features eight.
1: I don't know. It is.
0: Some dogs can do it with three. And they look like they're in pain, but some of them just loving it.
2: I love that.
0: It's like maybe you were born with three. Like you look like you're loving it.
2: It's not what you have. It's what you make of it, Joey.
1: Exactly. Yes.
0: Don't count your legs. Make your legs count.
2: Exactly.
0: That's often what they say about the spiders.
1: I guess because if the spider had six, you could go from the arachnid to the insect.
0: Not sure what that means. Which,
2: yeah, you've gone too far there, Joe.
0: You were sneaking to the Mac
2: You lost me, mate.
0: On Triple J.

0: Took a Turn featuring Nookie. And you're with the Mac Pack, the three brothers. Jake, Joe, Junior Boy.
1: I was just giving Joe a noogie in the side of the road.
0: It's Nookie.
1: Oh, apologies. I'll give him one of them after this.
0: Thanks, Matt. Joey, you were just mentioning that someone was assisting with a bit of a...
2: Yes.
0: Animal saviour that went a little bit awry.
2: Yeah, Beck was helping take a spider outside. You know, a couple legs here or there when you have eight is fine, I think.
1: Lost a couple legs in the process of taking the spider inside to outside.
0: Exactly.
2: It is hard helping an animal because, like, to them, it's like the most confusing thing.
1: Oh, yeah, that'd be shocking.
2: That's ever happened.
1: Gigantic.
2: You're in a glass, papers involved. You don't know what either of those things are.
0: Yeah, now you've lost your two left legs.
1: There's a ginormous animal lifting you up.
2: And now you're being thrown into the garden.
0: Whee!
2: And apparently that was the good option.
1: Yeah.
0: Declan got in contact because you mentioned earlier, Riley, that you were helping a turtle or someone was helping a turtle. A texter was helping a turtle.
1: That's right. We got a text in from Rob, and Rob was basically, he got a turtle off the road and took it deep into the bush.
0: So Deck also, in the vein of helping a turtle, goes on to say that he has helped multiple animals across the road, which sounds a little bit like he's setting us up for a joke. These are his stats. He's dropped his stats.
1: Oh, he's got a stat line. He's keeping record of this thing.
0: Which is any of just the keeper stat line means this must be a pretty serious hobby of his.
1: Yeah.
0: One turtle,
1: okay.
0: Two echidnas. Separate days.
1: Echidnas are tough to do because they're spiky.
0: Spiky, yeah. Separate days.
1: Separate days,
0: which is good.
1: I got to add that in.
0: It's not a combo. It's not a combo deal.
1: Wasn't a couple. Wasn't a couple of echidnas.
2: Maybe it was the same echidna. Echidna. It's for two different days.
1: Oh, no.
0: Yeah, two. Yeah, okay. One echidna, separate days.
2: Echidna.
0: Echidna surprise. Two chickens. I'm going to say overall 20 ducks.
1: Whoa.
0: And 40 ducklings. I don't know how he's deciding which ones are ducks, which ones are ducklings, but I appreciate it.
1: Size.
0: But but at what point do the duckling become a duck?
1: Usually when they become huge.
0: Does that happen overnight? I feel like that's a gradual thing.
1: I've never seen a duck that's middle sized.
0: Yeah. They're never in between.
1: Never seen
2: a teenage duck.
1: Only seen a baby and only seen
0: See the teenage. They're not hanging out with their parents.
2: Yeah,
0: man.
2: True.
0: They're
2: yeah.
0: just chilling. They're doing their own thing. They're getting across the road by themselves.
1: They're rebelling.
0: But Deck goes on to say the strangest animal road crossing he assisted in was an owl.
1: Hoot hoot.
0: He tried for 10 minutes to shoo him away to hope that he would fly. But I don't know that owls enjoy flying. He goes on to say that he wanted to just...
1: Yeah, they're birds.
0: No, but I don't think... Well, he goes on to say that he never wanted to fly. So he just wanted to walk. He wanted to literally cross the road. The whole thing took over 30 minutes.
2: Why did the owl cross the road?
1: I gotta fly away.
0: You got an answer for us?
1: Fire off some Nelly Furtado for us, Jake. Come on. You queued it up.
0: You gotta finish the joke. You can't start the joke and not finish the joke.
1: Why did the owl cross the road?
0: Come on, Joey.
1: Come on.
0: Who knows? That's good. We are back in the Triple J studios this time next week.
1: Unless they hear that hoot joke.
0: Until then, stay safe. Continue to try to help. And always remember to
1: go give your mum a hug.
0: It's ciao for now.
1: Bye now forever.

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2: 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We'll see. 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

friend. Know what I'm saying? Outside is back to what it was, you know what I'm saying? Atlanta, tell you about my run, you know what I'm saying? Ask Pluto Bank of 21, you know.

stepped into the studio in 2023. Let's keep this after. 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
1: On Wednesday's show, I hope you're ready for new music. 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

0: morning, Josh Ames with Triple J News. At the G7 Summit of Global Leaders, US President Donald Trump insists the Strait of Hormuz will open toll-free under his peace agreement with Iran. Catherine Diaz has the latest.
1: The luxurious resort city of Lausanne in Switzerland is shaping up as the likely location for the formal signing of an interim agreement on Friday to start the process of ending the war in Iran. As he met with the Qatari and UAE leaders at the G7 Summit in France, the US President Donald Trump said Iran would never have a nuclear weapon under his deal. A US official later released more details of the proposal, saying that it would allow Iran to immediately start selling oil and fuel upon signing, which included the banking, transport and insurance services required, but that Iran would have to meet conditions.
0: One Nation leader Pauline Hanson will deliver her first speech to the National Press Club today after a political career spanning three decades. Her address follows recent polling, which shows growing support for One Nation and a multi-million dollar crowdfunded campaign aimed at toppling the Prime Minister, Anthony Albanese. One Nation MP Barnaby Joyce says he's been advising Senator Hanson ahead of her speech and has warned her not to fall for gotcha questions.
2: You know, I'm not naive. I've been around this game for a while. She will be a target for tomahawks and no doubt will have lots of gotcha questions and sneaky little things.
0: The New South Wales Live Music Inquiry has been told the state governments need to provide more resources to foster community engagement and to support venues. Here's Thunmaya Navada.
3: Musicians have told the inquiry's second hearing that the cost of recording and performing has only grown since the COVID pandemic and that the rising cost of living is a big barrier keeping music lovers from gigs. Century operates some of Sydney's most iconic venues, and Chief Operating Officer Sam Nardo wants to see a government initiative that draws young Aussies to dedicated live music venues.
4: It starts developing a relationship. 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Hopefully they're going on your website to check.
3: Artists are calling on the state government to help support venues and foster creativity.
0: In sport this morning, Queensland are under pressure to keep the Rugby League's State of Origin series alive as they face off against New South Wales in Game 2 of the series in the MCG later tonight. And at the World Cup today features a number of superstar strikers, beginning with a blockbuster between Kylian Mbappe's France and Senegal at New York's New Jersey Stadium. Later, the other Group I game will see Iraq, coached by Australian Graham Arnold.

0: against Norway, led by another superstar striker in Erling Haaland in Boston. That's the news for now on Triple J.
1: Triple J would like to pay our respects to this country's First Peoples, First Nations listeners, artists, and traditional custodians of the land throughout Australia. 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
3: 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Happy Thursday Eve. I hope we are doing well. 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

0: Yeah, I'll have to come up with something special for next week, your final rural quiz. Maybe I'll quiz you about one of the places you've actually lived, but I am quizzing you about, yes, the town of Perth in Tasmania, which shares a name with Perth, Western Australia, where you did actually live.
1: It was exciting to learn about another Perth in Australia. This is crazy. How will I go? How will you go playing along with me? We will have to see after seven, but let's get things started. You know what will heat up this freezing cold studio? There's nothing like a mix at six.
2: Who's that? What?

0: Conchetta and Lucas mix at 6.
1: Yay!

0: That is your Mix at 6 on Triple J for your Wednesday morning. We say thank you to Latifah T, our queen and host of Saturday House Party and Doof, where you can catch more of her. But as Natalie sort of puts it, oh my God, bangers. That is how we want to start your morning every weekday morning, getting you fired up for your day. It is 18 minutes past 6 and you're hanging out with Concetta and Luca.
1: Absolutely you are. And Concetta, speaking of being fired up, oh my God, new Toy Story is out tomorrow. So sick. Toy Story number 5. We are so back. Let's hear a bit of the trailer.
2: Bonnie, there's a package for you.
3: Oh, thank you, thank you.
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7: I want to talk to you, device.
2: Please, call me Lily.
7: Me and the toys have been working all summer to try and get Bonnie to make friends.
2: Yeah.
7: But then you had to ruin
2: it.
7: You're not even listening to me.
2: I'm always listening.
8: Woody!
9: Jesse, hello?
8: Is it as bad out there for toys as they say it is?
10: We're finding more abandoned toys each day.
5: We're done!
1: Man, are we pumped?
0: I'm listening to that grinning ear to ear. I'm like, God, Toy Story, you can't not love Toy Story. And you know how I feel about having sequels come. I'm always happy to see them.
1: The more the better.
0: The more the better. Are 100%. You?
1: Yeah, big time. Even just hearing that as audio, I'm like, I want the new Toy Story as a radio play. I don't mind. Just give it to me. 4, I wasn't too crazy about. But for this one, I feel so excited for. It's like the best franchise. It's so
0: totally
1: fun. It's going to emotionally devastate me. I'm going to cry so much. It's going to be awesome.
0: And it's cool because it's like dealing with screens and shit.
1: I know. Yeah, that is true. So like, obviously, that's the thing with Toy Story. It shows off all your favorite toys, your dolls, your cars, your slinkies. There's an iPad in the new one, which I assume is probably the villain. But I do kind of feel like it doesn't necessarily represent my experience as a kid and the toys that I was playing with. These are very, you know, clean, shiny, stereotypical, you know, what you think of when you think of toys.
0: Of toys,
1: But famously, as I've spoken about a few times on the show, I wasn't playing with that stuff. I was playing with a postcard of a fairy. That was my favorite toy from like age 6 through 10 or so.
0: That is so crazy. It's like we put blocks in front of Luca. He's not interested. He's going over to the postcard and touching it and holding it and looking at it longingly.
1: This is what's going in my movie of Toy Story is based on me. Well, obviously, the postcard of the fairy. 100%. In my shed when I was a kid, there was two sets of bow and arrow.
0: Oh.
1: And like, not like little kid ones, like ones with pointy, sharp arrows.
0: Are you serious?
1: I don't know why my parents had them in the first place and held onto them after they had kids.
0: That's fully dangerous.
1: Me and my brother played with them so much. Our favorite game, you shoot an arrow high up in the air directly above you and let it come down and step out of the way as late as you can. Let it get as close to puncturing the top of your skull as possible before you move.
0: Parents everywhere are swerving their cars. They're like, they can't handle what you're saying, Luca.
1: Put that in Toy Story. Put that in. I remember there was a length of chain that we found in the backyard that we would like swing at a pole at this certain sort of distance so that it would wrap around the pole in a very satisfying. Where's Chaney in the movie?
0: You know what? It'd make a much more interesting movie if we saw the postcard and the chain and the bow and arrow hanging out.
1: I mean, there's a rain gauge, like, you know, a thing to collect the rain and it tells you like how many mils or whatever. It was one of those on the shed and we'd always just get that and fill it with the most disgusting liquids possible. Fill it with like the brown rainwater that we found in puddles and leaves and dirt and stuff.
0: You know, this reminds me like when I growing up at my nonna, my namesake's house, she was against toys. There was no toys. And this is, and so that made me think about like you like finding things to be creative with. And I'm pretty sure she had old magazines and old newspapers. And I'm talking magazines, which had like ads for cigarettes. Like that's what we're talking about. And me and my cousin and my sister would like pretend we worked at an ad agency or like a magazine. And we were like, because that's all we have is toys.
1: You're playing Mad Men. That's awesome. Go, how are we going to sell Coke? What are we going to do? See, that'd be an awesome Toy Story. A magazine, a cigarette ad that can talk, that can influence the kids. Andy, don't you want to look cool, Andy?
0: Oh my God. That's
1: a toy.
0: So funny. And I would make like, and I was obsessed with wanting to do a drive-through, and so everything would be made out of paper. The money, the like food that you would have
1: burger. Were like, as a kid, you were role-playing running like a drive-through restaurant.
0: 100%. And I remember making the three signs, the one where it's like, order here, next window, and then pick up.
1: See, that would be awesome in toy, a little toy cash register.
0: Yeah.
1: A little toy fryer later.
0: Yeah, 100%.
1: Toy Story 6, Conchetta's version. Please. I would love to hear from people. 0439757555. What were your favourite things to play with as a kid? Like non-toy vibes.
0: Yeah.
1: What would appear in your Toy Story movie? What are the bizarre things that you became obsessed with that need to end up in your Toy Story? 0439757555. Already got Shannon on the text line agreeing that, yes, bows and arrows were around. So let's know what you were playing with. 0439757555. Hooligan Hefts right here on Triple J.
9: Yeah, you already know how it go. People would if they could, but even if they could, that shit.

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1: He's acted in one of my favourite TV shows growing up, Victorious, produced hits for the likes of SZA, Drake, Kehlani and more, and released massive songs of his own, like Mutt.
2: Leon Thomas will be stopping by the studio of the Savo for his only Australian interview while he's here on tour.
1: And since it's a Wednesday, we're playing Last Letter Standing. 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
2: And she'll be heading to Sydney, Brizzy, Adelaide, Melbourne and Perth for some of her biggest solo headline shows. 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

0: Gracie Abrams, Hit the Wall on Triple J Breakfast. Concetta and Luca with you. We'll get some news in a moment. Good morning, Jack James.
1: Good morning, guys.
0: Now, I've just been asking people on the text line to tell us the things that they were obsessed with when they were kids that weren't toys, like what could make it into the Toy Story movie for me. If it's, of course, my postcard of the fairy. There's also the rain cage that's fun to play with, bows and arrows, etc. We'll get to these amazing listeners' answers after the news, but what about you? What were you getting up to?
1: Oof. My dad's listening right now, so I've got to be careful. I can't think of anything that wasn't a toy, but me and my brother would sort of take toys that were meant to be for a specific purpose and use them for something else. So best example was a Furby. We got a sort of modern day Furby back in the day.
0: Already kind of off.
1: Yeah, kind of creepy, makes a noise. So we thought instead of playing games with it, we'll tie it up to a tree and we'll smash it around like one of those sort of tennis balls on a string. And then slowly we were laughing as its voice sort of went deeper and slower. As I say that now, I'm realizing that that's kind of a messed up thing to do. But, but it was fun.
0: And has that sort of, you know, had any impact on your adult life or psyche, do you think?
1: That's a question for my therapist.
0: Well, we've got them on the line right now. It is 6:31 on this, what is it, Wednesday. Let's get some news headlines right here.
1: Jack James with the Triple J News Update. US President Donald Trump says he's not happy with Israel after it continued to attack Hezbollah targets in Lebanon despite a ceasefire agreement with Iran that was meant to stop all fighting. He's made the comments on the sidelines of the G7 summit in France, where he's met with a host of world leaders. Mr. Trump says Israel should have wound up its war in Lebanon a long time ago.
2: I'm not happy with the way Israel has handled themselves with Lebanon and with Hezbollah. They should have been able to do the job faster. It just goes on forever. And when that happens, it throws a negative light on the big deal, and that's the deal with Iran.
1: The Bureau of Meteorology has officially declared an El Niño active, and modelling tips it could become the strongest event in the modern era. It's a state that can linger for up to 12 months and will disrupt weather patterns across the globe. A survey of planners working in regional services at the National Disability Insurance Agency has shown nearly 80% have experienced high stress as a result of their workload. 64% of staff surveyed say they're worried about how participants will be affected by a new automated model for deciding plans, which rolls out next year. Early educators have secured a 15% pay rise with a multi-billion dollar investment from the federal government. The government is investing $3.6 billion to bridge the gap until the sector receives a permanent pay rise in 2029 under the Fair Work Commission. New South Wales has a chance to regain the Rugby League State of Origin Shield later tonight as Queensland fight to keep the series alive at the MCG. And the community of Lawn on Victoria's Great Ocean Road thinks it might have a solution to its long-running cockatoo problem.
0: Oh, my God.
1: The remix. Oh my God.
3: That was awesome. That was so good.
1: It goes for another 2 minutes. So
3: that is what I will request for Forever Friday from Lucy. Now, Jackie, tell us more about the good folk of Lawn and what are their big ideas for this cockatoo problem?
1: So this community has been dealing with these birds for quite a long time, for years, really. These birds are too smart. We know that from, you know, people
3: hanging
1: who are
3: out
1: afraid
3: with
1: of birds. If you've ever hung out with birds, if you've ever been to Hamilton Island.
3: Yeah, 100%.
1: They're too smart for their own good. And they've sort of taken over the town and they're treating all of the wheelie bins around the streets as sort of a personal challenge. So they've learned how to flip the lids open, grab the handle with their beak, wrench it open, then hop inside, just fling out all the rubbish they can, trying to find a quick meal. And in the process, they're leaving the town scattered in rubbish, which means the humans of Lawn need to go around picking up after the cockatoos.
3: That's probably like the drive-through for them.
1: Yeah.
3: You know, in a bad way.
1: Yeah.
0: Well, like a buffet, I guess, because it's sort of like help yourself, you know.
3: Yeah, but the buffet's closed and no one wants you to go in there and they keep getting in there.
1: I couldn't have said it better myself. but the humans have tried countless times to figure out a solution to this. The council's actually spent nearly $500,000 to try and fix this problem. And until now, they've come up with dust.
0: So what is the thing? What have they done? What they've got a contraption? What are they doing?
1: Yeah. And
0: they
1: who do we have to thank for this contraption? None other than the men's shed, of course.
0: Hey! Yay!
1: Like the men's shed should be getting like billions of dollars of government funding. They seem to just figure out the solutions before anyone else.
0: Men's shed and CWA just crushing
1: that's
0: it.
1: That's it. Yeah. But it's a plastic apron that they're now fitting to more than 500 bins. What I mean by that is it's essentially an extension to the top of the bin. So it's a lid that can fit on top of the actual lid.
0: Uh-huh.
1: And it's about, I'd say, like 5 inches tall. Mm-hmm. It makes the lid a bit heavier so that the cockatoos, you know, don't have the strength to pull it open. And also they can't get a grip anymore.
3: Ah.
1: So they're now fitting this to more than 500 bins across the council, but it could, you know, extend even beyond Lawn. Let's hear from one of the men who came up with this idea, co-inventor Alan Walls from the Men's Shed.
4: I'm very confident it'll take off. Lots of councils with lots of problems with bins, and this is a simple lift the lid up, drop the lid back down, put 8 screws in it or rivets, and you're finished.
1: Bob's your uncle.
3: That is amazing. Like, truly, that's genius. It's seriously like the men's shed out here with, like, the CSIRO just, like, coming up with some of the most amazing just, like, solutions and inventions.
1: The CSIRO MS. What we're calling it from now on. 100%.
3: Wow, that's really exciting. Thank you, Jackie.
1: Thanks, guys.
3: It is 6:35 on your Wednesday morning. Keep getting in touch with us about what were your favourite non-toys that you were playing with. We're going to hear those up next. But right here, it's Dom Dollar and Tuvalu Cave.

0: It's new from Steve Lacy and it's so good. It's The Feeling on Triple J, and it's Conchetta and Luca with you. It's about 7:15, and off the back of Toy Story 5 coming out literally tomorrow, we are celebrating the non-toys that we used as toys. Luca celebrating his awesome postcard and a rain gauge, yeah, or a rain measure, and having a world of fun with that. And I'm reminiscing about using old magazines to pretend I was in Mad Men before it even existed. And so we're asking people for what were their non-toys that they played with as a kid. What are we getting, Luca? There's so many.
1: Okay, first of all, Paul and Aaron are saying, Luca, a school friend and I played the bow and arrow game. I described playing a game with my brother where we'd shoot a bow and arrow up in the sky and then stand underneath the arrow for as long as we could, let it get as close to us before it hit the ground and we moved out of the way. And Paul says that we used to play the bow and arrow game, but with darts and a cardboard box on top of our heads with a bullseye drawn on top. That's good stuff.
0: That's good gear.
1: Dart through the skull. Let's see what else we got here. You got a friend in me. Sam in Canberra. My favourite toy was a particular stick. I still remember having to leave it behind when we moved towns as a kid. Man.
0: Now, where's the Toy Story movie about the stick?
1: I understand that your parents are probably just drawing a line for the sake of your own mental health as a child. Let him keep the stick.
0: Let him take the stick.
1: Let him keep that damn stick.
0: I like this one from Ben in Melbourne. When I was a kid, it was the same situation as me. It was my nonna's. And when she had cancer, she had all these wigs from when she'd lost her hair. So we would ransack her cupboard and put on all her wigs. That is
1: that
0: so
1: is actually
0: beautiful.
1: So sick. That would actually be a great Pixar movie.
0: 100%.
1: That sounds so sick. Jill in New York City saying, we'd play on a Hills Toys clothesline swing. Yeah,
0: hell
1: classic.
0: Yeah.
1: Anywhere where the clothesline swings around, I'm swinging off that thing 100% of the time.
0: This one made me laugh. Courtney in Fitzroy saying, we would pretend to smoke incense when we were playing grown-ups.
1: Yeah, I reckon I did the same thing. I reckon I maybe did it with a sparkler because I was like, ooh, yeah, this is cool, isn't it? And then my parents like, get

0: Get that away from your face. What is wrong with you? Tash in Melbourne. Me and my cousins used to go into my grandma's closet and put on as many clothes as we could so that when you knocked us down, we were over like a turtle and we couldn't get up.
1: That is sick. That is so fun.
0: I definitely remember going into my grandpa's closet being like, what if I wore all the suits? I'm going to put on all of them.
1: That's an incredible
0: I'm not just a
1: idea.
0: Businessman. I'm a 10 times businessman. I'm crushing it.
1: I'm the most successful man in the world.
0: What about you, Hayley, on the Gold Coast? What were you playing with as a kid?
2: Hey guys.
1: Hi.
2: I was playing with my dad's newspapers on a weekend, and I would pretend I worked in a fish and chip shop specifically, and I'd set it all up like a fish and chip shop.
1: That is amazing.
0: Yes, yes, yes. And wrap stuff up with the newspapers. That's awesome. To be a kid and to dream of running a fish and chip shop is so sick. What were you wrapping up?
2: I'd go around, and my mum would specifically be at work, so I'd go around and I would grab her little ornaments and wrap those up because I knew I wasn't allowed them.
1: That is so... Hayley, can I just ask you this because I can picture it. Were you doing it the way that when you watch someone who works at a fish and chip shop, like you're doing with that like sort of serious like confidence and like real like packing it probably. Were you doing it like that when you were a kid?
2: Yeah, I was like, I would do the whole... Because I lived in England then, so I would do the whole British fish and chip shop setup and... I had like a certain way that I wrapped it. Like I really, really got in the zone of work.
1: I knew it.
0: Please tell me you now run a fish and chip shop.
2: No, damn. I work in an office.
0: Wasted potential.
1: Okay, babe, this is what you need to do one day in the office. You need to get back the newspaper and start wrapping up people's stuff on their desk like you're running a fish and chip shop.
2: Dream.
0: You got your stapler back. You're going to have to order it. Deep fried stapler coming right up. Thank you so much, Hayley. Keep these coming in. What were you playing with as a kid? What weird non-toy thing did you become obsessed with? We need a Toy Story for all of for the cinematic universe of these. Newspaper running around. 0439 757 555. What did you get obsessed with when you were a kid? Chloe Pache here, Knots on Triple J.

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1: Want to experience feelings of joy this winter? No worries, the Jungle Giants have got you. You can expect pure bliss at their shows because joining them for a good time are the Tullamarines and Tear Drive. So gather your mates for some happy and warm vibes until July 18th.
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0: The Dregs right there. For Like a Virgin, covering Aha, Take on Me. It's Triple J Breakfast with Concetta and Luca. New Toy Story 5 is out tomorrow, and so we're asking our text line, Concetta, what toys maybe need to be celebrated outside of the classics that are already in the movie? Your dolls, your slinkies, your cars, et cetera, et cetera. There's some amazing quote-unquote toys coming in on the text line. What do we see?
1: I'm beaming. These are so good. My sister and I used to pretend to be in Saddle Club and saddle up the pool fence and ride our horses. That is so cute and so funny.
0: Damn, this horse is skinny and hard. It's hurting me. Shan saying, me and my brother used to put plastic shopping bags on our backs and jump from

0: trees to see if we could use them like parachutes.
1: I just love that. The way this becomes so visual, I can just picture these kids doing this. It's so, so cute.
0: And you feel the logic of it. You're like, yeah, I would have felt the same when I was a kid. It's a plastic bag.
1: Absolutely. It's so smart. Nelson saying, my favorite toy as a kid was a cut-up broomstick with a screw in it, and my brother and I used to have imaginary lightsaber fights.
0: The screw in it is all time. Yeah, it's a nasty spot to get hit with the lightsaber. What about this, Chloe's saying? My daughter played with a pee plate that she found on the side of the road and even slept with it in her bed. Her reasoning was that her name started with P, so it must be just for her.
1: That is so cute.
0: I think as a parent, I'm at least sanitizing the pee plate.
1: That's so funny. She'd be looking at pee plates everywhere being like, oh my God, everyone's celebrating me. This is so awesome. This is an old school shout out. Best toy ever was a magnifying glass and laying in the sun burning leaves. Can I say, I don't think I ever did that.
0: Oh, yeah.
1: I never tried that.
0: I did the leaves. You do it to bugs. You do it to the top of someone's head. You do it to your friend's arm. It actually is so painful. Bam in Darwin saying, I used to play with random bits of asbestos. We lived in an inner city house that had it spread all throughout the backyard.
1: Oh, not good.
0: Beautiful memories. Well, this, we weren't allowed dogs as a kid, so my sisters and I had a big ball of matted wool that we'd pull along and tell it to sit and stay.
1: That is so, so funny. People would be like, what is going on with these kids and that big ball of hair?
0: That's okay. Crazy.
1: And I love this. Not me, but my boys currently, who are 3 and 4, they play with my wife's chicken fillets. They either wear them as hats or throw them like frisbees. This is so funny.
0: What about you, Olivia, in Nunawal Country, Canberra? What non-toy were you playing with when you were a kid?
2: Hi. I used to take my dad's coins out of his like loose change piggy bank while he was away and sticky tape a lot of craft sequins all over them.
0: Oh. Oh, not so the coins weren't exciting enough for you. You were like, this is money, a bit shiny, but it needs like something more.
2: They needed to be bedazzled. Yes. I still like that.
1: I love that because you've gotten like creative. You've got a creative bone. You're like, okay, I need to accessorize these. These coins are boring. Can I ask, are you like, has this been a thread that's followed through your life? Like, are you in a creative career now?
2: Well, yeah, I've always been a creative. I've always loved glitter. A lot of people hate it. I love glitter. I love bedazzling things. And now I'm a makeup artist.
0: Oh, no way.
1: Yeah, awesome, of course.
0: So the coins have been replaced with real human faces that are now getting sequined up. That's so awesome. Keep these coming in. Thank you, Olivia. Have a good day. 0439 757 555. What non-toys were we obsessed with when we were kids? And if you today, in your change from the coffee or whatever, if you get handed a coin that's covered in sequins, you know where it's come from. Let's get to some news with Tate McRae here on Triple J.

0: Morning, Jack James with Triple J News. Donald Trump has delivered a strong public criticism of Benjamin Netanyahu over his country's continued strikes on Lebanon. Matthew Doran has more.
1: Tensions between the two men have boiled over multiple times in recent weeks as the US president has tried to get the Israeli prime minister to show restraint in his conflict with the Iranian-backed militant group. Speaking at the G7 in France, President Trump said Mr. Netanyahu needed to be more responsible in Lebanon and questioned why fighting is dragging on. He even went so far as to suggest he'd ask Syria's rebel leader turned president Ahmed al-Sharr to step in, saying that if Israel can't do the job against Hezbollah without killing everyone else, Syria could, a proposal which won't be well received in Israeli ranks.
0: Childcare workers have scrapped a plan to walk off the job after the federal government agreed to fund a 15% pay rise. The Fair Work Commission will raise wages permanently from 2029, but employers had warned that daycare fees would shoot up unless the Commonwealth extended its wage subsidy beyond this year to bridge the gap. Childcare centres will need to limit fee increases in order to receive the government funding, ensuring that costs are not passed on to families. Financial records have revealed Shadow Treasurer Tim Wilson holds undisclosed shares in a climate advisory firm in his investment trust. Jake Evans has the details.
2: Tim Wilson and his partner Ryan Bolger's investment trust holds 15,000 shares in Gondwana Carbon, an advisory firm helping companies to develop emissions reduction projects and trade carbon credits off them. ASIC records show his family trust still holds those shares, though they have not been declared on the Shadow Treasurer's Register of Interests. A spokesperson for the MP said the trust had been declared and Mr. Wilson's register was in order, though the rules require shares to be declared even when held in a trust. The coalition has vowed to scrap the scheme which Gondwana Carbon uses to trade carbon credits.
0: In sport this morning, Queensland coach Billy Slater says it's a luxury to have a player like fullback Reece Walsh sitting on the bench for Rugby League's State of Origin Game 2 later tonight. Slater says it's not clear what role Walsh will play in Melbourne tonight, but it's an option he's glad to have.
3: We all know what he's capable of. We all saw that in 2023. Like he was probably the most influential player in that series. And now what a luxury for us to have a guy like Kalen Ponga that can wear the number one jersey and have a guy like Reece Walsh sitting there waiting for an opportunity.
0: And just briefly at the World Cup, 2022 runners-up France are facing Senegal in today's opening match at New York's New Jersey Stadium. France was up 3-1 in extra time a short time ago. That's the news for now. Right around Australia or the world, if you're streaming online, this is Triple J.

0: They have joined forces with the Terrys and they have a new song out. It's called All Gucci. You'll be the first people in the world to hear it. That's happening after 8:30. We're going to chat to Dee Salmon from the Hookup podcast as well. But Concetta,
1: yeah.
0: It's 7 o'clock on a Wednesday. I'm about to quiz you about the rural town of Perth, Tasmania.
1: Wow.
0: How are you feeling?
1: I feel good. It's my second last ever time being quizzed on a rural town. And I will say, off to a good start when I'd never heard of it before and excited to know there's another Perth that isn't Perth.
0: Yeah, heard of it sort of technically, but not the actual one. Well, lucky for you, Kaz, who suggested Perth as the town to be quizzed about and is a local, will be on the line as your phone a friend. You ready to meet Kaz?
1: Yes, sorry. Yes, please.
0: Are you okay?
1: Yeah.
0: Are you definitely ready to meet Kaz?
1: 100%.
0: 95%. Kaz, in Perth, good morning.
2: Good morning.
1: Hi. We're great.
0: Just confirming, Kaz, you are in Perth, Tasmania.
2: I am in Perth, Tasmania.
1: Okay.
0: Unbelievable. Nice. What's your history with Perth?
2: I've lived there my whole entire life.
1: Wow.
0: Awesome. What do you like about it?
2: I like that it's so quiet.
1: Oh, okay. You like the quiet life, nice and peaceful?
2: I do.
0: Yeah, hell yeah. And it's just near Launceston in the north of Tassie there. It's absolutely gorgeous. Yeah. I've passed maybe through it or by it. It's a beautiful part of the world. Do you have any sort of specialist topics that you might be able to help Concetta with today?
2: Sport, perchance.
1: Ooh, okay. This is very clear and helpful. Okay, any sports questions, I'll know to go to you. Any reason why you're a big fan?
2: I feel like I'm heavily involved, so yeah.
1: Yeah. Okay, slay.
0: Okay.
1: Love it.
0: Okay, will there be any questions about the local sporting teams of Perth? We'll find out. Let's get back with Kaz and with Concetta for our quiz about Perth, Tasmania. After this, Lily Allen on Triple J.

0: London from Lily Allen right there on Triple J Breakfast. Concetta and Luca with you. It's about 10 past 7 on this Wednesday. Let's quiz Concetta about the rural town of Perth, Tasmania.
1: Morning, guys. This is Kaz from Perth. I want to welcome you to the Perfectly Perth quiz.
0: Yeah, it's the Perfectly Perth quiz on breakfast this morning. Kaz, who suggested the town, is here as your phone a friend. Welcome back, Kaz. Now, Kaz, would you consider yourself a Perthanality?
2: Look, there's not really much to know about Perth. It's not too hard, so
0: I'm all right. Let's call you the official leading Perthanality of Perth, Tasmania, I reckon. Are we ready to jump into this quiz, Kaz?
2: I am.
0: Ready to jump in, Concetta?
3: Hell yeah.
0: Let's go. Whenever you need, Kaz is there as your phone a friend for one question and one question only. Question number one. Perth, Tasmania obviously shares a name with your former hometown of Perth, Western Australia. Mm-hmm. However, both take their name from the hometown of their settlers, which is Perth in which country?
3: Okay, so Perth is like in another country.
0: Yeah. And the people that settled these places were from there, and that's why they named them Perth.
3: Okay, so maybe
0: people settling Australia.
3: I would say England. So that is what I will say.
0: Yeah, I would say England.
3: No,
0: and I will
3: confidence, but I'll say it.
0: Okay, locked in. Question number two: just outside town, there is a hill named after a long outlawed form of punishment and torture. The practice included hanging a dead or near-dead criminal from a gallows-like structure to make a public example of them.
3: Oh, boy.
0: The punishment was performed on an English murderer in 1837, marking the last time that this was ever performed in a British colony. Is the hill named A, Pillory Hill, B, Gibbet Hill, or C, Keel Hall Hill?
3: Oh, my Lord. Dark and stormy, this one. Okay. Also not a sports question, so don't know about Kaz here. So can you remind me, we had Pillory?
0: Pillory, Gibbet, or possibly Gibbet, unsure of the pronunciation there, or Keel Hall?
3: Keel Hall. Keel's very close to Kill. I mean, I'm sort of leaning that way.
0: If this helps you at all three of those are like, you know, forms of punishment and torture and stuff, but only one of them has a hill named after it in Perth, Tasmania.
3: I don't know. I just like go off my gut here. I'm just expecting maybe there'll be like a harder question. So I'm just going to say Keel Hall.
0: Keel Hall Hill?
3: Yeah.
0: All right.
3: Rolls off the tongue, that one.
0: Locked in.
3: Okay.
0: Question number three. Located at 80 Main Road, Perth, you will find Southern Sky Cheese Company, a local cheesemaker using all local ingredients. From looking at their website, I can see that they make four main types of cheese. Oh. I'll give you a point for each of them that you can name.
3: Okay, lucky here, because I'm not the biggest cheese head, despite, yes, my heritage. It isn't sport, but Kaz, can you please come on board and help me for this question? Are you a cheese head at all?
2: I think I should be all right.
3: Oh! All right, can you think of what would be four cheeses made at this awesome cheese place?
2: I'll go with a safe option. I'll go with a brie cheese.
3: Okay, brie is safe. Okay, love.
2: Blue cheese.
3: Oh, people love that stuff, that disgusting stuff. Okay, I reckon that's a good shout from you. What else are cheeses? Like, all I can think of is bocconcini, but I don't think that's happening.
0: It's a type of cheese.
3: Yeah. What's like more basic kind of cheeses or Kaz?
2: I feel like...
3: Cheddar. What else we got?
0: There's one in your name right there.
3: Oh, yeah. Cheddar, bocconcini. Oh, what about that one that's like, oh, like, it looks like scrambled eggs. It's like, is it a cottage cheese?
0: That is a type of cheese, yeah.
3: Okay, am I hitting anything here for you, Kaz? What else? What other cheeses could this place make? What is like, what's on platters and stuff? Come on, Kaz. Surely we've had a cheese platter.
2: We've got our brie.
3: Yeah.
2: So it said brie. We've said our blue cheese.
3: Yep.
2: We could just go with a safe cheddar.
3: Okay. Yeah, let's do cheddar. It's in the name. Hopefully luck will get us there. And then we just need a fourth one.
2: Okay. What do you want to do?
0: You've said ricotta. You've said bocconcini. Do you want either of those? Or do you want a new type of cheese?
3: No, let's go do either ricotta or bocconcini. What's your

0: Your favorite cars?
1: TikTok, guys. TikTok.
2: So I'm a Brie girl.
0: Okay, you're Brie. Okay, so then let me just say Bocconcini. So we're going to lock in Brie, Blue, Cheddar, and Bocconcini. Luca?
1: Locked in. Thank you very much. Question number four. Congratulations, Conchetta. You've completed your doctorate, you've milked your cows, and you've gotten yourself a job down at the Southern Sky Cheese Company. But the bins are overflowing with little toothpicks and sheets of cheesecloth, and they must be emptied. What night is bin night at the Southern Sky Cheese Company on Main Road, Perth, Tasmania?
0: Okay, I've had the worst luck here, and I'm just going to do what I think, which is it kept being a trend of Sunday. So I'm going to say Sunday for a Monday morning.
1: Sunday for a Monday morning is locked in. Thank you, Conchetta. Thank you, Kaz, for your great work as a phone-a-friend. Let's get some midriff right here, and we'll be back to find out how Conchetta went in our quiz about Perth, Tasmania. Here it is, Central J.

0: Midriff, washed right there on Triple J Breakfast. Conchetta and Luke with you. I've just quizzed Conchetta about the town of Perth, Tasmania. Let's see how she went.
1: Morning, guys. This is Kaz from Perth. I want to welcome you to the Perfectly Perth quiz.
0: It's a perfect morning here on Triple J Breakfast, and Kaz, who sent in Perth as the town for you to be quizzed about, did a wonderful job, I thought, as your phone a friend, and is still here with us. Welcome back, Kaz, Perth's leading personality. Now, there's a potential actually 7 points on the line.
2: Boy.
0: Can we get a prediction, Kaz? How much faith do we have in Conchetta?
1: I think we're going to get 2 points.
3: Okay. Yeah, I think that's a good

0: read. I feel like I read this text here. Chet and Kaz's lack of cheese knowledge and appreciation just made me sad. So I do think that could come and bite us, you know, the not knowing cheese too well.
1: Yeah. Well, let's find out how you went. For the first question, Kachetta, I asked you about the other Perths. There's obviously Perth, Western Australia and Perth, Tasmania, both of which were named for the hometown of their colonisers. Perth in which country? You went for England. Oh. Unfortunately not. Kaz, any chance that you knew this one?
2: I did. I knew this. We got taught it in primary school.
0: No way.
1: And what's the answer?
2: Scotland.
0: Oh, my lordy.
1: Perth, Scotland. I've been.
0: Okay, wow.
1: Yeah, it's good stuff.
0: Okay, my bad on not knowing that.
1: Pretty
0: all
1: close.
0: Good.
1: Just to the south. Question number two. I asked you about a hill just outside of Perth, Tasmania. It is named after a, you know, long since outlawed form of punishment and torture that was performed for the final time at this hill. I asked you, was it Pillory Hill, Gibbet Hill, or Keel Hall Hill? You went for C, Keel Hall Hill. Kaz, any chance you're across your torches? Do you know the answer to this question?
2: I do. I drive past it almost every day.
1: And the answer is?
2: Gibbet Hill.
1: Yeah.
0: That's the stupidest named one. I was never going
1: to
0: think that. Gosh, darn it.
1: Is it, yeah, as a local, Gibbet or Gibbet?
2: See, I've always said Gibbet Hill.
1: Okay, I'll go with you. I'm more than happy to see to our leading personality, Kaz.
0: Okay.
1: Gibbet Hill, there you go. And it's pretty much like being hung, but you're alive. You're
0: awesome.
1: Stretching.
0: I'll say the only Gibbet or Gibbets I know are the ones that are on Crocs, those shoes. Let's just say that. I'm much happier vibe.
1: Well, the one that you took, Keel Hall, how brutal is this?
0: What?
1: It's when people who were naughty in the Navy, they used to scrape them against the barnacles on the ship. Yeah, it's horrible.
0: All right, on to cheese, shall
1: anyway,
0: we?
1: Anyway, on to the cheese, some nice stuff. So, yes, I asked about Southern Sky Cheese, a Perth-based cheese maker using all local ingredients for their four main types of cheese that they make.
0: Oh.
1: You brought in Kaz as your phone a friend on this one. And
0: yeah.
1: Together you went for Brie, Blue, Cheddar and Bocconcini. All right, let's start at the start.
0: Okay.
1: Brie.
0: Hell yeah, Kaz.
1: Bang.
0: That's your favourite, Kaz. This is good.
1: Blue.
0: What the hell?
2: Oh.
1: No blue.
0: What the hell, Kaz? Okay, we could come back here. We still got cheddar.
1: Cheddar?
2: I don't think we can.
0: Oh!
1: Wait for cheddar.
0: Kaz! Come on now, girly. Now bring it home with some of the smallest cheese around, Bocconcini.
1: Bocconcini?
0: No!
1: No such luck. The
0: no
1: answers I was looking
0: surprised.
1: For were brie, cheddar, feta, and halloumi.
0: Oh my, not the Greek vibe instead of Italian. Oh my lord.
1: Betrayed.
0: Would you have ever guessed those, Kaz?
2: Absolutely not.
0: Yeah, totally. Not your vibe. You're a brie
2: That's
0: girl.
2: That's a tough one, yeah.
1: I was blown away. If I was asked to name types of cheese, I could be
0: You could do
1: for
0: it
1: hours.
0: In your sleep.
1: I'd be set. I'd be so fine. For question number four. I asked you what night would midnight be down at the Southern Sky Cheese Company. You went for Sunday for a Monday morning.
0: Oh, come on. Oh,
1: fortunately not. Kaz, any chance that you live close by or happen to know the midnight at the Cheese Company?
2: No, I'm on the other side, so we're a different night.
1: What night's your midnight?
2: I'm Monday.
1: Oh, my word.
0: Is
1: well,
0: that the answer?
1: Nah, Thursday for a Friday. So
0: Damn!
1: No such luck, but if you ever start working there, you will know. Kaz, thank you so
0: Thanks,
1: much.
0: Kaz.
2: No worries at all. Thank you for having me.
1: An absolute delight. Conchetta, thank you for being a part of the Perth quiz.
0: I was going for a perfect score, and I couldn't quite get there.
1: No such luck. Get your text in 0439757555. What should we do for last week? Conchetta's last ever rural quiz. I'm thinking maybe I'll like look at your suburb and try and get your mum on as a phone a friend or something like that. But if you want to be in the running to have your town quizzed about, 0439757555. We'll figure something out for a big finale for the rural quiz on our final week on Triple J Breakfast next week. Right now, it is Conchetta and Luca with you. Some news after this off our feature album from Olivia Rodrigo.
3: Triple J's feature album. Olivia Rodrigo is back with her highly anticipated album, You Seem Pretty Sad for a Girl So In Love.

0: feature album this week. It is, of course, Olivia Rodrigo. That song is You Plus Me Equals Love Heart. Well, equals greater than sign and then a three. That's old school, right? Style. Correct. Love Heart. That song, it's my favourite song on the album.
1: It's so good.
0: It's so freaking good. It's 7:30 on this Wednesday. Conchetta and Luca with you. Let's get some news headlines.
2: Morning, Jack James with a Triple J news update. The US President Donald Trump has delivered his strongest public criticism of Israel to date. Speaking at the G7 summit alongside a range of world leaders, Donald Trump has taken aim at Israeli Prime Minister Benjamin Netanyahu over the continued bombing of Lebanon, despite the regional peace deal.
3: Israel's fighting Hezbollah too long and too many people are being killed. And you don't have to knock down an apartment house every time you're looking for somebody, because there are a lot of people in those apartment houses, and they're not all Hezbollah, that I can tell you.
2: Businesses in regional Australia who've been feeling the flow-on effects of the war in the Middle East want the federal government to extend fuel and freight discounts. The Prime Minister Anthony Albanese has indicated a decision on whether to extend the cuts to the fuel excise won't be made until early next week. Pauline Hanson will take centre stage in Canberra today when the One Nation leader delivers her first formal speech at the National Press Club. As recent polls continue to reflect a surge in support for her party, Senator Hanson is under pressure to explain her party's policies. Musicians have told the New South Wales Live Music Inquiry that it's getting harder to apply for government funding and grants. Dozens of artists, industry representatives, promoters and managers say the cost of living crisis is stifling the industry. The United Workers Union National Secretary says the abuse of hospo workers has become far too normalised across the country. Queensland coach Billy Slater is remaining tight-lipped about what role Reece Walsh could play in State of Origin Game 2 later tonight. And France has beaten Senegal 3-1 in New York's New Jersey Stadium to open day 6 of the FIFA World Cup.
1: Thank you, Jack. Now let's talk more about the story Hack did about hospo workers and the stuff that they're copying at work. And it's so sad because it feels like we're always hearing about stories of this industries specifically where it's happening.
2: Yeah, I mean, there are plenty of sectors where junior staff are treated badly. But the thing about the hospo sector, I think, is that often you cop it from multiple angles, right? Mm. You definitely cop it from customers, yep, who might be upset that their coffee is too hot, too cold. But then you cop it from within as well. In most kitchens, there's this existing hierarchy that you walk into. There's labor divisions, chains of command in kitchens, and they often exacerbate power dynamics and the stress of being a hospo worker. My first job was a dishwasher in a cafe. Wow. And the head chef at the time, you know, would react quite badly to things. He'd throw metal trays at the wall and yell and scream. So that was pretty scary stuff for me as, like, you know, a 15-year-old to experience. And Hack has been looking into this kind of stuff. And Dave spoke with Tim Kennedy yesterday, who's the National Secretary of the United Workers Union. Here's his take on why it's such a problem for hospo workers in Australia.
4: What we have in Australia is a normalisation of exploitation of Australian young people, especially in their first jobs. And it creates a situation where stress and abuse is seen too much as a rite of passage in this country. We all have experiences of it ourselves when we were growing up, that people are told, well, this is a rite of passage to work in Australia. You've got to suck it up. There are good laws on the books, but when you have a normative view in this society that you can exploit into your court, do need to kind of have a collective change of thought about these things, about what is normal, what is acceptable, and how do we actually understand that unless you treat people with dignity and respect, you'll have growing inequality and you'll have a repetition of exploitation from one generation to the next.
1: Wow.
2: I think that point there is really interesting about the rite of passage, because, you know, it's a problem that's persisting because a lot of us experience it, and then maybe as you move up through the chain of command or the hierarchy in the kitchen or the cafe or whatever, you then feel like you need to pass that on to the next generation because maybe it thickened your skin or made you, you know, the person you are today. So you think, well, if I went through it, the next round of people have to as well.
1: Yeah, normalises it.
0: 100%. And like what you describe experiencing when you're 15, working in a cafe, people throwing stuff around, etc. It's shocking, but it's also so common. Like anyone I've ever known that worked in hospo has a similar story from one of their jobs through the years. So how do you even start to tackle a problem like this? Like, it's been identified, but it's so ingrained in the culture.
2: Yeah, it's definitely not a problem that we can, you know, fix overnight or with one certain piece of legislation. It goes a lot deeper than that. But there are people chipping away at this problem. As part of this story, the Hack back, reporter Ariana Lucente spoke with a chef who had a really bad experience when he was coming up early in his career. And since then, he now owns his own restaurant and has made a concerted effort to make sure that his restaurant is a place where all staff at all levels of their career feel safe and supported and not under threat at any time. She also explored this new support group called the Wanderlust Age, which provides counselling and support tailored to hospo workers early in their career. You know, for some of us, it's our first few jobs, but for lots of people, they want to do it for the rest of their lives. Yeah. And I think we can all agree that the barrier to doing that shouldn't be, you know, having to thicken up your skin to be able to cop this forever.
1: 100% really well put, and hopefully it leads to some positive change in a really important industry. So thank you, Jack.
2: Thanks, guys.
1: It is 7:35 on your Wednesday morning. You're with Concetta and Luca, and stay with us because after this, we have the lineup for this year's Yours and Ours Festival hot off the presses, and you don't want to miss it. Right here, it's Nina Giraci, F My Computer on Triple J.

0: It's Holly Hebe, Crying Your Eyes Out on Triple J, and you're with Concetta and Luca on your Wednesday morning. It's 7:28, and right now we have some exciting news for you. Yours and Al's is returning for 2026, and if you don't know when it is, get the calendar out because the festival is going down over two massive days in Wollongong this year. Lock in Saturday, October 3rd, and Sunday, October 4th.
1: Mate, it is circled in my calendar. I love Yours and Al's Festival. It's so sick. I went last year. It was one of my favourite festivals of the year. The setting is incredible right there by the water in Wollongong. Beautiful. There's literally a lighthouse like on the site. It's
0: so
1: insane.
0: Sick.
1: Looking at Fontaines DC, moving my head by 13 degrees and looking at a lighthouse. Does it get better than that? No, it doesn't. So those are the dates, 3rd and 4th of October in Wollongong. Let's have a look at this lineup, kicking us off. Your headliner, Baby No.

0: life keeps going. This lineup keeps going. We've got Play Lunch, Lude, Middle Kids.
1: And the bloody heavy hitters keep coming. Panel. Speaking of freaking legends and icons, The Drones, Hiatus Coyote, Folk Bitch Trio.
0: TK Miser. You know what it is, got him talking to me nicely. Ivy, running through him, up and up his prices. Icy, stayed a bit. Hey, we got Cosmos, Midnight, Yes Spoon. Truly, there are heaps, or we could be sitting here all day, but we don't need to.
1: It is an absolutely massive lineup. Head to the Triple J socials. The poster is there. All the info you need is there. Pre-sale tickets next Monday, June 22nd from 8 a.m. General sale next Wednesday, June 24. And yes, head over to the socials. Have a look at that lineup. Send it to your mate. Go, holy hell, first weekend of October. It's going to be the best one of our lives. Let's celebrate with a track from one of our headliners right here. Baby No Money, It Boy, appearing at Yours and Ours in October. My throat is going. Here it is on Triple J.
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am HRM, the Gen Z Eminem. That's me, that's right, that's me, that's right, that's me. Damn right, baby, when it boy, Jesus Christ, I bet on myself, I up my price, I kiss and I tell, I ain't got no sight. 200K, got me jumping on stage, all white Benz, he be whipping mayonnaise. She looking at me, she wanna tip tight. Shawty got a boyfriend, get out my face.

0: Tony Long, yes, I'm him, you spot on. I-T-B-O-Y-B-B-N-O, dollar sign. That's me, that's right, that's me, that's right. I am H-I-M, the Gen Z Eminem. That's me, that's right, that's me, that's right.
1: I-T-Boy, the it-boy, you know who the shit boy. I-T-Boy, the it-boy.
0: Bitch, I'm him.
1: Yeah.

0: wrong with you?
1: I-T-B-O-Y-B-B-N-O dollar sign. That's me. That's right. That's me. That's right. I am H-R-M. The Gen Z M&M.

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3: 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Come hang with me, Anika Luna, as I put you onto local acts before anyone else. We'll travel to all corners of the country to uncover the next generational artists. Hear first plays before they drop and

0: You're on Triple J. That is G Flip, Bed on Fire. And don't know if you saw this, but G Flip is supporting Robbie Williams.
1: So sick.
0: When Robbie comes to the country, if you want to check out the dates, head to G Flip socials. Very cool.
1: What a back end of the year. It was just announced for Yours and Ours. It was announced for Rolling Sets on Monday as well. And opening for Robbie Williams. Awesome back end of 2026 for
0: cool.
1: G.
0: As usual, G is booked and busy and blessed. Now it is 10 to 8. And Luca, I want to remind you, you know, as we look sort of to the end of this era, when I loaned you my tennis racket all those, like, it feels like years ago, and it took you ages to give it back to me. And it's like something that, like, loaning things to your friends can be fraught. I feel like I grew up and my mom was always like, be careful when you loan your friends things, it can really cause issues. And that's actually come up on Drive this week. Tyrone borrowed Abby's car and they were chatting about it.
2: It was a situation on Friday where I had forgotten something at home, needed to run back during the workday. Mm-hmm. And Abby, being the generous person that she is, generous friend, said, you can please take my car, you know, if you want. If you're just going to pop down the road, pick up your stuff and then come back. I then got to my place to pick up said stuff, forgot the keys, drove back to work, mm-hmm. picked up the keys, drove back to my house, got the stuff and then drove back.
3: Yes, that's right. And when I did pick it up, I turned on the car and to my shock, I had 3 kilometres of petrol left.
4: Let's ride.
3: So you can imagine me gripping the wheel, streaming to the nearest servo, and as soon as I pull out of the park, whoop, 2 kilometres left. Let's go!
1: Okay, I want to say Ty's in the wrong for doing this, but I know that I've been guilty of it myself so
0: 100%.
1: Many times. Almost any time I borrow a car, I'm going, I'll fill this up with petrol before I give it back, and then no. The least, because it's never a follow through.
0: And if I'm Abby, my biggest stress is being on E and somehow winding up, like, not getting to a petrol station, you know, that would be very stressful. I think that's stressful.
1: I understand the stress, but there's a thrill to it as well. There's a real thrill. When it's on 3Ks especially, and you're a bit like, you go, how much does this car really know though, mate? I've driven you for years. You don't know how long you've got left. You've got 3 and then a couple more. I can feel it. You can do it.
0: As a catastrophizer, I'm not finding any thrill in it. I'm scared. I'm worried. I don't want to be the person that's on the highway, the car's broken down, and everyone's so pissed off at me.
1: But if you are there, imagine all the attention. Everyone's yelling at you, screaming at you. You're like, oh, wow, it's like I'm famous.
0: I start posing. I'm like, yes,
1: like I'm,
0: the villain on the road.
1: We should probably check because, yeah, it's only a week and a half that we have still working together. So is there anything we've loaned each other that I definitely have accidentally taken home heaps of the sort of like fidget toys that Jack likes to hand out
0: 100%.
1: Around the office. I've got a whole big box of them.
0: You've seen the state of my bag. It's like Mary Poppins bag. So I'll have to go I don't know.
1: What are you gonna
0: do? Word to shuffle around in my bag and see if I've got anything. So let's just see. We'll have to do an audit of what we've borrowed from each other.
1: the big give back next week on Triple J Breakfast. We'll chat to D Salmon after 8. Let's get you there. We got Geese after this, Lude on Triple J.

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0: morning, Jack James with Triple J News. US President Donald Trump insists Iran would never have a nuclear weapon under his deal as more details about the proposal are made public. Catherine Dias has this update.
1: As he met with the Qatari and UAE leaders at the G7 summit in France, the US President Donald Trump said his deal meant Iran would never have a nuclear weapon and insisted that the Strait of Hormuz would reopen toll-free. While there's still scant detail, a US official said upon signing the agreement, Iran would be able to immediately start selling oil and fuel, which included the banking, transport and insurance services, but that it would have to meet conditions.
0: Meanwhile, court papers have revealed the FBI foiled a plot to attack the UFC match on Sunday at the White House for the president's 80th birthday. The Bureau obtained encrypted messages between about 20 people who discussed flying explosive drones into nearby buildings and shooting members of the crowd. Five people have been charged over the plot. Back at home, musicians have told a New South Wales live music inquiry it's becoming harder to apply for government funding and grants. Here's Thunmaya Navada.
2: Dozens of artists, industry representatives, promoters and managers have fronted the second hearing of the State Parliament inquiry into live music, with many saying the cost of living crisis is stifling the industry. The inquiry also discussed the impact venue closures and festival collapses are having on artists, as well as the lack of funding. Musician Yasmin Siddiqui says many government grants already require a body of work, which locks out young musicians.
3: They really need the foundation for them to be able to then apply for bigger grants and to have a portfolio.
2: A third hearing is set to take place later this week.
0: Kyle Sanderlands has reached a settlement with his former employer, ARN Media, over the termination of his $100 million contract. According to a statement to the ASX this morning, the media company has agreed to pay the radio shock jock $12 million to settle the legal dispute, which is before the federal court. Elsewhere today, the stars are on show at the FIFA World Cup in North America today. David Mark has the latest.
4: The defending World Cup champions, Argentina, featuring superstar Lionel Messi, are due to play their first World Cup match later today against Algeria in Kansas City. The first match of the day featured the 2022 runners-up France, who won 3-1 against Senegal, with star striker Kylian Mbappe scoring twice.
0: Elsewhere, North Melbourne will be without forward Paul Curtis for its next three games after the tribunal upheld his three-game ban for rough conduct, and England has made it two wins from two games at the Women's T20 Cricket World Cup. That's the news for now, right around Australia or the world. If you're streaming online, this is Triple J.

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1: Good morning.
2: Hello, good morning. Happy Thursday Eve. I hope we're doing freaking well, man. This is exciting. In about 30 minutes, you will be the first people in the world to hear brand new music from the Terries.
3: My best friend's mom got me hooked on cocaine. Her secretary blew the smoke my way.
2: And if that's not exciting enough for you, it's actually a collab from the Terries and 3%.
1: It's so good.
2: They've linked up with Just Nookie before, and now they've got the whole freaking band in on the act. Their song is called All Gucci. We will play it for you just after 8:30. First people in the world hearing it.
1: I'm so excited. Sweet. They've been teasing it, but we're going to get the full package. Cannot wait. But up next, we've got the Nut Report with Dee Salmon from everyone's favourite sex, love, dating and relationships podcast. And what we're getting into is juicy. We're talking about when your partner is jealous of your success. Has this happened to you? Have you been jealous? Stay with us because we're going to get into it right after this. From Mallrat, Pavement, you're on Triple J.

0: you both.
1: Mate, so feeling great. Good. Top of the world. A juicy topic today.
0: Yes.
1: Jealousy among partners. Big one.
0: Yeah, we wanted to talk about when your partner or someone you're dating is either intimidated or jealous of your success. And the reason why we wanted to cover this, because I don't know if you saw it, but an article was going viral recently from The Guardian that said single women are buying more houses, but the men they are dating are not responding well.
2: Whoa. What does it get into?
0: So basically, a lot of research shows now that single women are buying more houses than men. And then when they're dating, the guys are either like jealous or intimidated or reacting really badly. And I don't know if you saw, but there was another viral moment that happened for the US season of Love is Blind this year where this couple who were engaged called Jess and Chris, they were like so in love. They were like, you know, really coupled up. They, you know how Love is Blind, they have to like leave the pods, they go on this mini honeymoon and then they have to enter into their real lives and like, you know, meet their friends and family. Anyway, when Chris met Jess's family and saw her house, because she was a doctor, she owned this like massive house. She was like really well off. He like freaked out and told her that he wasn't attractive to her anymore because she didn't do Pilates.
1: Oh, that's the part I saw was the Pilates bit. Yeah, right.
0: Sorry.
1: God, what a loser, man.
0: Yeah, so that like absolutely popped off online because everyone was like, whoa, you clearly, as soon as you saw her house, just like freaked out and then tried to make her seem smaller and you feel bigger. And so this was something that people and I were like, okay, we need to investigate with our listeners. Mm-hmm. Like, have you ever experienced, and we wanted to kind of open up the definition of success, right? It doesn't necessarily have to mean you own a property. It could be like, maybe you have a really good career, maybe you're really well educated, or, you know, you have a great lifestyle, whatever it is. And we wanted to ask them like, yeah, have you ever experienced where someone has either not wanted to date you or ghosted you, or maybe even just straight up tried to like power play you or something about how well off you are?
2: Wow. And so what did the results say?
0: Yeah, it was really interesting. So we put up a poll and we said, have you ever felt like someone was intimidated by your success when dating? Nearly 65% of everyone said yes.
2: Whoa, we're talking majority vibes. This is hitting with people.
0: Yeah, but what we did find when we were investigating this and chatting to a lot of people was this was actually a gendered experience.
2: Yeah, I'm guessing this is something that's happening to women mainly.
0: Yeah. Just like what the article said, we found out that, a lot of women who were either, some were like doctors, lawyers, you know, some had PhDs, some owned multiple property. And they found that when they were dating, you know, it was something that like guys were like, oh yeah, like I'm interested, this is exciting. And then when they saw the reality of it and actually started dating a bit more, they were really put off by that. And so, yeah, we asked you on our Instagram, we said, Do you find that men are attracted to the idea of your success, but then the reality of it puts them off? And 88% of women said yes.
1: God, it's so sad is the only word I can think of. That A, there's these women like, you know, carving out a spot for themselves in the world, and that's intimidating to a man for whatever reason. And just that there still exists clearly this like big idea in a lot of men's heads that they're meant to be the provider financially or whatever, and that that's their value. Their value comes from their financial security and their ability to provide for their partner or family, rather than their value coming from, you know, their emotional ties or their you know, ability to be a father or to do whatever, to be a friend, to be a partner. It's really sad that so many men, like, you know, this financial side of things brings up this insecurity in them because there's this old, outdated idea that that's meant to be where your, you know, thing comes from.
2: Absolutely. I'd be keen to hear on 0439757555, especially if we're hitting 88% of women are sort of feeling this. Have you ever felt like that you had a partner be jealous of your success? We'd love to hear from you. Or have you ever been intimidated by your partner's success? There's no judgment here. 0439757555. We want to hear about your experience and we will get back into it with Dee right after this. It's Layla Ebrahimi. I Know You're the Moon. You're on Triple J. You're the-

0: Rat right there, Pavement on Triple J Breakfast. Concetta and Luca with you. It's about 10 past eight on this Wednesday. And around this time every single Wednesday, we bring through Dee Salmon from the Hook Up Podcast to talk all things sex, love, dating, relationships. It's The Nut Report.
1: The Nut Report.
0: Good morning, Dee.
2: Good morning.
0: How are we?
2: I'm good. How

0: Layla Brahimi on Triple J. You hang out with Conchetta and Luca, and we're back with Dee from The Hookup. And Dee, we are talking about jealous partners for the Nut Report this week. And it's really interesting. The numbers were showing that a lot of women are feeling that it could be men that were really jealous of their success, and that's something you've been getting into on the pod this week. But some really interesting texts coming through on our end. We've got Britton Wollongong saying, "My partner loves my success. I'm nothing too special, but he genuinely enjoys my ambition." So it's good that we've got some like positive stories happening here.
1: It's almost like you should want your partner to have a nice life.
0: Yes!
1: Enjoy.
2: You want them to be happy.
0: 100%. But we've also got here interesting percentages. It also happens to guys in same-sex relationships, which is really horrendous. We've got this other text here saying, "My partner outright admitted he was jealous of me once we broke up, as he helped me start a business that I grew into a bigger entity than he'd ever expected." That's really interesting. Having someone help you and then like changing your mind at getting so big that you become jealous. We've got this text from Elizabeth saying, "Yes, yes, yes, I just ended an engagement because I realized my career and financial income kept being a point of tension." That's a really huge, you know, action to make of like a boundary for yourself. And Chris from Sydney saying, "I'm a man and I'd be totally psyched to find out that the woman I'm dating is super successful. Even if they're way more successful than me, who wouldn't want that from a partner? God, we're stupid humans sometimes."
1: Yeah, so lots of perspectives flying in here, Dee, and heaps on the pod as well. So yeah, like you said, your listeners found it to be quite a gendered experience. And I know there's a lot of, you know, fellas who listen to the pod. What was their sort of take on all this?
2: Yeah, so it was really interesting because our audience is so beautiful and they're really honest and vulnerable and, you know, always, you know, show up when we ask kind of these a bit more like hectic questions. Like, well, hey, why are you actually not feeling great about this? A lot of guys, you know, basically said they were worried about becoming obsolete. They didn't know what their role was anymore. They wanted to be needed and they didn't know how. Yeah. Brad says, "Honestly, as a guy, I just feel like I'm not good enough for them and I'm just wasting their time. I know it's a bad mindset, but I can't help but feel it." And we also had this voice memo from Nathan as well.
3: "They, you know, they build themselves into a particular sort of idea of like, oh, I need to have money, I need to have value, I need to have, you know, I need to be fit," or that kind of mentality or whatever it is. And I think when they come across like someone, like a partner who's like more successful than them, then they're like, oh, well, then what do I have to offer that person if they're doing better off than me? And I think that can intimidate them a little bit. But I don't think all people think this way, but I do think like that sort of insecurities is pretty common in men these days.
1: Man.
0: Yeah. It's, I would say like you can't help the insecurity and feelings that will come up. What I think that you can control is like your action, what you choose to do about it, right? Is like if you choose to put down your partner or make a bit, like that's where it could get tricky. And it's like talking about and being vulnerable, because like we had on this text line here, Dee, like this, surely there are people where this dynamic does work and there are people out there who aren't intimidated by a woman's success.
2: Yes, we had so many DMs about that as well. Like Matt said, "Honestly, the dream is to have a partner who makes more money than me." Caden saying, "I could not care less. I raise my siblings, so these days I want very little responsibility." "If my partner made more money, I would happily run the house and be a stay-at-home dad."
0: Love.
2: And Angus said, "Absolutely not. I have $1K in the bank and my partner has well over a million."
0: Rock
2: on. I was like, wow.
0: That's awesome.
2: I know. But yeah, you're so right, Chet. Like it is one of those things where like it is so natural, no matter like even if it's in a friendship or workplace or whatever, to feel insecure or jealous. It's about how you, how you deal with those emotions.
0: And what is the jealousy telling you? Like it's telling you something for yourself, but it's like to put that back on a partner in a harmful way is where I think the issue is. But it's like, how can this like exist in a relationship and talk about it? Because it's sad.
2: I know. And the thing is like, sorry, but women are just going to keep getting more successful. Nothing's changing.
0: There's a trend here, babe. Yeah.
2: There's a trend here.
0: Up, up, up.
1: Yeah. But like you say, Chet, like it is natural to feel those things. You know, it's not just, I feel this way and, you know, I'm intimidated by it. It's like, we're all sort of raised and indoctrinated in this patriarchy that it enforces the ideas that men are the breadwinner, women are the family raisers, whatever. Yeah. These yucky ideas that we've all like well and truly moved on from, but can't escape because we're so surrounded by them. And so, I don't know.
0: I feel like the start is talking about it like this, like on the podcast, right? And these men coming through and being vulnerable and talking about it, like that's part of change, I reckon.
1: Yeah. And, you know, with your partner or just as as an individual as well, like recognizing your value, like finding some self-esteem. Like, you know, we've seen Lady and the Tramp. She's a lady, he's a tramp. It worked out. Get on this.
0: What did you call me?
1: Get on the spaghetti. You know what I mean? It's fine. It's going to be all good. Heaps to dig into on this topic, Dee. It's going to be a ripper pod. You can find the pod wherever you listen to your podcast. You can watch the vodcast over on YouTube as well. It's all on the Triple J app as well. Dee Salmon, thank you.
2: Thank you, bro. That was so fun.
1: So sweet. Conchetta and Luke with you on Triple J Breakfast. We'll get, your favourite, like a version, right after this. It's Car Crash from Charlotte Blake. Car Crash,

0: DMAs. Of course, covering Cher, believe it was voted as the best Like a Virgin of all time in the Hottest 100 of Like a Virgins that we did a couple years back. We get a fresh one from Pacific Avenue this Friday. Right now, it's 8:30. Let's get some news headlines.
1: Morning, Jack James with a Triple J News Update. The Federal Health Minister says delaying the passage of major changes to the National Disability Insurance Scheme would cost hundreds of millions of dollars. The Senate inquiry probing the NDIS will now hand down its report on Friday after hearing from participants worried about losing their supports. The government's facing calls from all sides of politics to delay the changes, but Mark Butler says pushing back the changes until August would be too costly.
2: We need to get on with this work. I mean, every day we don't deliver this is another day where some of the supports that we say aren't at the level of quality that we need them to be won't happen.
1: US President Donald Trump says Benjamin Netanyahu must be more responsible in Lebanon, flagging he could ask Syria to fight Hezbollah if Israel can't do the job without killing everyone else. Iran is insisting Israel must withdraw its forces from Lebanon under the terms of its deal with the United States, but Israel has continued its bombing. Early childhood educators have secured a 15% pay rise with a multi-billion dollar

0: investment from the federal government. The government is investing $3.6 billion to bridge the gap until the sector receives a permanent pay rise in 2029. A public swimming pool in Sydney's inner west, Leichhardt Park Aquatic Centre, is being renamed in honour of a renowned cancer researcher, Professor Richard Scollier. The former Australian of the Year, who often trained at the pool, died earlier this month at the age of 59 following a battle with aggressive brain cancer. At the World Cup this morning, France has beaten Senegal 3-1 as Graham Arnold's Iraq gets its campaign underway against Norway. And the Grammys are adding five new categories and reshaping multiple awards ahead of next year's ceremony.
1: Thank you, Jack. Now, let's get into the Grammys and these like big changes they've announced. What is actually changing?
0: Well, they're adding a bunch of new awards, including Best Newsreader. Turn that off.
2: That James Award for Best Newsreader.
0: Yes, yeah. And I'm nominated at least. No, they're adding five new categories for next year's ceremony. So we've got Best Asian Pop Music Performance, Best Latin Song, Best R&B Collaboration,
1: wow.
0: Best Traditional Pop Vocal Performance, and Best Traditional Folk Album. So the Grammys has been criticised in the past for being too insular, for only being focused on certain kinds of music. So the idea here is to reflect, you know, how much the music industry has changed mm-hmm. over the years by recognising more genres and more artists within those genres. At the same time, we've also seen massive growth over the last few years in artists breaking out outside of the traditional US or UK format. So creating dedicated categories for them could mean those artists getting recognised at the Grammys. Existing categories are also being reshaped and split up as well. So the Grammys are essentially trying to sort of catch up with how music's being consumed in 2026.
2: Yeah, makes right. sense. That's good. Yeah, it definitely started to feel a bit like old guard in a little way. So it's nice that they update it, especially to sort of internationalise it as well rather than be like, America is music.
1: Yeah.
2: You said earlier that they're changing the best new artist category, which is always insane every year because it's always like, best new artist, Paul McCartney.
1: Yeah.
2: There's weird rules around it and stuff.
0: Shakespeare.
2: What are the changes there?
0: Yeah, so it's always one of the more controversial ones because, as you say, there's a lot of debate about what actually counts as being new. Olivia Dean won it this year. There wasn't too much talk about the fact that she's, you know, too old to receive that new.
2: Mm-hmm.
0: But in 2024, it was Victoria Monet, who's had, you know, a 15, 16 plus year career in the music industry before she even became on the Grammys radar.
2: Yeah.
0: That's not a problem that the Grammys is too worried about because they're actually changing the rules. So a new artist can now be submitted for that category up to four times instead of the current three.
1: Wow.
0: So we could be seeing artists who've been submitted three plus times in the past being nominated for Best New Artist, you know, someone potentially like Zara Larsson even in 2027.
1: Or Paul McCartney.
0: Paul McCartney, you've got my vote.
2: Can they do some digging? Can the Grammys actually try to find new art? Because that's the point of having a Best New Artist is to highlight a new artist rather than give a boost to someone who's already well and truly on the way.
0: Yeah.
2: Do it. They need a Grammys high. They should celebrate Trophy Wife and so
0: should
2: on.
0: Should be like there should be a breakout award and then maybe a new artist award.
1: Yeah,
0: like,
1: totally.
0: Split them up.
1: And I'm rooting for the Newsreader award as well. I really think that should happen.
0: Yeah.
2: Who else is
0: well,
2: up
0: it
2: for
0: is
2: it?
0: Happening. me, the guy who works at Nova.
2: Yeah.
1: Okay. Yeah. Sandra Sully.
0: She deserves it. Sandra deserves it. Good. You've got my vote, Sandra.
2: Good luck getting past Hitchin.
1: Thank you so much. Thank you, Jackie.
0: Thanks, guys.
1: It is 8:35 on your Wednesday morning. And speaking of new, we actually are up next going to play a brand new song for the first time from 3% and the Terries, who've collabed. So don't go anywhere to hear it. Right here, it's Lime Cordial, Imposter Syndrome. You're on Triple J.

0: right there. What's done is done on Triple J Breakfast. It's Concetta and Luca with you, and how lucky we are to be ripping into a bit of this.
1: You're hearing this before anyone else. It's a first play.
0: Yeah, we got brand new music for you before it hits the internet, before it hits streaming, before it hits absolutely anywhere else. You will hear it, and it's a big juicy collab from the Terries.

0: This is so exciting. This is their first ever collab. It's called All Gucci. Technically, Nookie has teamed up with the Terrys before, but this is a first for 3% and the Terrys. And we want to know what you think of it on 0439757555. From what they've teased on socials, you can like hear the two distinct vibes coming together to make something beautiful, but we're about to play it out for the first time ever.
1: Yeah, so excited for this. I think it's a good sign that like Nookie worked with the Terrys individually and they were like, you know what, we like the vibe, bring the whole band.
0: Yeah, let's do more.
1: Get the whole crew
0: yeah,
1: in there.
0: Yeah, let's okay? go.
1: We have a voice note here from Nookie of 3% before you hear the song and then get your thoughts in. 0439757555.
2: Doing there. This is Nookie, the fearless leader of 3% and the most electrifying man in Australian radio entertainment. And this is our new song with the Terrys, All Gucci. How this song came about was we were working on the second 3% album. Angus had this little melody idea, then myself and Xavier Dunn wrote a hook, and then we linked up with the Terrys. They laid down their vocals. Next thing you know, we were hanging out at the Crypto Castle, and I was lapping around driving a yacht on Sydney Harbour, and now all you mob get to listen to it now. I hope you enjoy it. This is All Gucci. I'm rocking Gucci, Versace, Louis, and all that. So my problems, they disappear for a second, then they call back. Don't bite the hand that feeds you if your pockets can't afford that. No window shopping, I don't look at tags when I need

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1: And since it's a Wednesday, we're playing Last Letter Standing. 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
0: Abby and Tyrone. 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

0: Yes, Boone, All I Really Want on Triple J Breakfast with Concetta and Luca. About 10 minutes before we hand you over to Lucy Smith for morning, she's with us right now. Morning, Luce.
1: Good morning.
0: And what a good morning it is, because in before Yes, Boone, we had a brand new track from the Terrys and 3% All Gucci. This Gucci looks good on you. La la la. How good's a bit of la-da-da action?
1: Oh, it's so sticky. The rest of the day you're going to be going la-da-da.
2: I just love how like slow and relaxed and laid back it is. And like Finchie's vocals with like nookies and dowels. It's like it really is like a beautiful marriage.
1: It makes me think I instantly was transported to some sort of beach, some sort of coastal getaway. And I just thought, I want to be there with Nookie, with Dallas, with Finchie and the boys, you know?
0: Gang. Text line agrees. Somebody's saying that 3% in the Terry song was effing fire, babe. Thanks for calling me that, babe. And Hayley saying, wow, I love this song already. Help me. Top 10 locked in. Wow. People are chucking it in their hottest 100 votes.
2: And why wouldn't you?
1: Honestly, it's all Gucci.
0: It's all Gucci. Now, Liz, I'm sure you've got a big old show lined up on mornings this morning, but before we get to that, World Cup update, how are you feeling? You were excited for Cape Verde yesterday.
1: I'm so excited. My boys, Cape Verde, and they I'm learning the story of the goalkeeper.
0: Yeah.
1: Who is from Portugal.
0: Mm-hmm.
1: From Portugal and 40 years old. And he got thrown in there and then he saved 27 goals.
0: Yeah, amazing. 27 saves. He was incredible. Yeah. And the from Portugal thing, it's like a thing in soccer. It's, I think you can have the heritage of any of your grandparents depending on who you play for. When you're younger, stuff like that. Famously, a guy switched from the Italian team to the Australian team for this World Cup.
1: Oh my gosh.
0: That goalkeeper, amazed. Like, he didn't, he was like, I'm too old. I don't think I should play.
1: Yeah.
0: But all the Cape Verde guys were like, no, we need you. We need you so bad. And he saved the day.
1: Did you hear that they were going on LinkedIn to try to find people to join
0: really?
1: The team?
0: What?
1: Yeah. They were going on LinkedIn. They brought in a guy who retired a couple of years ago and they said, hey, sorry, can you actually come back?
2: No way.
1: So man's had a full farewell and then he's back on the team. I am so invested in these guys now, and it feels like a bit of a buddy comedy situation now. I'm just like, I want the rights for this film.
2: Yeah,
1: you know, they're sourcing people. People are coming back from retirement, old mates in the goals, and it's just, I'm really excited, and I'm just so glad that they were the team that I pulled for the World Cup sweep.
0: It's sick. Already a point against Spain. God knows where they'll go from here. It freaking rules. Yeah, they're playing again, I don't know, in a few days' time. So we'll get the big Cape Verde Lucy update when it happens.
1: I'm the correspondent.
0: You'll be calling in sick. You'll be too hungover.
2: Exactly.
0: You'll be drinking some of Cape Verde's finest. Am I right? Cabo Wabo. What is happening on mornings after 9 right
1: now? All right. Well, Name It, Claim It ticket giveaway. Essentially, it is a game where if you know your favourite artist, you should be able to identify their voice. So I'm going to be giving away tickets to an upcoming tour after 9 o'clock. And then after 10 o'clock, I'm going to be announcing a tour.
2: Ooh.
1: So who knows? The artist that I announce, they could be an upcoming Name It, Claim It episode. But either way, big old artist going on tour and you're going to find out who it is after 10 o'clock.
0: Oh my God. Sounds freaking sweet. Have a good show, Luce.
1: Love you guys. Bye.
0: Love you. Miss you. Cape Verde forever.
1: Yes.

0: morning, John James with Triple J News. US President Donald Trump says Syria could do a better job of taking care of Hezbollah in Lebanon. Speaking to reporters at the G7 summit in France, Mr. Trump has said he's not happy with the way Israel is conducting its war with the Iranian-backed militant group because too many people are dying. The president says the American ceasefire with Iran was supposed to stop the fighting in Lebanon.
1: You don't have to knock down an apartment house every time you're looking for somebody, because there are a lot of people in those apartment houses, and they're not all Hezbollah, that I can tell you. And I suggested to Israel to let Syria take care of Hezbollah, because to be honest with you, I think they'd do a better job of doing it.
0: The federal government has announced it's downgrading its travel warnings for several countries across the Middle East in the wake of the new ceasefire agreement. Travellers were previously advised not to go to Bahrain, Israel, Kuwait, Qatar, and the United Arab Emirates. Now, DFAT is urging Australians to reconsider their need to travel to those countries, although some areas within Israel still have a do not travel warning. Elsewhere today, early childhood educators have secured a 15% pay rise following a multi-billion dollar investment from the federal government. Here's Isabella Tolhurst.
2: The Labor government is investing $3.6 billion to help bridge the gap until the childcare sector receives a permanent pay rise in 2029 under the Fair Work Commission. The government says early childhood teachers will make up to $400 more per week as a result. The early education sector were preparing to walk off the job ahead of the announcement, but say the outcome is a win for the stability of the sector. Joe Schofield, national president of the United Workers Union, says educators have been underpaid and overworked, but commended to the government for the foresight it's shown in delivering the pay rise.
0: Also in headlines this morning, the community of Lawn on Victoria's Great Ocean Road thinks it might finally have a solution to its long-running rubbish problem. Cockatoos have been lifting the lids of wheelie bins in Lawn for years, spreading rubbish across the town. But now members of the local men's shed have come up with a plastic apron that the Surf Coast Shire will fit to 500 bins to thwart the cockies' efforts. Co-inventor and founder of the men's shed, Alan Walls, says the aprons mean the birds can't get a grip on the bin lid.
3: When holidaymakers and Airbnbers leave on Sunday, put the bin out, overfill it, the cockies just throw it all over the road. So they had to be a solution. So we've come up with a solution.
0: And just briefly in sport this morning, Queensland are under pressure to keep their Rugby League State of Origin series alive as they face off against New South Wales in Game 2 at the MCG later tonight. That's the news for now. Right around Australia, you're listening to Triple J.

0: South Summit, Heartless on Triple J. My name is Lucy Smith. I'm with you here on Mornings for the next 3 hours. I was just chatting to Conchita and Luca about my guys who I'm supporting in the FIFA World Cup, Cape Verde. And someone texted in because I was saying that there was some sort of LinkedIn involvement with one of the players. Someone saying the LinkedIn player who plays for Cape Verde is actually Irish. His name is Pico Lopez. He was born in Dublin, plays soccer in the Irish League. His dad is from Cape Verde. That's how he plays for them. The Soccer Association reached out to him on LinkedIn, but he thought it was a scam because it was in Portuguese. Now he's playing on the world stage. This is what I mean. This is a movie waiting to happen. I have never been more passionate about a team in my life. Maybe the Matildas, but it's been nice to kind of get caught up in it all. So thank you so much for the updates. Feel free to shoot through anything Cape Verde related because I am now, well, the correspondent.
1: Name it, claim it.
0: All right, let's go. So every Wednesday,

0: big. You could be the best friend, the best partner, the best roommate in the world by offering someone a ticket to a concert that you're a fan of, because that's the name of the game, right? You should be able to identify this person's voice simply by them speaking, and you could win tickets to this gig. How big of a fan are you? Are you listening during these live shows? 0439757555. Fingers on buttons, ready to go. Who is this?
1: Thank you. Thank you so much. I'm very happy to be here as well.
0: I would be so excited to win these tickets. That's an extra clue for you. Who is that? Do you want to see them live? 0439757555.
1: Thank you. Thank you so much. I love you. Happy New Year, New York.
0: Oh.
1: I'm very happy to be here as well.
0: I got to say, if you've got a keen ear, there's a bit of a sonic clue in there as well. We're doing Name It, Claim It. Text me.

stepped into the studio in 2023. And now they're back again to put their spin on an original and a cover. Get around like a version with Pacific Avenue this Friday on Triple J Breakfast.

0: Xerets, Orange County, Loving Is Easy. Raven Lane in there too with Handle, coming off her upcoming record, Blue Island. I'm Lucy Smith. We're doing this.
1: Name it, claim it.
0: The game where you could win tickets to your favourite artist simply by identifying their voice. Who is this?
2: Thank you. Thank you so much. I'm very happy to be here as well.
0: I've got some very keen eyes and ears on the text line, guessing artists that have played in New York, Xander in Newcastle. Who do you think that is?
3: Hey, I am thinking Ash Nico.
0: Ooh, okay, talk me through it. Why do you think Ash Nico?
3: Oh, okay. I'm not entirely confident on this, but I'm also sure I'm not wrong, but...
0: I love that. I'm not entirely confident.
3: Voice.
0: Okay. Have you seen Ash Nico live before?
3: No. Oh, I have seen her open for Billie Eilish, but...
0: Fabulous. Okay. Yeah. Listen, Xander, unfortunately, your confidence, you were correct there. But Ash Nico is coming our way this September, shows in Sydney and Melbourne. Who knows? Maybe I'll have tickets for those up my sleeve a little later. Stu in Geelong, who do you think that is?
4: I think it might be Tuvalu.
0: You're not the only person who guessed Tuvalu. What kind of tipped you off there, Stu?
4: Oh, it's just that kind of like Swedish accent that always seems to sound American when they speak English. Oh. It's the accent and the background sounds.
0: Stu, unfortunately, but I can say you've given us a bit of a clue there.
2: Thank you. Thank you so much. I'm very happy to be here as well.
0: These tickets are still up for grabs for Name It, Claim It. 0439757555. Who do you think that is? Oh, some of you are getting close. I can feel it. Text me right now. The Belly Lip Bombs right here. This is Another World.

0: Alexia Bullshit Baby. Before that, you had the Bella Lip Bombs with Another World. You're listening to Triple J Mornings.
1: Name it, claim it.
0: Name the artist, win tickets to see them live. Who is this?
2: Thank you. Thank you so much.
0: I'm very happy to be here as well. Zoe, Inura, Sydney, what do you reckon?
3: My guess is Aurora.
0: Aurora? What's tipping you off?
3: Yeah, but there's no announcements for her, so it's just wishful thinking.
0: Oh, unfortunately, it is wishful thinking. Esther in Eltham, Victoria, what do you reckon?
4: Hi, I think that it's Zara Larsson.
0: Talk to me.
4: Because we had the Tuvi Lou guest before and she's also Swedish and I'm pretty sure Zara Larsson's coming to Australia. So just a guess.
0: Esther, you're right on two counts there, but unfortunately it is not Zara Larsson. Esther as well, you know how many people I think more guesses for Zara Larsson. So you're not the only one. People were fighting for their lives on the text line trying to win these tickets and a lot of them thought it was Zara Larsson. So who knows, maybe by some miracle hey, stranger things have happened. I got Oasis tickets to give out on this segment once. So let's see. I'm so sorry, Esther. Jackie in Nam, Melbourne. You think you might know who that is. Talk me through it.
5: Hi, I think I know who it is. I think it's Robin.
0: Okay, another Swedish artist. Show your working, Jackie. And you've pulled over right now. You've pulled over. What's going on?
5: Yes, safe driver. I am now unable to shower because I'm so confident about my guess. I can hear the start or the end of With Every Heartbeat. And the little gay chromosome in my body is like, I just know it's Robin.
0: Okay, let's take another listen to that.
2: Thank you. Thank you so much.
0: Hey, Jackie,
5: I'm
0: very happy to guess what?
5: Yes.
0: You and that gay little chromosome are going to see Robin.
2: Yeah. Just gotta see it. I'm in the corner watching you kiss her.
0: Oh. Now, Jackie, before we get into this, we do need to give some context. The reason you can't shower, you've just come from the gym. You've got to go to work and you've been hanging on the line to get these tickets.
5: Yeah.
0: Oh.
5: I just knew I was right.
0: You knew it. You had an inkling. You were the first to text in to say it was Robin as well. This is so exciting. Have you seen Robin before live?
5: I haven't, and I'm desperate to. I'm about to go overseas, so I've been waiting on buying tickets, but I'm going to take my girlfriend.
0: Yay!
5: Love you, Meg.
0: Jackie and Meg heading along to see Robin. And I don't blame you, Jackie. I haven't seen Robin either. These are her first Australian dates in 14 years. So this is, it's going to be epic. It's such a long time coming. I'm assuming you'll want to head along to the Rod Laver Arena show on Tuesday, November 24th.
5: Yes, that's correct.
0: Yes, let's do it, babe. Also playing Sydney, the Superdome on Saturday, November 21. Jackie, congratulations.
5: Oh, thank you.
0: Yay, so exciting. And like Jackie said there, you can hear it just in the background of Robin speaking to this crowd in New York. It is the opening to With Every Heartbeat. Let's do it right here on Triple J. Congratulations, Jackie. Winning Robin tickets for Name It, Claim It. And she's coming our way in November.